0: The Commonwealth Bank has wound up its association with the Qantas Frequent Flyer program in preparation for the upcoming changes to credit and debit card surcharges announced by the Reserve Bank of Australia. The changes take effect from Thursday. The CBA has introduced a new in-house reward system called Yellow. The cap on interchange fees paid by Australian businesses to banks for processing credit card fees will reduce from 0.8% to 0.3%, meaning businesses will pay lower fees, but bank revenues will take a hit. And finally, the Australian dollar is buying 70.12 US cents. This is Air National News. In sport, Brisbane Lions hero Chris Fagan says he'll take the next week or so to make up his mind if he'll coach on next year. The triple Brisbane Premiership coach says he's got a lot to weigh up.
1: I just want to take a little bit of time over the next week or so just to think about it. I've been doing it for 10 years now. It's a job that requires a hell of a lot of energy. The responsibility and the pressure is quite relentless. And I just got to work out whether I still want that in my life or I don't.
0: In NRL, Nathan Cleary is recovering after surgery on his broken leg after the Panthers' preliminary final clash with Newcastle. Knights hooker Phoenix Crossland was sent off 4 minutes out from half-time after a hip-drop tackle broke Cleary's leg. Nathan's father and coach, Ivan Cleary, says it was a very emotional night.
2: Yeah, it was a bit hard. I went and saw him at half-time and saw the whole crew were in there, my family, so that was a bit hard. It was a bit emotional, so show goes on.
0: And Team USA has pulled off one of the great final day comebacks to claim golf's President's Cup. Trailing by 3 points and needing to win 8 of the 12 singles matches, they did just that. Australian Independent Radio News.
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4: It's actually pretty easy to be friendly when everyone's watching. But what about when there is nothing to gain? In the Bible, in Romans chapter 12 and verse 9, there's a verse that reminds us to let our love be genuine and to hold on to what is good and turn away from things that might be harmful. It says, quite simply, love from the center of who you are. Don't fake it. Real faith shows up in how we treat people when nobody's keeping score. 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
6: 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Definitely worth it.
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4: Oh yeah, welcome to the show. Hope you had a great weekend. A couple of days, they just go so fast, don't they? All right, Monday's here. Welcome to The Daily. My name's Cam. We've got a brand new artist of the week to introduce you to shortly. Tyron Wells, he's dropping his brand new live album this Friday. I'm going to hear him talk about his heart behind this project, and we'll go back to where it all began. Not really, but as far as his solo career goes, he was a part of a band called Royal Taylor before he went solo, but we're going to play for you the title track of his debut solo album and hear Tyron talk a little bit more about it. We've got some news from Brandon Lake. He's released a live version, a powerful live recording of his brand new song that came out a few weeks ago called How Good God Is. We'll cover this off at the news desk, and we've got something to think about with our daily thought. It's been rattling around in my headspace all weekend, and there's still a little bit of wrestling, if I'm honest, about what we're going to talk about next at The Daily.
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0: Are you tuned into The Daily? It's Cam here. Alrighty, it's time, as we do around about this point in the show every single day, we get you thinking. Let's do that again.
1: Something to think about.
2: Wow, I never thought of it like that.
0: Alrighty, so for a couple of minutes, we're going to unpack an idea. And this quote actually popped over my socials over the weekend. And it's kind of to a point been rattling around in my headspace ever since. So if it got me thinking, I'm sure it'll do the same for you. Real generosity toward the future lies in giving all to the present. I'll say that again. Real generosity toward the future lies in giving it all to the present. Now, as I wrestle with this, there's something uncomfortable here because a lot of us are pretty good at living in the future. We tell ourselves, I'll enjoy life when work settles down a little bit, when the kids are older, I'll look after myself when I have more time. We postpone the present because we're convinced we're preparing for a better future. But what if giving your best to today is actually one of the best things that you can do for that future tomorrow? Now, let's be really clear with what we're talking about here. It doesn't mean ignoring the future altogether. Things like saving money, studying, exercising, planning, making good decisions, they all matter. But there's a difference between preparing for the future and constantly sacrificing today for a version of life that might never arrive. Sometimes, and I'm guilty of this too, you can be so focused on what's next that you barely noticed what's happening in front of you right now. The conversation with someone that you love, the walk that you could have enjoyed, the meal that you could have spent with friends, the opportunity to do something meaningful today. And yes, there's an obvious tension here. What if you relax too much? What if I need to work harder now? What if tomorrow really does require sacrifice? They're all fair questions. But maybe the point isn't to choose between today or tomorrow. It's to stop treating today as merely the price that you have to pay to reach tomorrow. So give today your attention. Do what matters. Love people well. Do the work in front of you. Because tomorrow's built from ordinary todays, and we only ever actually get one of them at a time. So it's worth thinking about. Real generosity toward the future lies in giving it all to the present. That's your daily thought.
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0: Still to come on The Daily, Brandon Lake has released a new live version of his latest track. Thank God for the anger, force me to pray. Say a little bit more about this powerful new live recording when we get to the news desk. But before we do that, we've got to introduce you to our Artist of the Week. Tyrone Wells, this Friday, releasing his brand new live album called Here Comes the Church, was recorded all the way back in February, earlier on this year. And whilst we knew the album recording was happening, it took him ages to actually finally announce when he was going to be releasing it. Well, the wait is almost over. It'll be here this Friday. Now, here was Tyrone a little bit earlier speaking about his heart for this project.
1: Hey, what's up, everybody? It's Tyrone here, and I'm so excited about my new album, Here Comes the Church. I just think that there's nothing more beautiful than what God said he would build with his own hands, his church. And somehow he takes the pieces of broken stone, our broken lives, and he fitly frames it together for his glory. And I can't wait for you to hear these songs. It's a collection of songs that just flowed from my heart really throughout this whole church planting season with our church of Whitestone. And it was incredible to have so many friends involved, from the performance to the writing of the songs to the creation of the album, the art, the video, and this whole experience is something for you to enjoy.
0: Yep, Tyrone Wells, the new album drops this Friday. To count down and get ready, we're going to hear more from Tyrone as we highlight one of his songs every single day this week. We're going to start in a moment as Tyrone explains a little bit more about the title track of his debut solo album. It came out a few years ago now, called Hills and Valleys. We'll dive into this next at The Daily.

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0: Still to come on The Daily, I'll tell you about the new live version of Brandon Lake's latest single. So thank God for the anger, force me to pray. Thank God for the powerful new recording of the song. We'll tell you about this at the news desk in just a moment. But first, let's do this. On the mountains, I will bow my life to the one who set me there. All right, as we heard a moment ago from your artist of the week, Tauren Wells, the countdown is on. This Friday, releasing a brand new live album called Here Comes the Church. So very excited to be able to dive into some of his songs that have been so super impactful, not only here in Australia, but right around the world. And we'll start with the title track of his debut solo album. Now, he was involved in a band called Royal Taylor before he went solo, but the title track was called Hills and Valleys, as Tauren explains.
1: I have a problem. I like taking all of the successes of my life and just like totally taking ownership and credit of them. When things are going good, hey, it's like, I'm the man, I'm the man, I'm the man, I'm the man. And then when everything's going terrible, it's like, God, where are you? And then when everything works well, it's like, look what I did. On the mountains, the reality is that I really can't take credit for the good or the bad. It's God that gives and takes away. And the proper posture for me when I experience success and the great moments of life, my response is to bow low in a high place. That's what humility is. And then on the flip side, in the valleys of life, I have to learn how to stand tall in low places because God is with me there as well. No matter what I have His grace, and His grace is enough. And no matter where I stand, I'm standing in His love. So there is no greater thing for me to aspire toward than to be known and loved by Jesus. And I am not
0: alone. His new live album drops Friday, but for now, your artist of the week, Tauren Wells, with the title track of his debut album from a number of years ago. This is Hills and Valleys at The Daily.

0: 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It's Cam with you as we dive into your next round of news.
1: I like to get the daily news.
0: All right, Brandon Lake has released a new live version of his latest single, How Good God Is. He said, the night was something I'll never forget, and now you can experience it too. How Good God Is, In The Room, is out now. Thank God.

0: Yeah, the original dropped a few weeks ago, but now we've got a powerful new live version as well. Brandon says in the song, "If God has been anything to me in this life, it's been good. Even though every valley, storm, test and trial, even through, rather, every valley, storm, test and trial, I find that he's teaching me something and using it to make me a little more like him. If there's one prayer I have for this song, it's that it would get into the head, heart and hands of those who need a perspective shift in the middle of their own storm. And that no matter what you face, you can see that he really is that good. What if instead of seeing that bad, you looked straight into the enemy's eyes and screamed, 'God is good'? I wonder how things would begin to shift. I hope this is more than just an enjoyable song. I hope it's a weapon. Love you all."
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0: Brisbane's 2032 Olympic and Paralympic Games emblems. The aim is to depict the cheekiness and vibrancy of Queensland. The emblems will be debuted individually over the next 6 days, starting in Cairns tomorrow. This is Air National News. In sport, Lachie Neal has confirmed he's played his last game for the Brisbane Lions and will leave the club in the off-season. The star midfielder received a frosty reception from the crowd at the MCG and was booed whenever he touched the ball during the grand final win over the Dockers. Knights legend Matthew Johns dissolved into tears after his former side secured its first grand final berth in 25 years. Newcastle defeated Penrith 22-14 in an epic NRL preliminary final with a man down for 44 minutes.
1: I'm so happy for all the fans. All they'd have put up for a lot of years to get back to where they are now. And Justin Holbrook's an unbelievable job, but what they did in that second half, it's, you know, and today, even the fantasy getting to the game, nothing was straightforward.
0: In golf, American captain Brant Snedeker has paid tribute to President Donald Trump for helping get his team over the line in the President's Cup.
2: And one last shout out, Donald Trump, President Trump. He told me I was going to bring some energy today for you guys. You guys need it. And I told him if we did this, he gets all the credit. So thank you, President Trump.
0: On the final day, Team USA won 9 of a possible 12 singles matches and halved another one. And the Wallabies have held on with just 11 players in the dying stages to beat the world champion Springboks 42-38 in Perth. Australian Independent Radio News.
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5: It's actually pretty easy to be friendly when everyone's watching. 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
5: All right, welcome to the show. You are tuned into The Daily. Happy Monday. All right, let's dive straight into this one. We've got one more hour together, and it seems like for an eternity, well, I know, but not quite, but a really long time, Riley Clemens has been up on her socials talking about how new music is coming. It's just around the corner. Just be patient, guys, blah, blah, blah. Well, she's finally announced the title and the release date of what is going to be the first chapter of this new season. She's been posting demos online for almost a year. So excited to finally have something firm and concrete to tell you about at the news desk very soon. But next, I'm going to put your health and well-being onto the agenda with a little bit of Monday motivation. And when you're looking to make a positive change, a lot of people look at forming new habits like, well, what can I do on my best days? If everything goes perfectly, I'll do this, I'll do this, I'll do this. But what we want to talk about in just a second is to ask a different question. What can you stick to even on your worst days when nothing goes to plan? It's actually a bit of a revolutionary idea. We'll cover it off next at The Daily.
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0: Are you tuned into The Daily? All right, happy Monday. Let's kick off your week with a little bit of Monday motivation. I like to move it, move it. I like to move it, move it. I like to move it, move it. You like to move it. All righty, so as well as doing the show, I'm a personal trainer. So the next couple of minutes here, we're going to dive into an aspect of your health and your well-being. Now, this is a quote from, and we've mentioned this many times on the show, but one of my favorite books of all time is Atomic Habits by a guy called James Clear. And he says, when choosing a new habit, many people seem to ask themselves, what can I do on my best days? The trick here, though, is to ask, what can I stick to even on my worst days? Start small and master the art of showing up. So let's look at this through the lens of your health, your fitness, and your well-being. There's something actually pretty realistic about this quote, because a lot of us build the habits that we want around the best version of ourselves. You think of the good days, right? You imagine getting up early, smashing a workout, eating perfectly, drinking plenty of water, getting your steps in and going to bed on time. It sounds great. But what happens when work is stressful, when you're tired, when the kids are super demanding, or you just don't feel like doing anything at all? That's probably the better question to ask in the second part of this idea. What can you still do even when life isn't going well? Maybe it's a 10-minute walk instead of an hour at the gym. Maybe it's doing just something quickly at home instead of skipping movement altogether. Maybe it's choosing one decent meal rather than deciding the whole day is ruined. Now, there's a part of you, I'm sure, that might be thinking, in the context of the bigger picture, does something that small really matter? But that misses the point. The habit isn't just the exercise or the healthy meal. It's becoming someone who keeps showing up. Because your health and your well-being, they aren't built from a handful of heroic days where everything goes to plan. They're built from ordinary days, from difficult days, and days when your motivation is nowhere to be found. I want to encourage you to start small enough that you can succeed when life gets messy, and then simply repeat it. Consistency rarely looks impressive in the moment, but over time, it's a game changer, and everything shifts. That's your Monday motivation.
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0: Still to come on the daily, it's been a couple years, it's been a hot minute since Riley Clemens has put out new music. But somehow you choose. Well, she's finally announced over the last couple of days that brand new music is coming. It seems like she's been teasing demos on her socials for a year, maybe more. Well, finally, we've got a firm release date of a brand new song, and I can give you a sneak peek at it. All the details coming at the news desk real soon. Before we do, we're going to have a little wander down memory lane. A song that topped the Billboard chart this week 13 years ago was arguably, and I would consider, to be this artist's biggest hit. Now, sadly, she's not with us anymore, but we're going to revisit this track next on The Daily.
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0: When you hear the name guide dogs, you normally think of this. 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

0: Next on The Daily, after a two-year wait, Riley Clemens has finally announced the release of a brand new single. We'll tell you everything we know and a little sneak peek listen at the news desk after this.
1: Are you telling me you built a time machine?
0: All righty, we're taking a wander back 13 years to 2013. Crazy. That does not seem like 13 years ago, but I guess we are 2026. Number one song on the Billboard chart this week on the 28th of September. I belong to an artist who sadly is no longer with us. She passed in April a couple of years ago in 2024. But this next song, whilst it topped the chart this week 13 years ago, by far I think is going to be her biggest hit throughout her career that people will remember her most fondly from. Talking about Mandisa, this song won a Grammy Award a year later in 2014 for the best contemporary Christian music song. It is also by a fair margin her biggest streaming hit with millions, tens of millions of streams on all of the streaming services. Talking about the song called Overcomer. It topped the Billboard chart this week 13 years ago. We've dug it out of the vault. It's Mandisa for your daily flashback.

0: Are you tuned into The Daily? It's Cam here. We're just about done with our first show of the week. But hey, right now, let's dive in to this.
1: I like to get the daily news.
0: Riley Clemens has announced a new song is coming in just a couple of weeks. She says, after nearly 2 years since last releasing music, I can't even begin to express how ready and excited I am to open up this new chapter. The story is just beginning.
2: I pray for the boy who broke my heart.
0: It's a breakup tune.
2: And I'll be honest, some days it's still hard.
0: So the song is called For the Boy, and Riley says it's for my girls trying to survive the breakup. Here's a little bit more.

0: Hey, that wraps up the daily. Can't believe we're here already. My gosh. All right. So tomorrow on the show, another look at Tarryn Wells as your Artist of the Week. We're looking at Tarryn's music every single day because this Friday he'll be releasing a brand new live album. He recorded it at the start of the year in February and is finally ready to put it all out in the world. There's a number of songs that he has already pre-released, but the full project drops at the end of this week on Friday. So we'll hear Tarryn talking about this song on the show tomorrow. Plus, our year 12s, they are fast approaching the pointy end of the year. With that crazy busy exam season just around the corner. Tomorrow, parenting expert Sharon Witt's going to be here with us in the studio, and we're going to be talking through just ways that we can, in particular, help our year 12s. This is going to be a busy, hectic, super stressful next month or so as they head into the end of the year. So how can we support them best through it? That's how we're going to talk about tomorrow at The Daily.
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1: This is Air News Canberra. Good morning, I'm Steve Barker. The ACT's chief police officer is publicly backing anti-consorting laws. The laws are in place in most other Australian jurisdictions, but Labor-led ACT governments have argued they conflict with human rights. Police and experts argue now's the time to introduce the laws to the territory. Meanwhile, figures show the Australian Federal Police have used discretionary powers to dismiss hundreds of allegations against officers without investigating them. The figures were revealed in answers to questions on notice from the National Racism Inquiry. The inquiry is due to report back to the Parliament by the end of the year. According to the federal government, cracking down on AI standards will be key to avoiding future security system breaches. It comes amidst revelations that Open Artificial Intelligence had an agent, i.e. a robot, gaining unauthorised access to Medicare and dozens of other databases. But officials say no private data was compromised. Senior Labor Minister Murray Watt.
2: I think that the events have demonstrated why it is so important that the government has taken the action that we have, both here domestically by reviewing and working towards AI standards, and of course the work that we're doing internationally.
1: New support will be available from this week for Canberra residents who are facing housing hardship. Sarah Patterson explains.
3: The $5.2 million Housing Crisis Support Fund will open for applications from this Wednesday for low-income renters who are facing hardship. These one-off grants will cover up to 4 weeks' rent, capped at $2,500. Crisis support payments worth $250 will also be made available to assist with essential household expenses such as utilities and basic furnishings. Sarah Patterson, Air News.
1: Indigenous advocates are labelling the pay gap between Indigenous and average Australian workers as unconscious bias. A new report by UTS Centre for Indigenous People and Work found Indigenous employees earn, on average, 16% less per hour. Professor Noreen Young says there are even bigger pay gaps in some roles.
4: The largest gap is for professional and managerial positions at 17.9%, which says that when the pay classification or the HR process is up to individual employers, there's clearly some unconscious bias going on.
1: As Australian bushfires become more frequent and intense, satellite data has become a critical tool for bushfire planning and response. But with no Earth observation satellites, the nation depends on foreign-owned satellites for information during emergencies. Scientists at the Australian National University are developing what could be Australia's first national satellite mission for Earth observation, with world-first technology to monitor the flammability of eucalypt forests from space. The AusFuel project has been proven in the lab and now needs investment for a preliminary or pathfinder mission to test and prove it works ahead of a more expansive program. To Air Sport, the Roosters sealed their sixth NRLW Grand Final appearance with a controversial victory over the Raiders at the Sydney Football Stadium on Saturday night. The calls for Canberra to get its own AFL team have become a little louder. Three-time premiership winner Cameron Mooney believes that Canberra deserves an AFL team, but to achieve that goal, the GWS Giants will need to relocate to the capital. The Geelong legend says the best possible path for Canberra to secure a team will not be by launching a brand new franchise, but by instead transferring the Giants. It's Monday the 28th. I'm Steve Barker, and this is Air News Canberra.
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1: As Giants will need to relocate to the capital. The Geelong legend says the best possible path for Canberra to secure a team will not be by launching a brand new franchise, but by instead transferring the Giants. It's Monday the 28th. I'm Steve Barker, and this is Air News Canberra.
5: The Rock. Bringing you the best.

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1: It isn't the major tragedies that tear so many marriages apart. It's the unhealthy choices that couples make on a daily basis. I'm Brett Ryan for Focus on the Family Australia. When marriages fail, most couples point to some major issue, but a relationship that's strong should be able to weather any storm. The truth is, it's the little things that can kill a marriage. A wife may decide to hide her shopping receipts so that her husband won't know how much she spends on clothes. She may talk about him behind his back or confess things to her mother about their marriage, knowing how much that bothers him. A husband may work long hours even though he knows how much his wife resents it. He may even sneak out for a round of golf without telling her. It's these small daily choices of dishonesty that can tear away at the foundation of a marriage. And the only way to rebuild it is through a conscious decision to change. That means doing whatever it takes to rebuild the trust you've lost. For more on stronger marriages, go to families.org.au.

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0: Faith Bites with Dr. Hilary Moroney. Bite-sized Bible wisdom to nourish your faith.
1: Hello, this is Hilary with Faith Bites, and I'm looking at Hebrews 4, verse 13, which is a pretty amazing verse. Here we find the writer of the Hebrews, who were not sure whether they were going to stay on believing Messiah or not, whether they go back to their old ways of the law. And this is what the writer said: there is no creature hidden from his sight, from God's sight, and all things are naked and open to the eyes of him to whom we must give account. Wow. Do we realize that God is watching us? God is looking at us. Beloved, I had a surprise. I decided for my doctoral thesis to do Watchmen in the End Times. I said, Lord, where should I start? And he said, look up all the references where I am watching you. You wouldn't believe how many verses there are in the Bible of God's eyes on us. He is watching us. He is listening to us. He is intently, lovingly caring for us. And he is that, like a parent who's watching a toddler. You keep your eyes on that little one because you just know they're going to get up into mischief any moment now, or they might do something that they could hurt themselves and they don't understand. And out of love, you protect them. Out of love, you guide and lead them. And you help them to find things that are going to be positive and joyful for them. And I believe that that is the heart of our Father. He's looking upon us as his children. And here's the God who's all seeing, his omnipresence. And we will one day have to give account to him for the things that we've done, for the things that we've said, for the things that we've thought, and actually the things we have not done. And I remember when I was growing up in church, we used to speak this prayer out every week, asking the Lord to forgive us for the wrong things we'd done and the things that we'd left undone, the wrong things we'd said and the things that maybe we should have said. And my prayer today is that faith would rise up in our hearts and we would start to discern the love, the kindness of God through his word. So much of his word is him pouring out his love to us and saying he's got all these promises, all these blessings. He wants to bring us into his rest. He wants to grow us up so that we can fulfill the purpose that he's created us for. And he wants to teach us the right ways to do it so that it's going to work and we have that sense of success and joy. And I pray that we would know that our Heavenly Father is looking at us with eyes of love and compassion and yearning that we would do that which is right. And he can bless us in Jesus' name. Amen.

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It's often said the hardest part of any job is not the job itself, but the people we work with. Everyone has that annoying colleague, and to be honest, one of our colleagues probably thinks that about us too. So how should we respond? Well, we could quit our job, but we're only going to end up being annoyed by new colleagues elsewhere. Or we could try and get even, but that never ends well. Rather, there's a third way. Turn the other cheek and act with kindness and generosity. It's radical, it's not easy, but in my experience, it often has an amazing impact. To be treated with kindness when you don't deserve it can soften even the hardest heart. And I should know, that's how God treats me. This is Andrew Laird with God in 60 Seconds. To open more space for reflection and conversation about God, go to thirdspace.org.au.

0: I've got some good music coming up in this hour from Aisha Woods, Stephen Curtis Chapman, Seth Schleter, Terrian, Mercy Me, and I'm going to look at the One My FM notice board, and I'll have some faith news as well. Next is Sarah Reeves. This one's called Healing.
1: They say time heals, but I don't think that's true.

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That one was called Believer. 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I'm Neville. Next is a track for Mercy Me. It's called Make It Well.

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I'm Neville with you this afternoon. It's time to look at our One Way FM notice board. Capital Healy Rooms hosts a healing meeting on the fourth Monday of each month, and it's the fourth Monday of the month at the moment. And it's happening from 7 p.m. till 9 p.m. So Monday the 28th of September, happening this evening from 7 p.m. And it's a chance to get together to worship the Lord and come into His presence, receive ministry for healing of body, mind and spirit. It's at 152 Langdon Avenue in Waniasa. So that's tonight at 7 p.m. in the Capital Healing Rooms. Next is Terry, and this one's called Light It Up. Yeah.

Stephen Curtis Chapman there with Do It Again. You're listening to One Way Afternoons. I'm Neville, and it's time for some faith news, courtesy of Christian Newswire. Evangelical ministry workers from Ukraine and Russia have met face-to-face in a rare wartime encounter. They shared their heartache over the brutal conflict tearing their nations apart. The meeting was convened by Slavic Gospel Association, and Eric Mock with Slavic Gospel Association says, at first the men sat apart and didn't make eye contact, but by the end they hugged and cried together. He told Christian Newswire, the meeting shows common ground is possible in Christ, the only true peacemaker. The Ukrainians spoke about destruction and a matter of life and death. The Russians described the war as madness and horror and hoped it would soon end. Mr. Mock said the difficult dialogue laid aside preconceived ideas and treated each other as brothers in Christ. The meeting took place in August at a gathering that included more than 20 Christians from several former Soviet nations. Ukraine was described as a kindred nation. Thank you, Christian Newswire. It's a very positive article coming out of that conflict, so it's good to hear that sort of news. Next is Switch, and this one is called Higher and Higher.

0: Get ready for an extraordinary evening of praise, worship and spiritual renewal as global gospel sensation Sinach brings her Waymaker tour to Australia. 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

Aisha Woods with Big Enough. You're listening to One Way FM. I'm Neville, and it's Monday the 28th of September. It is World Deaf Day today, and that began in 1958, a special event to support the rights of deaf people. It was started by the World Federation of the Deaf, and it's a special day that reminds us to create a world where communication is open to everyone. Deaf people deserve to be seen, heard, and included in every conversation. Their voices, signed or spoken, truly matter. So World Deaf Day today, the 28th of September. Next is local band JSP. This one's called It's Not Your Fault.

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1: I remember when I was little and my father bought our first car. We lived in Sydney and my father drove us out to the Sydney Harbour Bridge. I remember it was raining and it was nighttime, and I looked out of the window in wonder. As the street lights went by in the wet, it was just so new and fascinating. Now, many years later, I drive my own car and looking out the window isn't so new or fascinating anymore. The wise man was right when he wrote in the Bible, "There's nothing new under the sun." The things we think are new really aren't. The more that things seem to change, the more they stay the same. That's why it's good to remember one of the most important truths. Jesus is still the solution for the dilemmas of humanity and for the uncertainty and fears of your life today.
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3: One Way Afternoons, Monday the 28th of September. I'm Neville, with you for a couple of hours this afternoon. Coming up on the hour, we'll have some more news and weather. Next is Colton Dixon. This is called My Light.

That was Anna Waters with Deep. You're listening to One Way FM, Monday afternoon. I'm Neville, and it's great to be with you today. It's going to get to a maximum of 19 degrees today, and it'll stay partly cloudy. Let's have a look at the One Way FM notice board, the community notice board. Coming up on the weekend of the 2nd to the 4th of October, Canberra International Church are hosting a Reaching the Unreached weekend. It's going to be a powerful weekend of vision, teaching, prayer and commissioning. And it's going to be responding to Jesus' heart for the lost. So that's all happening this coming weekend, the 2nd to the 4th of October. Admission is free, meals are provided, and for catering and planning purposes, you need to register. So you can go to their website to register for that. The guest speaker is Dr. Stuart Robinson, pastor of Crossway Church in Melbourne for 25 years and author on cross-cultural mission and church growth. So it's coming up this weekend. If you want to know a little bit more and find the link for registering for that, have a look at our One Way FM community notice board on onewayfm.com.au, and you can go along and be inspired. Reaching the Unreached this weekend, 2nd to the 4th of October. Next is Jamie McDonald. This one's called Desperate.

0: Dave Cusack here from Unreached. I'm a Canberra local. 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

That was Paul Coleman Trio, and it was The Killing Tree. You're listening to One Way Afternoons. I'm Neville. Now for some science news, courtesy of the ABC Science News website. The International Whaling Commission is to discuss continued threats to whales, and in Hobart, they will be hosting the International Whaling Commission this week. So the 2026 meeting will consider a 25-year push to establish a whale protection zone. And there's a whole number of things which threaten our whales. Cruel fishing in Antarctica is one of those things. So our whale numbers have recovered from desperately low numbers, and some of the populations are looking really good now, recovering right way back to pre-whaling days. So it's great to see. So this meeting, the International Whaling Commission meeting, it will have, let's see, it's the 70th meeting in Hobart this week, with 300 delegates from 63 countries in attendance, including government representatives, scientists and observers. The event will also coincide with the International Whaling Commission's 80th anniversary. It was established in 1946. So there we go. So there's still some active work being done looking after our whale populations. So it's great to see. And if you've enjoyed whales going past, watching them out in the distance out or from the boat, it's they're fascinating creatures, and they're big, and they do a lot of travelling. But they're a key thing in our whole ecosystem in the ocean. Next is Ethan Beer. This is called Only One That Matters.

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1: Years ago, Mercy Ships volunteer Yafat prayed a simple prayer. Lord, help me touch the life of one person while I'm here. 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The two quickly became friends and Moses began visiting the ship often just to see him. When Yafat later visited Moses' home, he was struck by the difficult living conditions and the family's urgent needs. He shared what he saw with a crew back on the Mercy Ship, and soon a group of volunteers headed to Moses' home with tools in their hands. Working alongside the community, they helped repair and improve the family's home. In the Psalms, David wrote, "The Lord hears when I call to him, and he hears your prayers as well."
0: Visit mercyships.org.au for more information.

Levi McGrath, you are in control. You're listening to One Way Afternoons. I'm Neville, and it's time for some faith news, courtesy of Christian Today. A team of 70 people have used AI to convert the entire Bible into musical form. The project began when 28-year-old Micah Feacher was asked by his father, a pastor, to turn a single Bible chapter into music for a sermon. But things didn't stop there. Mr. Feacher proceeded to assemble a team and do the same for the entire Bible across a multitude of genres. After around a year of work, it is now possible to listen to the entire Bible in a range of different musical styles via a new app known as the Music Bible. Mr. Feacher told Christian Today he hopes the platform will provide a way for people to not only hear the Word of God, but retain it. There are 11 different genres to pick from, each one covering the complete text of the Bible from beginning to end. Wow, that's pretty impressive, isn't it? And if you want to follow that up and have a look at their website, you just need to go to themusicbible.org, and there's lots of information about what it is and how you can get the app on your phone so you can listen to the Music Bible. It looks pretty exciting, and there's a whole list of genres from country to rock. Pretty amazing. So one great use of artificial intelligence, getting a different aspect to the scripture. Next is David Kushner. This is called Daylight.

0: 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C.S. 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

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I'm Neville and it's time to look in our One Way FM community notice board. Coming up this Saturday, Capital Sounds is a monthly cafe night showcasing Christian artists from Canberra and the surrounding region. So live original music, and this month featuring JSP, Kyle Wilkins and Echidna Candy Store. It's at the Vision Church Cafe at 1 Lithgow Street, Fishwick. So you can come along, free entry from 6 p.m. till 9 p.m. this Saturday. A cafe night, and it's relaxed cafe atmosphere, good coffee, great company. It's free, so you come along, connect with musicians and music lovers across different churches. Faith, music, all together, everyone welcome. So that's this Sunday night, the 3rd of October from 6 p.m. in the Vision Church Cafe. Let's see, next is Rachel Purcell. This is called Keep Going.

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2: On a Monday afternoon, the 28th of September, it's a beautiful day out there. Going to get to a maximum of 19 degrees today, and tomorrow it'll be mostly sunny and 21. I'm Neville with you this afternoon. Remember to tune in tonight at 9:30 for Momentum. And Momentum is a wonderful program. It's a Christian-based ministry to all men to help them grow and be the men that God created them to be. So you hear a lot of interviews from Des Kennedy talking to people and about their lives, about their faith, and about how God is impacting their lives. So that's tonight. Tune in tonight at 9:30 for Momentum. Next is We Are Messengers. This is called Faith, Hope and Love.

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1: What causes us to give in to temptation? It doesn't usually occur in a moment. Temptation is a bit-by-bit, small choice followed by another that leads us down a path to failure. Temptation is a process where we compromise on some small, tiny, seemingly insignificant choice followed by another, then later another. Before long, we're heading down a road, blithely walking past warning signs on our way to destruction and ultimate moral failure. We will all then ask, why did I give in to temptation? The answer is not in the crash at the end of the road, but the first step that set you on that path. Every decision is a first step down a path. Where are your choices leading you today?
0: Carl Faze for dailynudge.org.
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3: Yes, OneWayFM, we have a wonderful website where you can have a look at our community notice board and also catch up on some other news. I'm Neville, and it's been great to be with you this afternoon. I hope you'll stay tuned because at 4 p.m, Kay will be in and she'll be doing One Way Home. She takes some requests and also does some birthday shout-outs. So that's this afternoon after 4 p.m. And remember to tune in tonight at 9:30 for Momentum, the men's program, Ministry for Two Men, and you can be inspired and encouraged from that program tonight, hosted by Des Kennedy. Let's see. I'm going to finish this hour off with Jackie Velasquez's song, and this is one of my favorite ones of hers. This one's called Adore.

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2: Got the devil on my throat. Got blood on my hands.

So, have you ever thought to yourself, there has to be more to life than this? You chase after the things you've been told to chase after. Success, relationships, comfort. But even when you get them, something's still missing. It's like being alive, but not really alive. Hi, I'm Bernie Diamond and welcome again to Fresh. That was my life to a T. I studied hard, I worked hard, and in my early to mid-30s, I was well on my way to achieving at least some of what I thought was worth achieving. But each time one of those things dropped in my lap, they felt emptier and emptier. Back in the day, there was a man named Saul who felt that way too. He had status, education, and power until one encounter changed everything. On a dusty road to Damascus, he met Jesus. The old Saul died that day, and the new man, Paul, was born. Not physically, but spiritually. His life, his values, his purpose were completely transformed. He later wrote this explanation of what happened to him and what can happen to anyone who meets Jesus. Colossians chapter 3, verses 3 and 4.

Your old self has died, and your new self is kept with Christ in God. Yes, Christ is now your life, and when he comes again, you will share in his glory. Paul wasn't talking about religion. He was talking about rebirth, the kind that changes you from the inside out. Because when you put your life into God's hands, the old you, weighed down by guilt and fear and striving, fades away. And in its place, something stronger, freer and eternal begins. So if you've been longing for a fresh start, hear this. The life you were made for is hidden in Christ, and it's waiting right now to begin. That's God's word, fresh for you today. There is such power in the Word of God, power to change your life. That's why I'd so love to send you these fresh devotional messages every day. 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
1: There's an important reminder in Proverbs 4. Above all else, guard your heart, for everything you do flows from it. And we know that to be true. Guard your heart. Be careful what you absorb and where you let your thoughts dwell, because it affects everything. And at times of hardship or fear, it's even more important. Guard your heart. Remember God's plan and sovereignty. He is still in heaven. He is still good. He is still bringing about his purposes and drawing people to himself through the Lord Jesus. He will return one day and restore everything. In the meantime, guard your heart. Maybe we'll do that by limiting what we absorb on the news or social media. Maybe we'll be careful to share good stories and thankfulness. Maybe we'll be wise about advice and information. Maybe we will be compelled to be people of kindness and calm in a world that needs it more than ever. Above all else, guard your heart. This is Everyday Stories with Naomi Reid.

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3: Good afternoon, this is Michael Lynch. A bigger tax take has helped reduce Australia's budget deficit by $6 billion over the last financial year. The Albanese government says most of the improvement has come from the superannuation system, not from commodity exports. The government admits the economy is facing headwinds from the conflict in the Middle East. And central to those headwinds for those struggling to pay mortgages are interest rates, with some economists predicting that the next could come as early as tomorrow, which would increase monthly repayments by about $120 a month. Social researcher Mark McCrindle says a new mortgage is becoming increasingly unattainable for the average Australian.
4: Not only do most Australians in this study say that housing affordability is much worse now than it was for the previous generation, 7 in 10 say it's going to get worse into the future. In fact, most say the longer you leave it to buy a home, the worse it's going to get.
3: Five men have been arrested outside a Royal Air Force base in southwest England on suspicion of preparing a terrorist attack. A major incident was declared and about 80 homes in the town of Wilford were evacuated as a precaution. The US military has been using the base to carry out strikes on Iranian missile sites. Donald Trump telling reporters the five men have been under investigation for some time.
5: Working with Britain, it was an amazing job. We had them under investigation. They were looking to do big damage to our port. And working with the British worked out great.
6: Were they migrants?
5: It may have been Scotland Yard. I don't know. We worked with a lot of them.
3: A Queensland police officer is being praised for his bravery after he chased down a suspect despite suffering significant knife wounds. Officers were responding to reports of a disturbance between two men in Hemant yesterday when he was allegedly stabbed repeatedly in the neck. The 35-year-old accused was due in court today on two counts of attempted murder. Police Union President Shane Pryor says the constable has made a marvellous recovery.
7: He's in really good spirits. Don't make any mistakes on this. He's got quite the journey ahead of him in terms of medically, but he's in the right place at the PA hospital with the right medical staff around him to get him through this next challenging phase.
3: In our medical news, a new study has debunked some common body clock myths around daylight saving. Sarah Patterson reports.
8: It's long been argued that winding our clocks back or forward can negatively impact our mental health. But Melbourne-based researchers who analysed 157 prior studies across 36 countries have found no significant link between clock transitions and increased rates of depression, manic episodes, substance abuse, or suicide. They say that while minor shifts in sleep patterns can cause brief tiredness or sometimes make us feel a bit jet-lagged, the study's data shows no evidence of substantial psychological impairment.
3: In our showbiz news, pop icon Madonna has taken home three trophies, including Artist of the Year at MTV Video Music Awards in Los Angeles. The 68-year-old led the nominations for the first time in 28 years, ahead of Taylor Swift. This is AIR National News. The greatest win in rugby league history. That's how Newcastle Knights coach Justin Holbrook has described his side's 22-14 defeat of the Penrith Panthers yesterday. Despite being a man down for more than half the game, the Panthers pushed for a winning try in the final minute, only for Sandon Smith to intercept a pass and race away 90 metres to put the game to bed. Knights centre Bradman Best telling the continuous call team he was praying Smith would get them home.
9: And when he had about 30 to go,
6: I knew he was home.
3: The victory will see the Novocastrians take on the Roosters in next Sunday's NRL Grand Final. In the AFLW, the Dockers yesterday snapped a six-game losing streak against the Adelaide Crows, running out winners 9-6-60 to 5-5-35. Prio led from the start to finish, Kiara Bowers starring with a game-high 30 possessions and two goals. Hayley Miller's goal from the boundary line in the first minute of play took her to the club's all-time leading goal kicker, overtaking Gemma Horton with 41 majors. The Wallabies have held on with just 11 players in the dying stages to beat the world champion Springboks 42-38 in Perth. And in basketball, the Adelaide 36ers have moved to a 2-1 record to start the season after taking care of Cairns 83-69 at home. That's sports on Australian Independent Radio News.
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2: One Way Weather.
11: Oh, look, it's looking absolutely beautiful out of there. A little bit of patchy cloud, but blue, blue skies and pretty much a clear day. Sitting on 16 degrees at the moment, getting down to a low tonight of 2. Expecting a top tomorrow of 21 with a mostly sunny day, and Wednesday sunny with a top of 25. No rain expected until possibly a Friday at this stage. So it means you've got to keep watering those veggies and those seedlings. And what a beautiful day for the first day of the school holidays, and because of that I'm going to be putting in a little treat for you in just a moment.
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11: It is One Way Home with Crazy K this afternoon, just on 7 after 4, taking you right through till 6:30 today. And so good to have your company on the first day of holidays. I know maybe some parents are tearing their hair out, or family members are saying, oh no, the kids are at home. But listen, this is your day to send in a request if you like. You can do that on 0432 621 614. I'm taking kid requests as well as adult requests. So feel free to dial that number. Kids, make sure you get permission of mum or dad or auntie or uncle or whoever you're with at the moment to send in a request. And so throughout the show, I'm going to pepper it with some great kids music as well. So again, that number 0432 621 614. Now, our normal show of Heroes of the Faith, which usually comes up at around about 5:45. So today and next week, they'll be on hold for the school holidays, and Heroes of the Faith will be back the week after. So that'll be on the 13th of October. We'll start back with Heroes of the Faith. But in that means that we've got more time for music. We've also got a couple of great interviews today, so stay tuned for those. And we're going to start with a great song by Colin Buchanan. He's one of my favourite artists, a favourite country singers, but also favourite children singers who ministers to adults as well, so immensely. And, you know, sometimes we can look at the world and it freaks us out with everything that is happening, and it can be so easy to get overwhelmed. So today, let's pop it all in God's hands and let's remember that He's got Australia in His hands. Here's Colin Buchanan on One Way FM.

Amen, amen, amen. And just to let you know some of the activities that we've got for kids over the school holidays. Some of them have a cost, some of them do not have a cost. I'm going to read out some of the wonderful holiday happenings that are occurring. For a start, we have got a Feast of Flowers over at Floriade. That's started on the 12th of September. It's going all the way to the 11th of October. It's back for its 39th year with Feast of Flowers theme, and it's transforming Commonwealth Park into a colourful celebration of nature, food and community spirit. So take a spin on the giant Ferris wheel and spot the stunning blooms from above. You can enjoy live music and roving entertainers, or you could hop aboard the miniature train for a fun and easy way to explore the park. Treat the family to delicious bites and sweet treats from little explorers to grown-up flower lovers. There's plenty to keep the whole family entertained. Now, some of the activities at Floriade do have a cost. If you would just want to go and enjoy the day, why don't you pack yourself a beautiful picnic? You can get on the bus from Tuggeranong for free. You jump on the bus at Tuggeranong or from Belconnen, I believe. Get on the bus to take you into Floriade and make sure you pack a beautiful picnic lunch and some water and some drinks, and you can wander around and just enjoy all the free kids events that are there. Lots of live music, as I said, and you can have a look at all the beautiful, beautiful flowers. So that's one of our activities for the school holidays. Now, there is Floriade Night Fest as well. That's occurring from the 1st until the 4th of October. So starting this week when the sun goes down, it'll take over and the lights up Commonwealth Park with Night Fest. Think glowing gardens, live entertainment, market stalls, roving performers and plenty of delicious treats under the stars. And it's Floriade After Dark and a magical night out for the whole family. There's different activities like a creative workshop. You can get along, some budding artists get along to learn from artists at the Canberra Glassworks. Budding artists aged 17 and under are invited to enter a three-dimensional design inspired by this year's theme, Art in Bloom, for Canberra Glassworks' annual Kids Design Competition. Now, the winning design will be brought to life in a public glassmaking demonstration as part of Floriade. They encourage submissions to consider the glass techniques and materials they might use. Now, will it be see-through or opaque, rainbow or clear, smooth, shiny, bumpy, sparkly, striped or spotted? It's a creature, functional object or a sculpture, hollow or solid. So that's at Canberra Glassworks. Some of our activities that do have a small cost. So there is a holiday program in Floriade starting at 10 o'clock tomorrow. It's called a City in Bloom Floriade School Holiday Program. You can visit Parliament House, National Archives of Australia. There's a cost there, and you'll find these activities at eventbrite.com.au and do a little bit of a search for school holidays. One of the activities that is free is getting along this Thursday at 10 a.m. If you head down to Sheedy's picnic area at the Tidbinbilla area, they have the Cubby House Rules, and the Tidbinbilla school holiday program is going on down there, so check that out as well. I will pop up the link for some of these activities on my One Way FM page. That's One Way Afternoons with Crazy K. And so those links will be up there for you to check out as well. But I'm going to share some more things with you as we go throughout the show. Remember, you can text me on 0432 621 614 to send in your favourite kids song. I'll pop it in today just for mums and kids and dads and kids and grandparents and kids and anybody who's involved with kids and they want to have some great Christian music. Send me a text on that number, 0432 621 614. Right now, we've got One Republic with I Ain't Worried. And coming up after that is Momentum.

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1: What if we as men find that we cannot get over or past our anger?
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1: You know, the Bible itself actually validates our anger. 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
2: Men, whether we lose our home or our job or our marriage or a loved one or a dream or even an opportunity, it stands to reason that we'll face the emotion of anger.
1: And when we do, we simply need to ask ourselves, why? 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Or sit with a friend and chat it through.
0: For more information or to access a whole range of resources to help you on your journey, go to MomentumAustralia.org. 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

0: Nicole Norderman there with What If, and a great recommendation from Shirley. A big hello to you, Shirl, and thank you so much for the request. I am taking requests today on our Monday, the beginning of the school holidays, and I thought we'd get into a little bit of the Psalms. I think the Psalms are soothing. You know, we hear about King David and all of the difficulties that he went through, and many of the Psalms are just, they speak to us as humans, and I think they're really, really good. So we're going to have one by Colin Buchanan. It's a quick one, Psalm 75, verse 1. And maybe you can remember what that verse says. He'll teach you anyway. And then we're going to go into Phil Wickham with his Psalm, Psalm 8, Ali. So it's a really boppy one. Remember, you can send in a request if you'd like today, 0432 621 614. Just giving you a heads up, there's a lot of activities at the Tidbinbilla School Holiday Program activity for the holidays. So many activities that are actually free, but I tell you what, they are booking up very, very fast. One that took my eye was Pooh's Give Us Clues, held at Tidbinbilla School Holiday Program. This was a freebie. Unfortunately, it's already sold out, but it gives great clues about looking for your favourite animals. And so looking at tracks, nest, scratch marks on trees, it's a great way and a fun activity that teaches kids the sleuthing skills they need to spot species in the wild. Now, to get along to that one, although it's sold out, you can join a wait list. Pack a snack or your lunch, bring drinking water, dress appropriately for the weather and be sunsafe. Now, this one is for kids 6 to 11 years of age. And as I said, it's a free event, but you do need to reserve. So make sure you get in and have a look, and you can join the wait list for that one. That's actually occurring on Thursday, the 8th of October. So that's next week, 10 a.m. to 11 a.m. Now, if you go on to Tidbinbilla School Holiday Program, you'll find a lot of activities there that are actually free, but you need to get in fast because they do book up very, very quickly. So do that, and I'll be sharing right throughout the show some of the school holiday programs that we have. Certainly, if there's any churches that have not put their community service announcement on our events page, feel free to text me through today on the same number, 0432 621 614, to let me know if your church has got an activity occurring for school holidays, and I'll be sure to share it with our listeners so that they can organise their week. And it's funny how a holiday week can actually get very, very busy if you sit down and plan. Sometimes you want busy time, sometimes you want chilling out time, but it is important to try and keep our brain a little bit active and also our body. So it's wonderful to get out and get some fresh air and enjoy some beautiful moments during these school holidays. So here comes Cole Buchanan with Psalm 75 verse 8, then we'll move into Phil Wickham with Psalm 8 here on One Way FM.
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Where's it from? Psalm 75, verse 1. This time, can you do it on your own? Here we go. Psalm 75, verse 1.

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5: With our news headlines, I'm Michael Lynch. The federal government says this year's final budget figures reveal that the underlying deficit is roughly $6 billion lower than predicted in May. Economists, meanwhile, are predicting that the Reserve Bank may lift interest rates again tomorrow. An alleged attack on police by six people during the aftermath of the city's AFL Grand Final defeat has led to four people being charged in Fremantle. If latest polling is on the money, a One Nation federal government now appears to have more support in both New South Wales and Queensland than Labor or the Coalition. 27 people have been killed in two separate mass shootings in South Africa. Five men have been arrested outside a Royal Air Force base in England on suspicion of preparing to launch a terrorist attack. Now to where sport and betting agency activity is fast and furious ahead of Sunday's NRL Grand Final between the Sydney Roosters and Newcastle Knights, while in the AFLW, the Dockers are celebrating a 25-point victory over the Adelaide Crows. The Wallabies have desperately held on to defeat the world champion Springboks 42-38 in Perth. And in cricket, the South Africans have powered to a 2-0 one-day series, taking their tally to 19 ODI wins in their last 25 meetings with Australia. Those are today's top stories. This is AIR National News.
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7: Yeah, it's always a great show, One Way Afternoons. And we normally have Neville on, and he was on this afternoon. A big cheerio to you, Nev, out in the bush there. Well, a little bit of bushland anyway. Always good to listen to him as he comes before my show. And always great to hear some of the wonderful tips that he comes out with. But we are now on One Way Home as we head towards home. Just on 27 minutes to 5. If you're in the office or working or wherever you are, please keep safe. And we've got beautiful, beautiful days out there. And I do think it's important to try and get out and get a little bit of the beautiful day. From my studio where I'm sitting before, I had a little bit of cloud. Maybe there's some cloud over your way, but at the moment it's absolutely clear. 16 degrees at the moment, getting down to a low of 2 tonight. And as we head to tomorrow, mostly sunny day with a top of 21. Wednesday, which tomorrow. Wednesday's a sunny day as well with a top of 25, and Thursday partly cloudy with a top of 25. So the Bureau's saying at the moment don't expect to see any rain until Friday. So perfect planning if you want to do picnics out, head out to the Cotter, Chidbimbilla, Floriade, the Botanic Gardens. Look, there are so many things that you could do to get out and enjoy nature over this school holiday period. And as I said right throughout the show this week, because it's school holiday, so right throughout my show today and next week I'll be sharing with you some of the fun holiday activities that you can get involved with. Some of them have a little bit of a cost, some of them no cost at all. And if you're a church that's actually putting on a holiday program, don't forget to pop it on to onewayfm.com.au. Go to our notice board and submit your event, because we love to promote it where we can. One of the events that is occurring this Saturday, and it's very, very exciting because this is occurring on the first Saturday of every month. And I'm kicking myself because at the moment, I don't know what it is, but Saturdays, beginning of the month, I tend to be out of town and I'm feeling a little bit ripped off. But Capital Sounds Cafe happens this October, Saturday the 3rd, and that's all occurring down at Vision Church Cafe. Now, what occurs at a cafe like this? Well, firstly, it's absolutely free, which is fantastic, and they do actually have a cafe at this church, which is amazing. You can join on Saturday the 3rd of October for another inspiring evening of live Christian music, community and encouragement at Capital Sounds Cafe. Now, it's held on the first Saturday of every month, as I said. It's a great opportunity to discover talented Christian artists from Canberra and the surrounding region in a warm and welcoming cafe atmosphere. Now, this month we have a JSP, Kyle Wilkins and Echidna Candy Store, and it all starts from 6 o'clock until 9 o'clock. 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It says a Capital Sounds Cafe. And good on Vision Church as well. They're amazing. They're just downstairs from the studio here at One Way FM. And they are our hosts and they're absolutely fantastic. Big shout out to those guys. So lots of events that are occurring and I'll keep reminding you about those. Now, very shortly, I'm looking forward to talking to somebody who's also involved in another event, and his name is Mr. Jeff Pryor. He's the convener of Silver Songbird. So he's going to be chatting with him very, very shortly about a free concert. So stay tuned for that. In the meantime, we're going to hear from Crowder with This Is Never Gonna Die, July, here on One Way FM.

0: 91.9 and 94.3 One Way FM. What a great song there. Very boppy indeed. Just on 20 minutes to five. And it's my absolute pleasure this afternoon to be chatting with the convener of Silver Songbirds, Mr. Jeff Pryor. Good afternoon.
1: Hello, Kay. Nice to speak with you. And obviously, we'd like to talk a little bit about our free concert, which is actually on Wednesday, the 30th of September.
0: Yeah,
1: so that seems
0: sure.
1: to be fit with your program.
0: Absolutely. That's fantastic. So firstly, I'd love you to tell me a little bit about Silver Songbirds, the choir, when they got started and how long you've been involved.
1: Well, in fact, the Silver Songbirds has actually a 20-year history, and unbroken. We've been under different names from time to time, but our main objective is to provide an environment where people can enjoy singing. They can push themselves a little bit if they'd like, but if they aren't all that keen on being the best singer, then just come along for a welcoming, good, fun time. We sing quite a range of genre. I personally have been in the choir for about 8 or 10 years. We're always keen to get more men. And the research actually that we have available to us shows that singing is very good for older people particularly. It gives them a good social connection, does no end of good to their well-being, and it's all part of being a member of a community. So the songs we sing really were a bit open to what people would like to choose. But for us, we actually have a mixture that involves people having memories of past singers and successful songs, and also maybe they can find some new ones for us to sing as well. So at our concert, we have quite a variety of different music, including those around the ABBA and Beatles as well, but also sort of some of the 1950s songs and actually of recent times. And we sing along to each of those rhythms, and all told, it's good fun.
0: Oh, it sounds fantastic. Now, look, the big question that people are probably thinking about is, do you have to audition to be part of the choir?
1: No, we're very open about that, and I think actually it's a very good question to ask so that people know we don't do that. We're quite open about welcoming people, and we're non-judgmental about people's music. It's there for what you can make of it. If you feel really you'd like to try very hard, and we do sing in parts, then the opportunity is there. But if you just like to have a bit of a sing, then come along and have a good time.
0: Oh, it sounds great. Now, Jeff, is there actually an age limit? Is it a seniors choir, so it's more for seniors, or does it not matter about age?
1: Well, it depends on what you define as senior. So over 50 is probably our target group. Yep. Most people at that age don't think of themselves as seniors, and I wouldn't either. But it's really perhaps for a slightly older audience, slightly older group of people. And we do this deliberately so that people can have a good time meeting others and just really feel welcomed as part of a group within the Tuggeranong Valley.
0: Oh, that's absolutely fantastic. So you mentioned about the concert. Now, before we go on with more details about the concert, just let us know, for those who've not been or who've been thinking about, oh, I'd love to get involved with a choir but not sure whether I'd be able to, when we would practice and all that sort of stuff. Tell us when you do get together to rehearse.
1: Yes, well, we particularly meet in the middle of the day, 11 o'clock on a Wednesday morning, for about 2 hours. At the moment, we're at the Tuggeranong Uniting Church in 17 Conmary Street, Waniasa. And that actually provides a lot of people with some benefits, because it means transport's not such an issue, parking's not an issue, and also for people who are not good in the evenings, you don't have to worry about the driving at night. So there's plenty of space for people, but also we're not very far away from the coffee shop if you really need to have that.
0: I was just going to say, I could imagine some people probably mix it with lunch or morning tea, a bit of a brunch, which is fantastic. And as you said, what a wonderful way to meet more people as well. Now, from my understanding, you're always happy to have new members come along?
1: Always, always. We welcome them with open arms. And I just actually put a plug in also, not only for women to join, but for men, because men don't seem to be quite as good at joining these community choirs as women. But it's, it helps for both genders to actually have a good time. We have different sorts of music, a range of music. And that, I think, is also a contributor to actually getting to know other people.
0: Yeah, fantastic. So this Wednesday is the big day. So you guys have been rehearsing quite a bit, and I know the cost is very affordable because it's free. Tell us tell us about the concert that's occurring on Wednesday.
1: Right. Well, we're part of the Council for the Aging Seniors Month, and we've been at we've contributed to COTA's events over the last couple of years. So it is a concert which actually highlights for our senior members, if you like, that they can actually enjoy the singing. Just come along and relax, bring a friend, and even join in if you're really feeling that way inclined. So it's at 12:30 and we go for 45 minutes, so it's a lunchtime period of time. And as I say, it's not very difficult to find. The Tuggeranong Uniting Church have very generously enabled us to put on the concert there, and that's in 17 Comrie Street in Waniasa. Accessible to other subsequent coffee and meals if you really need to think about those things.
0: And look, that quite often is on the agenda when you're meeting new people. I mean, it's so good to do it over a cuppa. My nan used to say, you know, a cuppa solves a lot of problems, because it means you sit down, you have a chat, you talk about things, and what better way to sing away some of your worries as well, which is really beautiful. One of the things that I really liked is a little bit of a byline that comes with your media release that says a celebration of music, memories and active ageing. And I love that phrase, active ageing, but also memories. You know, quite often as we're getting older, and I am in that older group that you stated, you know, things, we start to forget things, but at the same time, some of our memories from way back when, in particular music, resurface. And I think it's a really great way to bring some of that memory and some of the beautiful music from old as well. But I like the active ageing. I could imagine that it probably really opens up some hearts when you get along and you guys sing, and then you suddenly find the audience singing along with you.
1: Absolutely. Yeah. And it's a very good point you make, Kay, because in fact, we find that quite often our members start singing these songs because they remember them from their youth, and actually you don't have to put the music in front of them, the way they go.
0: yeah, so true. Well, look, thank you so much for taking the time this afternoon. Now, look, just a reminder to folk listening, it's this Wednesday and it's a freebie. Now, my suggestion too is, why don't you take along, if you've got some grandchildren or children, take them along for something like this, because I think it's really important to expose younger people to some of the beautiful music from the past. I mean, you know, whenever I hear songs like Moon River, I mean, I can't remember all the, I love a lot of Doris Day music. I mean, those, it just really touches my heart, and it, and often there's a special story in the music, quite different at times from the music from today. So I would encourage anybody listening today, this is a free event. It's an opportunity to maybe take your grandchildren or some friends' children or whatever, get along, pack out the church at Tuggeranong Uniting Church, because they've been blessing this wonderful group by allowing them to use the church there. So that's the Silver Songbirds Choir, and they're contributing to the ACT Council on the Ageing Seniors Month celebration with a free lunchtime concert. That's this Wednesday from 12:30 until 1:15 p.m. at Tuggeranong Uniting Church, which is at 17 Comrie Street, Waniasa, and not too far from all the coffee shops. So,
1: that's
0: Jeff,
1: exactly right.
0: Good on you. Thank you so much for your interview today, and it's so good to talk to you. And listen, all the very best. I am hoping to get there. I have a little inkling that I've got a visit to the vet for my puppy dog that time, but I'm going to see if I can reschedule and get to meet you, meet some of the wonderful choir, and a big shout out to my mate Shirley who told me about the wonderful choir.
1: Yes,
0: and get along and remind, go up and chat to Jeff and say, hey, I'm interested in coming along to the choir.
1: That'd be great, Kay, and thank you very much. Really much, much appreciated. Thought your words about kids, grandkids, is right on the mark.
0: Yeah, good on you. Listen, just one last word. If people are interested in talking to you about being involved in the choir, what's the best contact for you, Jeff?
1: Yes, look, we have a Silver Songbirds Facebook.
0: Wonderful.
1: So actually look at it and you'll see where you can access it.
0: That's fantastic. Wonderful. Well, thank you so much for your time. We're going to move into a song by Mel Crothers right now, and the song is Bigger here on One Way FM.

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Maverick City Music there featuring Connor Price and Taylor Hill with I Need Help. And don't we all need help? That is for sure. Thank you, Lord Jesus Christ, that you have provided a path for us, the path to life, the way, the truth, the life. Amen, amen. Almost 5 o'clock news time. Before we get there, just want to let you know that I'm looking forward to interviewing Kyle Wilkins. Now, Kyle Wilkins is one of our guest artists on this Saturday night at Capital Sounds Cafe Night. And so, so wonderful that we can connect with him, have a little bit of a chat about his music and his faith and just his walk through creating some of the music that he's going to share with us at the Capital Sounds Cafe this Saturday night. So that's coming up at around about 20 past five. So stay tuned for that. Right now, we're going to get into LJ the Messenger with Seasons featuring Jet Trouble to take us up to 5 o'clock news and weather time. 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
1: One Way News.
2: I'm Mark Dransfield. The Prime Minister says global inflation remains an issue ahead of an expected interest rate hike this week. Most economists predict the Reserve Bank will raise the cash rate to a 15-year high of 4.6%. Labor maintains its spending levels are not contributing to cost of living pressures. Anthony Albanese says he's listening to the concerns of ordinary Australians.
3: Global inflation is an issue, and we know that that's the case. We know some people are doing it tough. And that's why we're taking action to provide cost of living support.
2: An education expert says reports of international students changing courses in a bid to prolong their stay in Australia are overblown. News Corp reports foreigners are exploiting the student visa system by course hopping. But International Education Association of Australia Chief Executive Phil Honeywood says the vast majority do go back home after graduating.
4: Over 80% of these international students actually return home after they do their first course. Some of them are allowed to stay on a separate visa and work full-time for 2 years to pay back their student loan, but the overwhelming majority take their world-class qualification back to the home country.
2: Australia's Criminal Intelligence Commission warns crime-as-a-service platforms are fueling underworld crime across the country. The body says encrypted platforms, which crime figures use to order attacks, are becoming increasingly popular. Retired Detective Charlie Bezina says the surge in so-called crime tasker sites is worrying.
5: This technology is playing a larger role in ways into recruitment and the encrypted messaging, etc., is just making it much more difficult for policing to do it.
2: Overseas, and police in the UK have arrested five men near an RAF base in southwest England on suspicion of preparing a terrorist act. RAF Fairford has been used by the US military to carry out strikes on Iranian missile sites since the start of last year. Meantime, there are concerns about the vulnerability of Australia's subsea cables. Three of Australia's 16 international subsea cables have been damaged in recent months. Damage is often accidentally caused by ship anchors, but experts say they can also be deliberately damaged. Curtin University's Data Science Innovation Hub Director Alex Jenkin says any damage can cause serious problems.
6: These cables are essentially the extension cords of the internet that connect Australia to Asia and other countries to ensure that we have fast internet connections all around the world. So when one of them breaks, it is a big deal because then all of our internet traffic has to get routed around much longer routes and it can cause huge problems for industry and consumers.
2: Air medical news and human breath may be able to help identify lung cancer, meaning in the future, invasive testing will no longer be needed. New research from Griffith University's used an electronic or e-nose to use breath samples to distinguish between cancerous and non-cancerous lung nodules. Professor Charmindi Panyadira says doing biopsies of lung tissue is difficult and they're proposing using samples of patients' breath as part of their pilot study.
7: Based on that, we have identified a number of markers that may pave into a clinical trial to test these markers, whether we can use them to triage lung cancer patients from benign versus malignant. It will be a game changer. It will transform current clinical management.
2: This is Air National News. Roosters halfback Sam Walker admits he couldn't help but smile for his good mate Santon Smith during the night's miracle win over the Panthers. Smith inspired a second half comeback, scoring two tries. Walker says he won't be cheering him on when they meet in the grand final on Sunday.
8: Cheering at the TV, cheering him on, and you know it's pretty cool to see him to do such a great job down there. He's worked so hard with his football and really happy for him.
2: Meantime, Knights hooker Phoenix Crossland has been referred directly to the judiciary for the hip drop tackle which saw him sent off. AFL, and as Brisbane's premiership party continues, Chris Fagan is weighing up his future. Eddie Summerfield reports.
9: Chris Fagan is weighing up his coaching future.
10: A job that requires a hell of a lot of energy.
9: Already contracted for next year, but that's not front of mind.
10: The responsibility and the pressure is quite relentless, and I just got to work out whether I still want that in my life.
9: Fagan, popular with players, veteran Dane Zorko says Fagan has no obligation to stay at the Lions.
11: He has our blessings. He's done more than enough for us.
9: As for the suitors to take over, if Fagan is to walk, football manager Danny Daly not ruling himself out.
12: Right too, but it's up to the club to decide what they want to do. They might want to head in a new direction.
2: And Team USA has won golf's President's Cup with a record-breaking final day comeback over the internationals. Australian Independent Radio News.
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14: That beautiful weather just keeps continuing today. It's absolutely gorgeous. If I wasn't in the studio with you today, I'd probably be on a picnic somewhere. Absolutely. Just on 15.4 at the moment, getting down to a low tonight of 2 degrees. For tomorrow, mostly sunny day with a top of 21. Wednesday, sunny 25. Thursday, partly cloudy with a top of 25. And as I mentioned before, the Bureau has not changed its mind about Friday. Friday looks like the day that our veggies and our plants are going to be watered. A top of 21 and looking at 4 to 20 mil of rain on Friday. So do prepare for that and make sure you enjoy it. We've been asking for rain. We have. It's nice to have the beautiful days, but we do need a little bit of that wet stuff.
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14: It is indeed. Just on 13. I'm adding up wrong. I'm just on 7 minutes after five. You're with Crazy K until half past six this afternoon. Very exciting for me. I've had a wonderful friend of mine who's the current Canberran of the Year, the ACT Canberran of the Year. Her name is Pastor Tendai Ganga. She's actually in the studio with me. In fact, she's just in the other studio doing some recording of her own, and I'm so excited about the project that she's working on. Stay tuned on Mondays for what is going to happen and what we'll be launching in the not too distant future with Pastor Tendai Ganga. It's very, very exciting. And she's been working pretty hard. So she's been in the studio for a couple of hours with me. This afternoon, we might get to say a quick hello to her. We'll see how busy she is. But I am looking forward to chatting to Kyle Wilkins. Now, I did say that Kyle would be available at around about 20 past five, but we're going to push it back a little bit. So 20 to six is when I'm going to talk to him. He is busy doing nephew duty. Good on you, Kyle. Great uncle there, helping out with the kids during the school holiday time. So we'll chat to him at around about 20 to six. We'll chat a little bit about his latest single and some of the music that he enjoys listening to, but also the music that he produces. And just a reminder that he will be playing at Capital Sounds down here at Vision Church. That's One Lithgow Place in Fishwick this Saturday night from 6 till 9. And Kyle is featured as one of the artists that are playing. So very, very exciting. It's a free concert, so you make sure get on down here and enjoy that. So we'll be hearing from Phil Wickham's in there. We've got the original of Waymaker. That's coming up very shortly as well. But we'll get started right now with Danny Gokey. This is Jesus Over Everything here on 91.9 and 94.3 One Way FM. You're tuned into Life with Crazy K.

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1: 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And I jumped in a little bit too quick there. It was a great song there by Danny Gokey with Jesus Over Everything. Just going to talk to you about promoting your community notice board event. 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So you can go to onewayfm.com.au, click on the post that says notice board, and there you can submit all the details for your event. And usually within 24 to 48 hours, we get that up and we can promote it for you. One of the things I do want to let you know about at the moment, if you go to our Facebook page on Canberra's One Way FM, we have a ticket giveaway, a double pass to get along to see the Snatch concert. And that amazing concert is occurring. Well, in fact, they start on the 1st of October, the 2nd of October. So 1st of October in Perth, 2nd of October in Melbourne, if you happen to be in those places, or the 3rd of October in Sydney, which is a little bit closer to us and a bit more doable for a weekend. And yes, I'll be heading on down for that concert. I'm looking forward to seeing a whole lot of Canberrans down there. It's going to be held down at the C3 Church there in Silverdale. And I think it will be, well, I know it will be absolutely fantastic. So just if you're interested in winning yourself a double pass, head onto our Canberra One Way FM Facebook page. Check out the Waymaker Snatch message there and just say that you're interested in winning a double pass. And it'll have a few more details there that we'll probably need. So click onto that and give us the details that we need and we'll pop you in the draw for that. Now, I believe midweek this week we're going to draw that. So do stay tuned for that. Some of the other events that we have on our One Way FM page at the moment, so many different things actually. For example, we have got, I said about the Capital Sounds that is occurring this Saturday. We've got the concert also on Saturday, which is why I'm missing it. We've got the St. Francis Day Pet Blessing happening on the Sunday. It's a small, quietish animals are welcome in the church service at 8 a.m. and 11 a.m. Now, pets of all shapes and sizes are welcome for a blessing outside the church, which is occurring from 9 a.m. until 10:30 a.m. and 12 noon until 1 p.m. That's going to be held at St. Michael and All Angels Anglican Church, which is in Hall. That's 15 Loftus Street in Hall. Now, if you want more details about that one, please do head along to our One Way FM notice board. So onewayfm.com.au, click on notice board and you'll see that. So many events that are occurring, many people are already putting up the events for Christmas, and so don't miss out. Make sure you do put your events up for Christmas. And one that I'm really hoping I'm going to be around for and in Canberra is our trivia. It's a Nepal appeal and it's a trivia and silent auction night, and it's the host is Unreached, so Reach the Unreached today. It's going to be held on October the 17th from 5:30 and

0: till 9pm at Vision Church here in Fyshwick. Come and enjoy a night of fun with friends raising emergency relief for people affected by the catastrophic floods in Nepal. A great opportunity to have some fun. There'll be games and prizes, fantastic auction items and lots of laughs. Definitely, I always have a great laugh at any trivia night because I'm absolutely hopeless at any of the questions, but it's always fun. Now, it's great to book a table of 6 to 10 quiz masters. I'm not sure about the masters, but 6 to 10 quiz answerers, maybe I would say, for my team. But if you want more details, give the wonderful Dave Cusack a call, 0435 380 656. That number again, 0435 380 656. Now, one of the ways that these events work really well is certainly bring a few dollars with you, but it's so good when we get a whole host of different churches or different youth groups or different Bible studies or just a whole group of church friends who invite other friends to come along, and we have a little bit of a competitive nature. That's really good fun. And I remember doing this last year with a few of our friends from our church, and it was just a ball. We were having a go at the Bappos and having a go at some of the different Anglican churches, and they were having a go at us. But, you know, it was all for fun, and it was all about raising funds. You know, it was a really, really good event. Now, there is a cost, obviously, because we're raising funds. So it's only $25 per seat, and that actually includes hot food and a delicious dessert. Now, you'd be hard-pressed to get hot food meal and a delicious dessert for $25 these days. Remember I said you couldn't do it, but you would be hard pressed, knowing that this is also a fundraiser. So get along to that. If you missed any of those details, again, hit up our onewayfm.com.au page and go on to notice board. We're going to listen to our amazing artist, Sinach. She's just going to give us a little message right now though. You're on One Way FM.
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2: I'm a pastor with bipolar and at the moment it's going well. But every now and then I wonder, man, how long can I keep doing this? Some of the time it's fantastic, but a lot of the time it's really, really hard. And the truth is, I don't know if everything's going to be okay. What if I get manic and I don't come down? Or what if I get depressed and I want to hurt myself? My mental illness complicates my life, but what I've chosen to do is grab onto God and not let go. I don't know the answers, but surely if anyone does, He knows. I don't have the power, but His power's made perfect in my weakness. I'm pretty sure I'm stuffed without God, so I'm just going to make sure I'm not found without God. Wherever you are, as hard as it is, let Jesus help you and guide you through life.
1: For more candid conversations on faith and mental well-being, check out sunburntsouls.com.

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0: As we look at Faith News today, it took Don Ashley about 210 hours over 8 months to write his own handwritten copy of the New Testament. The recently retired university administrator posted to social media that he had just completed the project, an endeavour that began on a whim on January 5. But what started as an impulse quickly turned into what he called a mission. Mr. Ashley told FaithWire that in his life transition, this exercise served as an anchor for my soul. The idea, he explained, was born out of a work trip to the Society of Biblical Literature. There he saw a display of the Dead Sea Scrolls and a collection of 1,000 ancient Jewish manuscripts. He was so impressed that he wanted to experience something the ancient scribes experienced. Putting a pen to paper is a different experience to reading, Mr. Ashley says. Spiritually, it was like a starving man going to a banquet. Wow, that's the word of God. How exciting. And that news article comes from a FaithWire. And as we look at events that occurred over in the US of A, very, very exciting for me because I've been involved, but more than 2,400 Christian child welfare leaders from at least 50 countries gathered last week in the US of A. Hosted by the Christian Alliance for Orphans, the conference held at a Baptist church in Atlanta marked the largest attendance in its annual 22-year history. The three-day summit brought together faith-based advocates to refine best practices for supporting vulnerable youth and families globally. This year's theme was less, fewer branches, better fruit. The theme challenges leaders to streamline their efforts, focusing on depth and long-term impact rather than continuously expanding programs. Jed Metterfield, president of the Alliance, explains, counter to the culture that constantly tells us to do more, sometimes a path to better fruit is fewer branches and less overgrown lives. Oh yes, amen to that. Christian Daily reports the event featured more than 200 workshops spanning foster care and church mobilisation. The Christian Alliance for Orphans serves as an umbrella network connecting a global network of organisations and churches. And that report came from Christian Daily International. Just a little word on that report. Christian Alliance for Orphans was actually born out of a church in Zambia, Africa, when the church there, a very, very poor church, but they announced to their members that they would be running a Sunday and throughout the weeks, a fundraiser for the orphans and widows in their area. At that time, there happened to be a couple of missionaries from the US of A who were visiting. And as they got involved in that church, they saw many, many of the parishioners from that church coming to the Sunday where they were giving. And they noticed that people were taking their shoes off. They were bringing a cabbage or some form of a fruit or vegetable that they had been growing in their patches, you know, their veggie patches. They were giving things that they had to give to the orphans and the widows. And these American missionaries thought, wow, if this, a very poor church, can actually take God at his word and look after the widow and the orphan, what can the church from the West do? Christian Alliance for Orphans was actually born quite a few years ago, as you can tell, over 22 years. So very, very exciting indeed. And that has been our faith news for today. We're going to move into some music by Megan Woods. This is Heaven Down Here. And very shortly, I'm looking forward to chatting to hip-hop artist Kyle Wilkins about some of his inspiration for his latest song and also the different artists that he gathers fodder, you know, music and inspiration from. Right now, though, Megan Woods with Heaven Down Here on One Way FM.

0: Francesca Battistelli there with Angel by Your Side. Absolutely gorgeous. We're one song away from interviewing Kyle Wilkins, local artist, a local hip-hop artist. Looking forward to him playing at Capital Sounds Cafe this Saturday. So do stay tuned for that coming up in just a moment.
1: One way.
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0: 91.9 and 94.3 One Way FM. Sarah Reeves there with Healing. Just on 13 minutes to 6, and so excited this afternoon to be joined with Kyle Wilkins. He is a wonderful hip-hop rap artist, also dabbles in the worship music, which is very, very exciting. Good afternoon, Kyle. How are you, buddy?
1: Yeah, not too bad at all. How are you?
0: Yeah, going really well. Firstly, I want to say well done and good on you for doing nephew duty this afternoon.
1: Yeah. So for those who might be listening, Kay asked if I could jump on a little bit earlier today for an interview, but I was looking after my nephew. So we had to push it back a little bit. But yeah, doing uncle duties.
0: Yeah, that's awesome. I love it. I love it that you get your priorities right. So that's good fun. So listen, tell us for our Monday listeners. Now, I know you've had the opportunity to be interviewed by BG on a Friday. You know, he and I call ourselves the top and tail. I'm the beginning of the week. He's the end of the week. And he's interviewed quite a few times. So it's quite a privilege for me to interview you. Just share us a little bit of your backstory about how you got involved in music and how long you've been playing for.
1: Yeah, okay. So I've always been musical. Growing up, I was actually like in the paper a couple of times for like singing events. I used to sing a lot of music. I didn't really do much rapping until I got a bit older. But yeah, went in a few competitions, won a few things, got some sort of award when I graduated primary school for music and stuff like that. So music has always been in my blood, if that makes sense.
0: Yep.
1: And then, yeah, when I was about 15 or 16, I actually had a friend who was rapping one day, and I was, like, so intrigued. I was like, that's the coolest thing ever. And then, yeah, I said, can I have a go? And he was more than happy to, kind of taught me the way and how to kick off and start rapping and making hip-hop music. And then, yeah, it kind of just took off from there. So as for music, I've been musical my whole life, but as for hip-hop and rap, I've probably been doing it for maybe 15 years or so.
0: Oh, good on you. So in those early days, who would you say are sort of, you know, some of your influences or mentors, people that you sort of looked up to and thought,
1: yeah, well, I didn't actually grow up Christian, to be honest.
0: Okay.
1: I became a Christian when I was 18. So before that, you know, when I was younger, I'd listen to just kind of mainstream, you know, whatever. I didn't mind a bit of Shannon Knoll every now and again.
0: Okay,
1: and yeah, stuff like that. But then when I started getting into hip-hop and rap, it was mostly, like, American hip-hop artists, like, pretty popular ones. I bet everyone's already guessing that Eminem is a big influence in my music as well. Like, there's some more underground rappers like Opsen or Tech N9ne or there's a lot. I couldn't name them all, but yeah, you know, they were influences until I became a Christian when I was 18, and then I started to listen, you know, to your Kino Camp, Lecrae, Todd McRae. There's a few, so I've been influenced by quite a lot of different people from different genres and different backgrounds my whole life, basically.
0: Wonderful. So share with us a little bit about your journey to coming to know the Lord and and how you've used that music as a voice to sharing about God.
1: Yeah, well, I don't want to give away too much because I'll be sharing my testimony at the Sounds Cafe.
0: Fair enough. Give us a little taster then, because we're
1: bit
0: excited.
1: Of a taste
0: give us a taster, something to salivate over for Saturday night.
1: A bit of a taste. So basically, my screws were a bit loose. Let's say that, you know, I was just indulging in the flesh. I was drinking. I ended up homeless. I was doing drugs. And then one day I cried out to Jesus and I said, you know, please help me. And this miraculous event happened where he led me to a lady's house that I didn't know, knocked on her door. She came out. She directed me to my church. And then, yeah, ended up getting saved. And then a couple of weeks later got baptized. And then, yeah, for the last 12 years, I've just been walking with the Lord.
0: Amen to that. That's fantastic. So listen, a couple of your songs, like you've just released a song just three days ago called The Greatest.
1: Yeah.
0: Can you share with us a little bit, just a bit of detail on how that song came about? I mean, the lyrics are amazing. There are just so many iconic people that are in that song. So share with us about that, because we do look up to people, don't we?
1: And we do. That's exactly it, 100%. And I think, you know, with this song, I was in the studio with my producer. We've got a little studio at my house. So once or twice a week, we go into my house and just kind of make beats, write lyrics, do stuff like that. And my producer, Theo, or he goes by DOC, Disciple of Christ, because he's a Christian bloke as well.
0: Yeah.
1: We made the beat, and straight away, almost instantaneously, the hook, like the chorus came to me, like, "You're the greatest of all time," came into my mind. And I was like, that's so true, you know, because exactly like what you said, people are so influenced, you know, by like sports stars, movie stars, actors, singers. And I just, you know, that's all good and well, but I just wanted to, you know, bring the truly who is the greatest to the front of the stage, you know what I mean? And that's Jesus, you know. So the song is, I have a lot of references to, you know, boxers and basketball players and stuff, but the whole song, The Greatest, is just pointing to Jesus, that, you know, he's the greatest, the one and only, you know, King of Kings, Lord of Lords. And yeah.
0: Oh, good on you. Now, look, so we can look forward to hearing your latest song, which is The Greatest. That's on Saturday. Yeah.
1: Yep.
0: What else can we look forward to? Because, you know, the couple of the songs I think of, tell me about Lead Me. That's another song that you've written.
1: Home.
0: Yeah.
1: Yeah. Well, like I mentioned before, I was homeless for a while there. And then when I became a Christian, things like almost instantaneously switched around for me. Praise God. But that song, the Lead Me Home, is also the spiritual factor, you know, talking to God, like, you know, lead me to you, Lord, and to your path. But it was also at the time a bit of a physical thing, because I was homeless, you know what I mean, for all those years. So, you know, Lead Me Home is kind of like a reflection of what I went through and then where I am or where I was back then as a Christian, you know?
0: Very powerful. So I know, as you mentioned, you're going to share your testimony at the night. So I don't want you to give much more about that away. But you did share with me just before we went to air about how the Lord spoke to you. You do hip hop, you do rap, but He actually led you to do a worship song.
1: And
0: in that worship song, you do have a bit of hip hop, and that's the one we're going to play at the end of the interview. So if you want to share with me a little bit about the Blood of the Lamb.
1: Yeah, so the Blood of the Lamb, I didn't have usually me and my producer's like song making process, me and him will sit there, we'll choreograph a beat together, and then I'll write the lyrics to it. But I actually had the harmonies for Blood of the Lamb in my head for a little while, and I kept hearing the like dun dun dun dun, like the chorus in my head. It was going through it, and I was, I never really thought to make worship music. But then I remember I was driving with my mum one day, and then lyrics just came to the melody that I already had in my mind. So I pulled over with my mum and I was like, I need to type this into my phone right now. So I typed the lyrics into my phone, and then this was last year, a bit over a year ago, I released the song. But I was living in a house with my sister and a couple of roommates, and one of my roommates was like a super talented guitar player. So I went to him with the lyrics and the melody, and I said, listen, I need something like this. And we sat there for maybe 10 minutes, made a beat, and then I wrote the verses and the rap part. I think the song took me about a week. And then, we had Blood of the Lamb, and Yeah, it was definitely stepping out of my comfort zone because I much prefer rapping. But, you know, I was just obedient to what the Lord said. I felt like he was telling me, you know, let's do a worship song for this month, because last year I released a single every month for the whole year.
0: Wow. Yep.
1: So, yeah, so I think it was March we dropped Blood of the Lamb last year. And, yeah, I was just being obedient in what the Lord called me to do. And to be honest, I'll give something away. It's probably not the only worship song I'm going to release.
0: Amen.
1: So me and my producer and a couple of friends and stuff have been in talks about putting some more worship music together.
0: Okay. So, very, very cool. So watch this space, hey? Or listen to this space. So look, on Saturday night, we're not going to steal any thunder. We're going to move into this song in just a moment. But Saturday night, you're going to be playing down here in Fishwick at the Capital Vision. Sounds Cafe at Vision Church. So we're really looking forward to you coming down. So I want to say all the very best for your concert. And we might do a follow-up interview at some point just to see how you felt it went. And maybe talk about some of your other releases as well.
1: Yeah, I think that's an awesome idea, Kay.
0: That sounds good. Well, listen, thanks for your time this afternoon.
1: No worries at all.
0: Stay on the line as we head to your beautiful worship song, Blood of the Lamb, here on One Way FM. Kay. This is local artist Kyle Wilkins.

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4: News.
5: I'm Mark Transfield. The Federal Opposition argues government spending is too high, putting pressure on inflation and interest rates. The final budget outcome has been released, showing the underlying deficit is $6 billion lower for the last financial year. The Federal Government admits a bigger tax take has contributed to the improvement, but Liberal leader Angus Taylor says it's not good for households.
6: Government, the FBO, is another sign that hope is not there. The Deputy Prime Minister told us there's light at the end of the tunnel. Well, I don't know what light he's talking about. We know the tunnel, but there's not a lot of light there for hardworking Australians who are really struggling right now.
5: A facility at Sydney's Silver Border Correction Complex is reopening to help deal with a surge of alleged domestic violence offenders on remand. Jefferson Shaw reports.
7: The Dandaloo Centre here at Silverwater in Sydney's West will reopen early next year under a $47 million investment to bring online more than 500 prison beds. An additional 315 spaces will be fast-tracked for Parkley Correctional Centre. It follows a record number of people on remand due to DV bail reforms in New South Wales. Correctional Services Minister Analak Chanthavong says of the more than 6,000 people in custody across the state, close to 3,000 are on remand.
8: Increasing the capacity of our prisons must go in hand with our tougher laws.
7: Jefferson Shaw, Silverwater Correctional Complex.
5: Overseas now, and the arguments for and against the death penalty in the United States have been brought into sharp focus, with Krista Pike now just days away from execution by lethal injection. Michael Lynch reports.
9: 50-year-old Pike has spent more than 30 years in prison after she was sentenced to death at the age of 18 for the murder of 19-year-old Colleen Schlemmer. Those opposing her execution are not challenging her murder conviction, and nor is she. Their argument is that not even the state has the right to take a life. All legal and judicial avenues to have Pike's death sentence quashed have failed, and only the last-minute intervention of the state's Governor Bill Lee can now save her. If her execution goes ahead on September 30, she will become the first woman executed by Tennessee in more than 200 years.
5: A driver has been caught allegedly travelling at almost 200 kilometres an hour in Mount Isa. The 26-year-old has been issued a six-month licence suspension and a fine in excess of $1,900. In air medical news, shingles affects more than 100,000 Australians every year. Adelaide University's Professor Adrian Esterman says risk sharply increases after the age of 50, and people need to have a chat with their medical practitioner to reduce that risk.
10: Everybody in Australia has had chickenpox when they were a child. And what happens is the actual virus then sits in people's nerves and just stays there dormant for year after year after year. And then later on in life, when your immune system starts not being as effective or you have chronic conditions, it comes and whacks you and you get shingles.
5: And the Commonwealth Bank has wound up its association with the Qantas Frequent Flyer program in preparation for the upcoming changes to credit and debit card surcharges announced by the Reserve Bank. The Commonwealth has launched an in-house reward system. Finally, to the Australian share market, the All Ords has closed up 5 points at 88.50. One Australian dollar is buying 70.17 US cents. This is AIR National News. Nathan Cleary has undergone surgery on the compound leg fracture he suffered in Penrith's season-ending loss to Newcastle. Knights hooker Phoenix Crossland has been referred directly to the NRL judiciary over the tackle. Meantime, Roosters star Connor Watson's hopes of playing in the grand final remain in doubt due to concussion protocols. Essendon has appointed former Sydney coach John Longmire as head of football performance. Meantime, AFL great Joel Selwood is expecting Chris Fagan to retire from coaching after completing that premiership three-peat. The 65-year-old Brisbane coach is weighing up his future despite being contracted to the Lions for next season. Selwood's told the AFL Footy Fix Daily podcast he can't see Fagan chasing a fourth straight flag.
11: Well, I don't, personally. I just felt
3: the exhaustion in him after the game. I got close to him and congratulated him. But you know, I wouldn't be surprised if this is the big flex on the way out to say, that's all I've got.
5: And Wallabies skipper Harry Wilson is determined to keep delivering for fans after a win over the Springboks at Perth Stadium. Australia stunned the world champs, holding on with 11 men for a 42-38 win, sealing the Mandela Challenge plate. Wilson says the crowd got them home.
11: To give them a result like this at home was really special, and I guess doing the lap at the end of the game, seeing so many Aussies there staying around just to wave to us and get around us was really special, and everyone's behind us, and it is special to win like that at home.
5: Australian Independent Radio News.
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14: Weather. Just sitting on 13 degrees at the moment, getting down to a low of 2 tonight, expecting a top of 21 tomorrow with a mostly sunny day. A Wednesday sunny with a low of 5 and a top of 25. Thursday partly cloudy, a low of 9 and a top of 25. As we head to Friday, the ACT should see a little bit of rain, as the Bureau has stated. Now you're up to date with the latest news and weather.
15: We can't help you with dinner tonight,
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14: It is indeed. Good afternoon. I should say good evening, I guess, technically, because the sun has gone down almost just on 9 minutes after six, and another 20 or so minutes with you. Crazy Kay here, and so good to have your company. Just reminding you too, from 7 until 9 o'clock this evening, we have The Rock. So do stay tuned for that if you like some of the rock and roll type of Christian music. A great show there with Jimmy P. Always good fun indeed. And how cool to chat to Kyle Wilkins. If you missed out on that, I just interviewed him before the 6 o'clock news and weather. A lovely young man who's going to be playing down at Vision Church on this Saturday night, which I've just remembering the date is the 3rd of October for Capital Sounds Cafe. It's happening this Saturday, and it's a great opportunity to have local artists, and you know, it's a free concert basically. Going to be held at 1 Lithgow Street in Fishwick, which is Vision Christian Church, as I said, and they go from 6 until 9 o'clock. We've got three amazing artists this week, and so Kyle, as I mentioned, Kyle Wilkins, JSP. Now JSP, James and Sarah Pedersen. And not only that, James is instrumental in the whole organising of this Capital Sounds Cafe, and good on him, because he's really promoting local artists and giving them an audience, giving them an opportunity to share their music. So JSP will be playing, as well as Kai Wilkins and also Echidna Candy Store. So wonderful, wonderful artists. Also, there's free coffee. You can buy free coffee, good coffee, I reckon. It's great coffee, great company, and a great opportunity to connect musicians and music lovers right across the churches. So please get along at least to one Saturday throughout the year. So it's the first Saturday of every month. So we've got a couple of Saturdays to come before we get to the end of the year. Only a couple. Can you believe that? My gosh, we've got November coming and then December. So this month, don't miss out if you can get along there. And it's a great time of connection. So really good. In fact, they actually said free entry and free coffee. Now, I thought you had to pay for the coffee. That is showing how generous not only Vision Church is, but the Capital Sounds Cafe. So wonderful, wonderful. And One Way FM loves supporting this project. I think it's fantastic. We have the Family Minute coming up very, very shortly. Also, you still have about 20 minutes opportunity to send in and request for your favourite song. It's actually said free entry and free coffee. Now, I thought you had to pay for the coffee. That is showing how generous not only Vision Church is, but the Capital Sounds Cafe. So wonderful, wonderful. And One Way FM loves supporting this project. I think it's fantastic. We have the Family Minute.

sharing some of those. There's also some paid events as well, different programs that you can get the kids involved in. And so I'll share a couple of those with you. And that's pretty much will be my show. But let's move on to Alexander Pappas right now with Hands Up here on One Way FM.

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1: It isn't the major tragedies that tear so many marriages apart. It's the unhealthy choices that couples make on a daily basis. I'm Brett Ryan for Focus on the Family Australia. When marriages fail, most couples point to some major issue, but a relationship that's strong should be able to weather any storm. The truth is, it's the little things that can kill a marriage. A wife may decide to hide a shopping receipt so that her husband won't know how much she spends on clothes. She may talk about him behind his back or confess things to her mother about their marriage, knowing how much that bothers him. A husband may work long hours even though he knows how much his wife resents it. He may even sneak out for a round of golf without telling her. It's these small daily choices of dishonesty that can tear away at the foundation of a marriage. And the only way to rebuild it is through a conscious decision to change. That means doing whatever it takes to rebuild the trust you've lost. For more on stronger marriages, go to families.org.au.
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One Way FM, John Redick with Holding On. Praise God. What a great song indeed. Very boppy, and just a reminder that God is holding on to us. Certainly a good one indeed. Just on 26 after 6. And I promised that I'd let you know some more events that are actually happening during the school holidays. This one, I think... if I was a bit younger and allowed to, but it's only for, well, it does say grade 3 or above. This is a fantastic idea. It is called the Board Game, School Holiday Board Game Program. And it is put on by the, oh, trying to find their name. Something Gamers. But anyway, it's all about board games, which is fantastic. Just going to share with you some of the details. Come and play from our huge library of board games, a fully supervised full-day session for kids from year 3 and upwards. And they do suggest that you bring a packed lunch and snacks with children. Of course, there's going to be a reminder about washing hands before games and after food. It's a great idea. Bring your friends to play and learn hundreds of board games hosted by Looking for Gamers. LFG is what that stands for, Looking for Gamers. Fully supervised sessions that run from 9 a.m. until 4 p.m. each day. Places are limited, so sign up today. Now, that's going to be held at Shop 3, 66 Primer Court in Cambar Village. If you want to find out more details, go to their website, which is www.lfg-aus.com.au, or you can do an Eventbrite search for that one, and it's called September 2026 School Holiday Board Game Program. Now, there is a cost for that, and it's on multiple dates, so you do need to bring your own lunch and snacks, but it's fully supervised. And what a great idea, playing board games. Now, I was up until midnight last night playing board games with a friend of mine, Linda, and a similar age to me, and then two young'uns. Well, did I come last? Actually, I don't think I came last this time. I'm used to coming last. I didn't. I think I came third out of fourth. But our friend Linda, who was a ring in, came first, and we played a game called Quirkle. We played a couple of times that game. It's fantastic. My middle daughter actually taught us how to play Quirkle, and it's one of our favourite games, along with Sequence. It's another game that my middle daughter taught us. But so much better than staring at a screen, and really, really good fun. It does get a little bit competitive at times, but we can always cool down, have a cuppa or a cold drink and say, okay, we're ready to go back to it. But I think, you know, the art of board games is being lost, so I think it's really, really good to get back to board games. So that's another activity for the school holidays. Now, if you want to find out more about school holiday happenings, my suggestion is you hit up the website, holidayhappenings.com.au. That's www.holidayhappenings.com.au. And as promised earlier in the show, I will make sure that I've got all these web links on my Facebook page, and I'll actually also share those probably tomorrow for the Canberra One Way FM .com. Canberra One Way FM Facebook page, I should say. So check it out, and all the very best for this week for the holidays. I look forward to being back with you next week. I'm going to leave you with this song. Remember, we do go from 24 hours a day, 7 days a week. We have got The Rock coming up at 7 o'clock for a couple of hours. We've got all our Bible teaching from 9 o'clock this evening, so do stay tuned for that. But right now we've got Joel Vaughan with Pray It Up here on One Way FM. God bless you, and I look forward to being back with you next week. Take care.

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1: Good evening, everyone. This is Jimmy P, and welcome to The Rock, the home of the best Christian rock from around the globe, broadcasting from down under, from Canberra's One Way FM. Turn it up, because we're getting started right now. Tonight, we talk to Altira, all the way from Nashville, about the new band, their heart, and the new EP, Death of Fear.

we check out The Protest, who have just released a brand new album and the song Chains Are For Breaking. And new music by Sent By Ravens, who have returned after 14 years with a new song, A Quiet War. We'll bring you all the latest Christian rock news, stories behind the songs, and music by 13 Minutes. Would

Can you guess our artist flashback of the week? All this and so much more coming up on tonight's episode of The Rock. Good evening and welcome to The Rock. We have a great show lined up for you tonight, but we're going to kick it off with this song by Zonti, Price to Stay Alive.

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1: 5 years after their last full-length release, The Protest are back with their brand-new self-titled album. The Protest delivers the band's signature blend of crushing guitars, powerful vocals, and a message of faith. Here's the song Chains Are For Breaking from the new album.

Coming up shortly, we have an interview with Dawn, Ash and Gina from Altira, and we'll check out the songs from the new EP Death of Fear. But here is Stephen Stanley with his song Change.

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3: All right, we've got some very special guests joining us. Altera are here. If you're a fan of Christian rock, you'll want to get to know this band. And some of you may recognise Dawn, who has been a part of the Firefly story. We're going to talk about Altera's music, their journey as a band, what inspires them, and what's coming up next, as well as check out some of the songs from the new EP. All the way to Nashville, the USA, and I'm interviewing Altera. It's good morning for me, but good afternoon for you.
4: Good afternoon or morning.
3: Yes, yes. As we are. The joke always be, yes, we're the next day, so the world does survive another night for you guys, so you got something to look forward to.
4: Yeah, we're still here.
3: joining me, we've got Dawn, we've got Ash and Gina. Thank you so much for joining us. I might just start with you, Dawn. Australians may know you from Firefly, but what made you decide it was time to come back to music?
4: Well, I toured with Firefly for a long time. You know, we were a band for 20 years, and that was a long time to live by committee. And as we were releasing our last album, the pandemic hit, and there was just so much going on that we felt like maybe it makes sense it's time to start stepping back from touring. And so we retired from touring in 2020, even though we continued to release singles through 2021. So since then, you know, the whole world has just been in tumult, and I feel like I don't know how they could get any crazier than COVID, but it feels like it just keeps getting crazier and crazier. I was really happy, like, not to be out on, you know, the road anymore, the more that I felt like the world just felt unstable. But just in the last couple of years, God started kind of setting things in motion in my life where it seemed like it might be time to make more music. And so I started working on more music. As the time progressed, I just really thought that I would release music and not travel at all. But through the process, I really felt like God changing my heart towards everything. I had spent a lot of time really angry at everything I was seeing out in the world. And my anger just grew and grew. And I just felt like I wasn't finding any rest from it. Then at one point, I felt like God was talking to me and just telling me, you know, the people that you don't like what you're seeing, what they're doing, you know, they're really just afraid. And that's why they're acting like this. And that's something I can really identify with, because I have really been a slave to fear my whole life. And I feel like I'm in recovery, but it's still a battle every day for me. Just trying to understand that, it really opened my heart and love again towards the people who were driving me crazy. So in those moments, I felt like God was saying that I needed to, instead of just being so angry, to start trying to do something about it. And I didn't know what that could mean. Then I just thought, all right, well, I would be willing, you know, to go out and do some shows. I'm a mom with two kids. I couldn't imagine ever touring like the way we used to. But I thought, well, I can maybe do some festivals, you know, just go for a long weekend in the summer, you know, feel like I can make that work out, you know. But it wasn't long after I just felt like, okay, I'm willing to go and do this, that suddenly, you know, opportunities were coming in for touring. All at the same time, I felt inspired, you know, that I didn't have to just do it by myself, that I don't have to be like, you know, a solo artist. You know, I make rock music and it's a full band sound, you know. And so after like getting that encouragement, you know, had I thought about, you know, starting a new band, suddenly I was like, yes, I would really like to do that. God just started opening the doors. So it's been quite a journey, because from when I first started working on the new music was years ago. And then just door after door after door, the opportunities weren't there. The doors just kept closing. And so I was like, well, maybe this is not what God wants me to do. And then it was, I mean, maybe about a year ago that suddenly through all these different turns of events that were obviously all God related, the doors just started opening. And then once, in the same way, like as soon as I felt like inspired to start a band, I found the girls just almost immediately. So it's been quite a journey. It's been really difficult and hard, but in the long run, I'm really thankful because I'm learning so many lessons now as things are taking off, as I look back at the years, you know, of closed doors. And it's helping to build my faith so much because I see, you know what, God has a plan and it is not on my timeline. And just because things right now are not happening on my timeline doesn't mean that God doesn't have a plan. And it's built my faith so much.
3: Yeah, and I think that's one thing a lot of people don't see. They see an artist in their success, but they don't see the years it's taken to get there or the behind-the-scenes struggles. So for those of us here in Australia who may never have heard of Altera, if you could describe your sound in three words, what would they be?
4: I think that I would say that it's heavy but melodic and like intense.
3: Yes, I would agree, and I love it. I would also call it cinematic as well.
4: Oh, thanks. It's very good word.
3: So yeah, and I think the music tells a story along with the words that you're singing as well. So that's what. I personally really love about it as well. And here's the first song we're going to check out, Here I Am, from the EP.

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1: How did you meet everyone in the band? How did the band come together?
2: Well, when I started thinking, what if we had a band? I was like, what if we could get women in the band? A lot of women, you know, I'd love to see more. That was one great thing about Fireflight is that we had female representation. You know, we had a bassist and a female lead singer. And since being in Fireflight, like, especially from the very beginning, when there weren't very many female, you know, fronted rock acts in general, in any mainstream or Christian. And back then we would be, me and Wendy would set up the merch because that was just like our role in the band. And everyone thought we were the band wives, you know, when they'd never seen the band before. So after watching that, like I just became, my eyes just started opening up to like the way things were different between for men and women performers. Because I mean, it was just happening every night. People were totally blown away when we got on stage. And I can even remember thinking like we'd be riding in the van, listening to music and there'd be like one female led artist or whatever singing. And if another one came up, you know, I'd be like, oh, can we change it? We just had a girl singing, you know? And I thought about, oh, an all girl fronted tour or whatever. Like, you know, I felt like I would just get bored, you know, from all those female voices. And then I think about it for 5 seconds and I realize, oh, every tour I've ever been to has been all male voices. And it has never occurred to me that I'm getting sick of all these male voices or this entire CD, you know, of all male rock singers, you know? So it's so strange how I, even as myself as a woman, I never picked up on how things were so different in representation. So for me, I thought, wouldn't it be great to have more women in rock that little girls can look up to, you know, and can identify with? So I remembered having heard from a female lead guitarist online, like a couple of years before. And I was like, I wonder what she's doing. And so I searched and searched and I found her and I reached out to her and I was like, hey, you know, how are you doing? Because she had reached out to me online a couple of years before as a female musician coming up and asking if I had any advice and things like that. And at the time my band was retiring and I just like, if I ever hear anything, I'll let you know, but sure enough, when I found her, she was starting to tour and working with other artists and stuff like that. And so I was like, hey, you know, I'm starting a band. Like, do you want to meet for coffee? And so we met up for coffee and it went so well. And it was just amazing to hear Ash's heart and to tell her my heart for the reasons for going back out on the road and for the music. And we just really hit it off. And so I was like, yes. And then during that time, I was trying to see, could I find a female drummer? I reached out to some contacts for people I'd known in the past, but none of that was coming together. So I started searching online again for female drummers in Nashville. And Gina came up and she was telling her story about how she had just moved to Nashville from Texas because she felt like God was calling her to move forward in her career as a drummer. And so I got to meet her for coffee. And thankfully, she responded to my direct message. And we met for coffee and we talked just the same thing again, just really blown away, not only by her talent, but by her heart. And so just within a couple of weeks from like entertaining the idea of could there be a band, suddenly I had a band.
1: Ash, what was it like getting contacted by Dawn? What was your first thought?
3: Just couldn't believe yet I could, because God is amazing that she remembered me like these 2 years later. And I'm a Fireflight fan, so I can't believe I'm playing like For Those Who Wait and all of that. I just look over and I'm like, what? So I'm really grateful.
1: And what about you, Gina?
4: Yeah, it was so cool. I mean, I was really new to town. I feel like things had really just started falling into place. So I was like, okay, as long as this works kind of like with my schedule, because I had no idea, like, you know, she poured out her heart and her vision for everything. And I didn't know what that would look like to incorporate into like my already gaining schedule. And I think it was absolutely by the grace of God that things just lined up perfectly. And it was almost like God set everything up and was like, you know what? No, this is the best path that I have created for you. And it's just all falling into line. Just the way that everything has just happened so organically. Yeah, it's such a blessing.
1: Does Altera have a meaning for those of you who might not know what Altera is?
2: Back to the whole fear thing. When me and My benefactor, who is now our business manager, we were just brainstorming, trying to think of, if we're going to do a band, you have to have a name. And I don't know if you guys know this, but every good name has already been taken. People have been trying to be clever about band names since the beginning of time. And so it's not that easy. And I was like, I don't even know. I mean, we probably can't even find a name, let alone start a band. But I was looking through so much stuff, and I had been looking at the, you know, the verse "Fear Not," and I was looking it up and, you know, trying to see, okay, what's this, you know, what's this sound like? What is it? You know, just trying to find inspiration. And, but it was Noli Temere, and, that was like too much of a tongue twister, and you couldn't tell how to pronounce it at all when you looked at it. So I was talking to my buddy Dave about it, and he's like, yeah, I'm not sure that's it. I like the idea, but it doesn't sound good. I was like, I know. So I was like, well, I just have to keep brainstorming. And so we hung up. And then like 5 minutes later, he texts me. And he's like, did you look it up in Hebrew? And I was like, no. And he goes, in Hebrew, it's Altira. And I was like, oh, I was like, I think that's it. He's like, really? I was like, yes, I think that's it. Because Altira means fear not in Hebrew. And so we just pushed the two words together and made Altira.
1: And here's the song Black Hole from the new EP.

0: You've just released the EP Death of Fear. Can you tell us a little bit of the story behind the EP and what you're trying to communicate through that project?
1: We've been talking about these ideas about fear, you know. So for me, especially with these songs specifically, the biggest push is just really asking God to do a new work in our hearts regarding fear. Because I think day in and day out, you know, all of our snap judgments, all of our quick reactions, you know, they're really fear rooted in fear, I think, when we don't get it right. And with COVID, I think brought like a, you know, worldwide fear trauma. Suddenly, I mean, never in my lifetime has there been a situation where we were all looking at each other thinking, what's going to happen to humanity? You know, like it kind of, we got these questions that we had never had before, and we lost a certainty that we didn't know we had. Suddenly our whole world was shaken, and we lost so many, a lot of us lost loved ones, you know, whole cities were under siege. I mean, like it was crazy. And through that tremendous loss, I feel like we see since then a lot of behavior that is arising out of this grief from that loss of certainty. And we talk about how grief comes in stages, or it expresses itself in different ways, such as, you know, bargaining and denial and anger, you know. And I think anger is the easiest one. And I think that's why, above all else, people are angry, you know, and they're grasping, trying to get control, trying to feel in control again. You know, it's hard to be sad, and it's hard to live in the unknown. It's really hard. And so people chose to be angry. And I believe that the forces and the high powers in this world are not of God, and they feed off of this anger, and they really are succeeding when we're all against each other and not noticing the people who are in charge pulling the strings. And because of now we have all this access to technology and social media and all that stuff, all these tools are just been used against us. And now people, you know, it's like when it comes to God's children, it's been brother against brother, you know. People are more known for picking up their weapons, you know, than reaching out to each other in love. Because of this, that's why it's the heart behind a lot of the music. And also what we are doing is we're just trying to take up a campaign against fear and asking God that, I mean, we just go out there and we pray with the crowds that God would touch us and break this mantle of fear off of us so that we can begin to be known for our love instead of our anger, and that we can really be the hands and feet of Jesus here on earth as we live out the gospel through the examples that Jesus set for us.
0: Yeah, and I think that's really well said. And, you know, one thing I really appreciate, like listening to this EP as well, you say a lot of things in the EP that I think a lot of us are thinking. And I think a lot of cases is like, oh, you know, like someone else actually feels the same way I do, or someone can actually empathize. And I think that's a really powerful message. And I think one of the great things about the medium of music, being able to share the stories of, hey, we're humans here, we actually are struggling. And actually, struggling is normal, and it actually can be seen as a successful part of being in a Christian life. But, you know, being able to, as you say, be the hands and feet of Jesus, to actually just say, hey, you know, what you're going through, I've experienced it as well. And I think when you can normalize that, I think it really helps a lot of people. So if Altera could be remembered for one thing, what would you want it to be? I might get a response from everyone.
1: If we could remember for one thing, I hope that people would just remember how the music made them feel, and that I hope that how the music makes them feel is that God loves them, and that they are powerful enough to bring about change for good in this world.
0: I'll go to you, Gina.
2: Yeah, I would hope that people remember us as a group who wants to share that there is Jesus, and you don't have to go through life alone, because you always have Jesus by your side, no matter what you're struggling with. So I hope that they would know that we are trying to make that very obvious to the public.
0: And what about you, Ash?
3: Yeah, I mean, it's kind of the same thing they said. The first thing that came to mind was just how much God loves them and wants a relationship with them, and that they're not alone. And they are seen by the Savior, and he loves them.
0: Nice. So what's next for Altera? Have we got any plans?
1: Well, we are just we're just praying and trying to organize things so that hopefully that God's will open the doors for us to do more and more shows, to go out and talk to more people, spend time with people and play music. And we're currently in and out of the studio right now recording more music, and we're really excited about it. And so just more music and more shows. That's what we want.
0: Look, thank you so much for joining me today. Really enjoyed chatting with you. All the best with your future endeavors. Hopefully one day we can get you down to Australia. That would be fantastic, but we'll see. But
1: we would love that.
0: And that was Altira, and that was fantastic to be able to sit down and interview them and hear their story, the heart behind the music. And for those of us who grew up on Firefly, well, we love this style of music, but we love the message. So make sure you check out their EP. And here's the title track from the EP, Death of Fear.

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1: Christian hard rock band Sent by Ravens have returned after 14 years without new music with the single A Quiet War. The comeback is particularly interesting for fans of the Tooth & Nail era Christian rock sound. Here is Sent by Ravens with their new single, A Quiet War.

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1: It's time for our flashback of the week. 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
1: Philip frontman John Cooper and his wife Corey are opening up about what they describe as spiritual abuse and church hurt after nearly 30 years at their former church. John says the experience led to a difficult season of depression and struggling with his faith, and ultimately helped inspire Skillet's new music. The brand new 6-song EP After the Storm is coming out in a few weeks. The project features Scream and Lift Me Up, with John Cooper describing it as some of Skillet's most personal music yet.

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1: From 2017, this is Cutlass with their powerful take on Great Are You Lord. 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
1: And to Canada now, and here's Manifest with his recent single, Catch Me If You Can, from his recent EP.

And that's The Rock for tonight. Thanks for spending the last couple of hours with me as we've discovered some incredible Christian rock from around the globe. I hope you found a new band, discovered a new song, or maybe heard something tonight that encouraged you. We'll be back next Monday night bringing you more music, more stories, more artist spotlights, and the latest from the world of Christian rock. Also, check out the Rock Spotify playlist, which has all the artists we have played tonight and is updated weekly. This is Jimmy P signing off for tonight. I hope you have a great week, and we'll close out tonight with another classic from Switchfoot, The Shadow Proves the Sunshine.

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4: This is Danny Green. On a night out just like this, take it from me. One punch can be deadly. Thrown in anger, without warning, without gloves, it can kill. One punch can end their life and ruin yours. It takes grunt to throw it. It takes guts to walk away. One punch can be deadly.
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0: Another inspiring thought from Yes He Is.
1: There's no doubt that history has been shaped by men and women with the most revolutionary ideas and actions. Many, if not most, of these history shakers have been criticised or ridiculed along the way as they introduced ways of thinking and ways of doing things that were contrary to the norm or the accepted or the usual way. Many were labelled, pigeonholed, or outright told they'd never amount to much. Some were even persecuted. But imagine where we'd be today if those rare gems, those quirky idealists, talented pioneers, and incredible geniuses had listened to the majority and given up, or if they'd changed their ways and towed the line as society thought they should. There's a video in Yes He Is called The History of Genius, and it highlights the labels as well as the qualities of some of these history shakers. For example, Einstein was told he would never fit in. Elvis, he was a troublemaker. Billy Graham, a poor nobody. Nelson Mandela suffered and was persecuted for his teachings and beliefs. Muhammad Ali was ruthlessly passionate. Gandhi had this quirky notion of putting other people ahead of himself. Mother Teresa, she spent her life showing endless compassion to strangers. Martin Luther King was passionate enough to die for his beliefs. Many of these things can be said of those who mark the world, but all of them can only be said of the one who made it, Jesus. When he saw the crowds, he had compassion on them, says Matthew 9:36. For even the Son of Man did not come to be served, but to serve, says Mark 10:45. Learn from me because I am gentle and humble, says Matthew 9. But even though he had these righteous qualities, he was persecuted, mocked, beaten, and crucified. He spread love, hope, and truth, and for it they killed him. Scholars, theologians, and historians all agree that he has had more impact on the world than any other figure in history. The best part is that unlike every other great leader who has changed the course of history, Jesus didn't stay dead, and he continues to impact the lives of people today. To see the video, The History of Genius, visit yeshe.is.com or download the app.
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5: 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And as we delve into this week's topic, a reminder that some of the content may be of a sensitive nature. 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
6: Welcome once again to Momentum. All around Australia, we appreciate you tuning in. Hello there, it is Tim and Dez with you. MomentumAustralia.org, by the way, the website once again to check out a bit more about who are these Momentum people and what is this all about? Well, we're here for you, essentially. And you know what, I would just want to say, I sense that this show is one that you might want to save and re-listen to time and time again. This is something that all of us have to do at times, but the reality is most of us aren't taught to do this well, and so we don't handle this well at all. Just a heads up before we launch into the show.
7: Yeah, look, we're talking about resolving conflict, and that's a huge issue in all of our lives. And we have our good friend and regular on Momentum back with us again, Pastor Steve Wickham. He's here to help us solve the problem of conflict resolution. Welcome back, Steve.
8: Sounds like a hospital hand pass. Thank you, Des.
7: Yes, it's a bit like that. Yeah.
6: Not pressure, Steve, but you're it. You're helping us solve all the conflict today. We're going to wrap this up in 25 minutes. We're going to come out of this and everyone's going to be just peaceful as anything. Yeah. No pressure.
8: Well, we're talking peacemaking, so there's a chance of it. Well, we'll give it a go.
7: So, Steve, at the very beginning, it's good to define what conflict resolution actually is. What how would you define it?
8: Well, if we look at biblical peacemaking, Ken Sandy, the book The Peacemaker, defines conflict as a difference in opinion or purpose, and this is the key word, that frustrates someone's goals or desires. A difference in opinion or purpose that frustrates someone's goals or desires.
7: Wow.
6: Okay, so let me then ask you this. Does conflict differ to a disagreement or a difference of opinion? Mm-hmm. Because you mentioned frustration there, but it doesn't have to bring conflict, does it?
8: Surely? You know, we have conversations all the time where we've got a difference of opinion, but who cares?
7: Sure.
8: It's when we start to care. It starts to frustrate our goals or desires. It gets in the way of what we're trying to get to. So that's the key, you know. So it's bigger than differences. It's something that interrupts. It's something that causes us to, you know, the heart to start racing and you know, the wanting to clobber somebody or the want to run from the situation. That's that kind of thing. I mean, that's the extreme. I mean, you can have situations where you're thinking, oh, I should don't agree, and it really, that causes me some problems. So that's the start of conflict.
6: Interesting.
7: And it's interesting because you have conflict in the workplace, or, you know, in an environment that's not important to you, let me put it that way. Whereas, you know, you're in a romantic relationship, you're in a marriage. I mean, obviously, you're much more sensitive to it. You're much more impacted by it Talk about that.
8: Well, in those intimate relationships, in marriages, for instance, those patterns recur, don't they? They recur on a daily basis or weekly basis. So we can't escape them. So we need to be challenged to confront them and to work our way through them. Mm. So when they're not small doses, we're forced to look into them and do something about it.
6: Or not.
8: Or not.
6: Right. So this is the avoidance piece. So let's jump into that, because the reality is that conflict is inevitable.
8: Mm.
6: At some stage in any relationship that we have, whether it's, as you said, Des, a business, romantic, mm-hmm. is something in between, relationship, a friendship, whatever, at some stage there's going to come a difference of opinion.
8: Yep.
6: And we either confront that mm-hmm. and work it through,
8: yep.
6: or some of us are very good at avoidance.
8: And shoving it under the carpet. And trying to walk yes. on this carpet that's very lumpy over time. And a shout out here to Peacewise Peacemaking Ministry, which is a ministry I've worked for. And we talk about it in peacemaking terms. That is peace faking. It's not peacemaking. Mm. It's peace faking. And as Christians, we're good at this because we don't want to be unkind. Sometimes we don't trust our, you know, if I challenge somebody, maybe it might come across as unkind or impatient or something like that. So we err on the side of safety. We err on the side of caution, and often don't confront things.
6: Well, if I may, then let's fast forward that button a little bit, mm-hmm. right? Because if we are someone who wants to avoid, and we just keep walking over the lumpy carpet of the stuff that we're trying mm-hmm. to avoid dealing with, where does that go ultimately if we keep doing that?
8: Yeah.
6: Because the reality is we're not necessarily being true to ourselves either, yeah. right? Because we're having to choose to overlook stuff or shove stuff down, yep. but we're in conflict then internally yeah. to some degree, right?
8: Yep. Exactly.
6: If we're in the avoidance piece, but how does that play out?
8: Well, of course, it's going to be, if you're a pressure cooker, that's going to come out at some point in your relationship into quite a volatile disagreement, I would imagine. Mm. There's also a term, like an abuse term, called gunny sacking. You know, when you've got the gunny sack on the bit of on your stick, you know, where your handkerchief with your lunch in it, and you
6: right.
8: carry. Sometimes we gather up things over months and months and months, and then spew it all out, and
6: right.
8: it's a big issue. Mm. So it is really important in any relationship to keep short account.
7: That's very good.
8: Says something about how much you trust the other person when you look, I've just noticed it's something, or you know, and you're prepared to gently confront an issue. I think there's a lot to be said for that.
7: Absolutely. I'm reminded of that phrase in the marriage context, and it is that the views expressed by the husband in this house are not necessarily those of the management.
8: There's a lot of truth to that. Yeah.
7: Well, it talks about how some people manage conflict in a not a healthy way.
8: Yes.
6: So, I mean, look, we talked about avoidance there, okay, and there'll be people that can certainly sit in that space. Let's then talk about people who actually don't mind mm-hmm. confrontation. They don't mm-hmm. mind a bit of argy-bargy. Mm-hmm. What's happening in each of those people behind that? I'm assuming that the avoidance is, when you boil it down, mm-hmm. something to do with fear of man, fear of being rejected.
8: Yeah.
6: And it would come across with those then that don't mind mm-hmm. a bit of confrontation, that they're not dealing
8: yeah.
6: with that.
8: Yeah, and that's very common in relationships. If you find a peace faker coupled with a peace breaker, which is, you know, you've got peacemaker in the middle, if you like, but the peace breaker is all about, aggression.
7: Winning the argument.
8: Exactly. And you hear the terms these days of empath and narcissist.
6: Mm.
8: So oftentimes someone who's very empathic, they can absorb a lot, and so they're, you know, peace faking a lot, and I'm not having to go at people who are empaths because they're beautiful people, but there is something in the relationship, if you don't feel like you can speak the truth in love, that's the central verse, you know, around this peacemaking. Speaking the truth in love is the confrontation that is required, or the assertiveness that's required in the moment.
7: So what would happen, Steve, if, I mean, I take what you're saying on board and you're careful about what you say and so forth, but what if the other person is the aggressive partner and they respond negatively to that? How do you deal with that ongoing?
8: At the end of the day, it's sending the relationship on a trajectory. And a trajectory to yeah. the breaking of the relationship ultimately. The only thing yeah. I would encourage someone to do if they struggle in there in the peace faking or the avoidance part is to try what we call the old psychology of transactional analysis. So behave in the adult, which is reasonable. So your language and your demeanor, your tone is reasonable, mm-hmm. rational, reliable, responsible, and logical. It's those five things. And when we communicate as adults, and I'm slowing my speech down and just be more gentle, it's trying to bring the person down a little bit. If you can't do that, if the person won't be brought down, that's a real danger sign in for the relationship.
7: Could you just run through those five again? I think they're brilliant.
6: Mm.
8: So being reliable is about being a safe individual. Reliable, rational thinking. Responsible, accepting responsibility. We, you know, all partners need to be responsible adults. Realistic, not idealistic. You know, being realistic about what's reasonable and just being logical. I mean, we're not always like this, but we can remind ourselves this is adult behaviour here, and it comes out in that from a transactional analysis viewpoint as your speech and how you interact with people, and it can moderate the other person. It often does.
6: Steve, I want to come back in the second part of the show and talk about some perhaps specifics with regards to conflict that might happen and how do we deal with that. But before we go there, I just want to pause where we're at and just go backtrack for a little bit, because there's a lot in what we've just talked about. And I want to just, I think it's important because we've talked about avoidance and we've talked about confrontation. And I just want to get your opinion on the way that we are and the way that we show up in relationships, mm-hmm. and how much does our family of origin, in other words, the way that our family has generally dealt with conflict or not, as the case may be, how much does that influence the way that we then tend to deal with conflict or not, mm-hmm. as adults when we get into relationships?
8: A huge amount, you know, and at least probably, well, you know, you're 50%. You've got your nature and your nurture and your personality, and that's part of it, but also the way that you've seen it. And whether you unconsciously take that on, you know, it might be an avoidance style, or you intentionally don't want to be like that way, but you are, or maybe you skew too far the other way, you know. So it's a real hard one. And I think, you know, being honest about our family of origin, as fathers, we know that we stuff it up. It's okay. It's okay that we're not perfect. So it's okay if we look at our own parents and say, look, they weren't perfect, and you know, they were a product of who they were and how they were brought up, and you know how that generational thing goes. But you know, it's no judgment.
6: But the reality is that a lot of us will default back to that, right? Unless we're intentional with choosing to change our responses.
8: Yeah. It's probably one of the hardest things to do kind of in a therapy viewpoint, isn't it? To be honest about, you know, we don't want to let our parents down by being honest about their failures.
6: Mm.
7: But it doesn't have to be back in the sense of, you know, going back to your parents and talking that through. It can be you identifying something in their life that you don't like. You know, be it conflict, be it aggression, be it whatever it is, and saying, I am not going to be that person. I am going to be somebody different.
8: Yeah, that's yeah. Yeah. Yep, perfect.
6: Well, the good news is you can change, right? And we can all do this better. And so if you stay tuned, we're going to get Steve to give you some clear examples as to what that may look like in certain situations in your life and how you can actually conflict resolute really well. In the meantime, check out the website, MomentumAustralia.org, and we'll be back on Momentum with the second part of Conflict Resolution with Pastor Steve in just a tick. Stay tuned.
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3: Really great to have you tuning in. 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Find out a bit more about Momentum, what we hope to achieve. And look, if you would like to throw a few dollars our way to keep Momentum on the air, we'd be so appreciative of that as well. Going all around Australia right now, helping men all around Australia, which is awesome, MomentumAustralia.org. Right now, we've got a great guy in the studio with us. His name is Steve Wickham. And we've explored in the first part of the show this idea of conflict resolution and some thoughts around that. Steve, let's get really real and raw. And Des, of course, in this conversation, because we've all had marriages that haven't worked.
4: Mm-hmm.
3: All three of us are a product of divorce.
4: Mm-hmm.
3: And the reality is that around 50% of marriages these days will end in divorce. And it's fair to assume that a big part of that is a lack of being able to conflict resolute within a marriage. Because again, if we can do this well, there's no need for any relationship to break down.
4: Yep.
3: So I suppose for men listening right now who are in a marriage that seems like there's more conflict than love, where do they even start with that process of trying to reconcile with their partner?
4: It's about looking within. The psychologist would say it's an internal locus of control, which is looking at what my contribution is rather than looking at the other person. From a peacemaking perspective, it's, you know, Matthew 7:3-5, get the log out of your own eye. You know, that's real Christian living. You know, if only 10% of the problem is yours, take 100% of that 10%. But if it's more, be honest about it. And I think there's a lot of power in relationships when one person shows up and is honest and softens the other person up to be, you know, to see what their contributions are as well. That, in essence, is peacemaking.
3: So when you say soften them up, explain that to me.
4: Well, I think, you know, we're all, if when we're in conflict, there's a hardness. We see it, we feel a hardness from the other person. The way we soften the other person up is by showing that we've done some reflection. We apologize for our contribution. They say, wow, I'm actually being I'm being seen, I'm being justly treated. They've owned their responsibility. And softening up is about maybe a little bit of conviction in their own heart. What was maybe there was some contribution that I had toward this conflict. And it often happens in out of apology, oh, well, it wasn't all your fault. You know, that kind of thing happens often in marriage. This is the best part of marriage. And, you know, often people will say sometimes it's the best sex they've ever had.
3: I was just about to say, and then the make-up sex afterwards, which is good. But look, let me just be honest for a tick, and then Des, please jump in. But what if we do that, right? What if guys were fairly in tune and we're emotionally in tune and we can sit with ourselves and reflect and go, you know what, yeah, I could have, and there's an apology, but it's met with firmness, it's met with, you know, the walls are still up, it's met with aggression. Because the reality is it takes two people to make this work. So,
4: exactly.
3: And that's unsustainable. If we keep or if it's the other side of the coin and they keep showing up, but there's no change. Like, what do we do with that?
4: Well, to answer the question with a question and say, what are you going to continue in that vein? Are you going to show up with your honesty and your humility if somebody else is not going to receive that? And chances are you probably won't. You know, you can keep sowing in that way and keep doing the right thing. It's the same the other way around. If you're the one that's, you know, hard of heart, and the other person's trying to be reasonable, you know, it's not a good thing for you.
5: It's interesting because most of those, that aggressive head-to-head conflict didn't happen overnight. It took, you know, years to be successful at being aggressive with each other, if I can put it that way. And so logically, you're not going to break that down in one conversation. It's going to take repetition. It's going to be a constant learnt behavior of being conciliatory, being understanding, being honest, being open about what's happening in your world. And, you know, for 90% of the relationships, the other partner will respond to that. And over time, they'll see that you're being consistent. They'll see that you're being open and honest. They'll see that you're trying to hold the marriage together, and they'll respond to that. Is that a fair statement, Steve?
4: I do. I think it is. There are many issues where it's a journey, and maybe sometimes we have to arrive at some sort of acceptance. There are some things about our partners that won't change, and we need to arrive at a place of acceptance about that. But equally, if it's something toxic, you know, that's something that we want to see some change in the short term. And one of the most important things about apology these days, you see it in a lot of memes, is around repentance, around changed behaviour. So it's okay. Yeah. It's not good enough to just say you're sorry and to, you know, have the tears and that sort of thing. What you actually want to do is you want to see some changed behaviour. That's what you're looking for.
5: That's really, really good. And as we come to an end, Steve has produced 7 articles about conflict resolution, and they're on a Blogspot, I think it's called. And we would love to be able to share those with you. So any listeners who want to get access to those 7 articles, send us an email to help@momentumaustralia.org. That's help@momentumaustralia.org, and we will send you those access to those 7 articles.
3: Yeah. And again, MomentumAustralia.org is Momentum's main website. We'd love you to have a look around the website, maybe have a listen to some of the previous shows, and just benchmark this one as well, because I'm sure there's a lot in this week's show that you can go back and listen to time and time again as we all go on this journey of learning to conflict resolute well. On behalf of myself and Des, we want to thank you for tuning in. Steve, thanks so much for what you've sown into the guys over the last couple of weeks. Great. There's been so much in that, man. And we love having you on the show, mate. So, Steve Wickham, a massive thank you to you, and we'll catch you on the show again in the next couple of months, man.
4: Thanks, Des.
3: That is it for this week's Momentum. Tim and Des wrapping up the show and saying a massive thank you to our special guest, Pastor Steve Wickham. Our topic, conflict resolution, a lot in this week's show. 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Hey, have a great week. 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
3: We want peace before the comforting. We want peace before the agreement. We want peace before we even aim for restoration. And so it just struck me that in that one little verse, I felt like this is why we've been doing it the wrong way. This, we've been doing it backwards.
4: What are some things you thought you knew about marriage? Welcome to Focus on the Family with Jim Daly. And whether you're considering marriage or committed to being married, or you've been married for a while, we've got some great essential advice for you to improve the relationship. Thanks for joining us. I'm John Fuller.
5: John, I don't know about you, but you know, that wedding day, you're thinking of all the highlights to come, right? I remember our wedding, Gene and I, my brother actually was a pastor at the time. He did our wedding. Oh. And through the whole thing, I'm going, now the rings, you know, under my breath. And afterward, he goes, man, could you just let me do that? So when I first realized I might have control issues, but that was our wedding day. And then you roll into the actual marriage, right? After the wedding day, and you're thinking of all the highlights and everything pulled off perfectly, and you're both happy and exhausted. Mm-hmm. And then you start the real process of being together 24/7 and living together. And, you know, before long, things happen. This is marriage. I mean, it can be really bad, devastating things like betrayal or whatever it might be, financial difficulties, issues, kids come along, you got stresses with that. And over time, your marriage can drift apart. And yet, for us as Christians, we need to know the tools that are available to make sure that the least amount of drift, if any, can not occur, mm-hmm. right? I'll use double negatives there. Yes. But you get the point.
4: Yeah. And our guest today has been married for 38 years and brings some really incredible wisdom and practical tools for navigating conflict and rebuilding after infidelity and preparing for a lifelong godly marriage. Leanne Murphy has written two devotional books, which really serve as the basis for our conversation today. They're Becoming a Wife, 21 Days of Preparation for a Daughter of God, and The Companion, if you will, is Becoming a Husband, 21 Days of Preparation for a Son of God.
5: Leanne, welcome to Focus on the Family. Good to have you.
3: Thank you. I'm excited to be here.
5: You know, this is a really insightful. I like those unique ideas about how to transfer your values to your kids, to your grandkids. There's just so many unique thoughts there. But these two books really were the genesis of communicating to your sons about marriage via letters. Is that right? What happened there?
3: Well, it was a little bit of a panic attack, right? I mean, my oldest son, Patrick, came and said he thought this was the time he was going to propose and he was making plans. And I just remember kind of that thought. We've prayed for this. My husband and I had prayed for his spouse. My mother had kind of planted a seed when they were little by giving us this little going. It was like a bonnet for baby, which Mike almost came a nerd about boys wearing that bonnet at home. But it was a little hanky, and it was that someday it would be given to his wife as a reminder that she'd been prayed for. And so it planted a seed, and we had done that. When he said he was getting married, it was that thing where he went, whoa, did we do it enough? Have we said enough? Because we know. We've been through the flat tires of marriage and the breakdowns. And so we were just, I particularly think it was a little bit of a panic attack on my side. Did I say enough? Have we told him enough? And so I thought, well, I'll just write him a letter and I'll give it to him before he gets married. And that turned into like 21 letters.
5: Wow.
3: And
5: you had a lot to say.
3: There's a lot of stuff that we need to be prepared for with marriage. And I don't feel like we were. And then when Colton, who at the time Patrick got married, wasn't really even dating anyone, but a few years later, he announced that he was getting married. We went to their engagement party dinner. And Patrick said, oh, Colton gets the book now. And that does your heart good, right? He actually read it. And then his sweet little wife, who has been part of our life since she was 6 years old, Lydia said, well, wait a minute, you kind of helped raise me. Do I get a book? And so I went back and rewrote 21 yeah. Days for a Daughter. And so that's how they really started. They started as letters to children and grew from there.
5: Yeah. You discuss how it was difficult for you, particularly, to put Jesus first in your marriage. We're young. How old were you guys when you got married?
3: So we were older than a lot of people because we went into after college. So we were in 24. We were both 24.
5: Okay.
3: I think it was about, we both had Jesus first personally.
5: Right.
3: But to put it in that marriage, it's kind of like we almost kept it as a box. Like, this is the marriage and this is spiritual. We went to church, we did those things, but we never really incorporated Jesus into the marriage conversation.
5: What does that look like to do that?
3: To incorporate Jesus into it, it looks very different. Now, our marriage is very different. So it's we talk about that as part of our plans. We pray together. I think we would pray together at meals because that was kind of the tradition of our families, right? And now we pray together in the morning. We pray together when we're concerned about something. We sat in the parking lot before we came in here and prayed together. He becomes part of that
5: more integrated
3: unity, right? Instead of thinking, oh, there are two of us in this marriage, now you start thinking there are three of us in this marriage.
5: Yeah.
3: And you start recognizing that the marriage, I think we miss the point, is that the marriage is an allegory of Christ in the church. We're mm-hmm. bearing him out in our marriage. And when you don't have that in the forefront of your brain, it probably... We read the verse, but we had never made it practical. We had never said, what does that mean and what should life look like in our marriage?
5: Yeah, that is so true. And I think the earlier in your marriage you can get to that place, the better off your marriage is
3: Absolutely.
5: Going to be. Because what creeps up like a weed, in my opinion, a kudzu weed or whatever
3: kudzu
5: it might be.
3: Kudzu is a great example.
5: But it's the choking off of the healthy things in your marriage, the intimacy, emotionally, certainly physically, and all those good things. And then you end up in places of doubt or mistrust or kind of all the things that are dark.
3: Mm-hmm.
5: And, you know, you don't give the benefit of the doubt. You're on a hair trigger when it comes to, what do you mean by saying that? I made a great meal or whatever it might be.
3: Right.
5: Or, you know, those kinds of things. You guys, you did something kind of unique when you first got married. You moved into your in-law's backyard.
3: We did. We had,
5: what?
3: And it sounded like such a good idea. We were looking for a place to live, wanted to be, you know, frugal, and so we were going to buy a mobile home and move into that, and they were like, well, we have all this property.
5: Yeah, come
3: you
5: on.
3: Should be here. And so it made great sense. It really did.
5: It's cheaper.
3: It was cheaper, and it was people, you know, we knew them. It was a small town. We were going to be close to them anyway. So it just all seemed to make really good sense. Sometimes what makes really good sense doesn't line up, though.
5: What was the first
4: sense.
5: Clue that, this might not be really good?
3: So I think the first clue was that Mike thought it was really wonderful, and I started having concerns when there conversations that we would have as a couple became conversations that included parents' opinions on a lot of things. And he was eating lunch with her, you know, he'd go home for lunch and his mom was retired and his dad was retired, so they'd have lunch together. And I was a school teacher, you know, you don't get
5: work,
3: a long lunch,
5: right.
3: So you're at work. And so those connections, and my family, meanwhile, was 7 hours away, 6 hours away. And so there was just very tight-knit connection, which is a blessing, but it can also be a problem when you don't cut those apron strings. And nobody who knows Mike Murphy would say he's a mama's boy or anything like that. But there is, when that connection is still so solid between one parental unit and the other one is independent of that or by physical or whatever reason, that can become a problem. And we started realizing there were some of our arguments were based on, well, but you know, this really upset my parents, or this concerns my parents, particularly when we were thinking about moving or getting a job and going somewhere else.
5: You know, Mike's out in the gallery here, so Mike can wave at me, but, you know, truth be told, if you were to wind that tape back and Mike could redo that, I mean, the parents are going to be the parents. You can't really change that. And, it, you know, they're just talking.
3: Yes.
5: So there's nothing wrong with it per se. But what could have been done differently to make you feel more in or try to compensate for that situation? I know, honey, it feels like you're outside, but what would have helped you?
3: Yeah, I think part of it is...
5: But, you know, truth be told, if you were to wind that tape back and Mike could redo that, I mean, the parents are going to be the parents. You can't really change that. And, it, you know, they're just talking.
3: Yes.
5: So there's nothing wrong with it per se. But what could have been done differently to make you feel more in or...

0: engage with your family, that you have to be very intentional about recognizing their role, the spouse's role is preeminent, right? Their opinion has to count more. Their interests have to be considered in that and not stay in that family of origin. It's hard because you have to be breaking out. You've been in this family for 18, 22, 24, 26 years, and now you're in this marriage for a year, 2 years. You have to build that relationship, and when you make those considerations and you don't intentionally say, well, I understand your opinion, but Mike and I have decided, or Leanne and I have decided, or, well, this is very important to us, and I've heard what you have to say about it, but this is our take on it. You have to distance yourself. I recently heard a friend of mine say, well, you know, my mom and dad always understood how things were going, and it just, like, I couldn't get him, and it's like, whoa, there's an alliance there, right? Mom and dad always understand. He just, and so in that statement, there's a separation.
1: And Leanne, this was one of the factors that led to some resentment and distance in your relationship. So as things unfolded, was there ever resolution, or did things just deteriorate?
0: You know, we had really wonderful times together, and I think that's a lot of marriages. You know, you have great times together, things go well, you have friends, you have, you know, family that you do things with, but it's in those quieter moments where it's just the two of you that those conflicts rise up, and if you go about the way of the world, right, you go, oh, just sweep that under the rug and keep moving. And I think that's what we tended to do. Things could look really great on the surface, and we had a wonderful friendship. Mike's always been my best friend, and I think he would say the same thing. But we did not nurture that marriage as the unique, sacred relationship that is. We treat it more like every other relationship, right? And so if a conflict came up with a friend, a lot of times you can just sweep that under the carpet and go on in with your friendship and not have to address that. But in the intimacy of marriage, those things need to be dealt with and not swept under the rug. They've got to be addressed. And so just over time, I think that did. And I tend to be the very, there are nice ways you can say it and other ways, more driven, more focused, more
2: direct,
0: yes. More aggressive, right? And Mike is probably a little bit conflict avoidant. And I think you see that in a lot of couples, right? You see one who's very direct and one who's conflict avoidant, and then you're balancing that. And so that was more swept under the carpet. Mm. And over time, that becomes a challenge.
2: Leanne, I don't know, again, if this is predominantly the wife's emotional or the husband's. It could probably flip, but there's probably an 80-20 rule here with the question I'm about to ask you, which is your disagreements and disappointments with Mike made you feel that God didn't love you. I think most women are going to go, exactly. Mm. Most men won't understand what?
0: Yeah, so I think, you do this thing, you know, you've prayed for this marriage. I'm a lot of women, as my friends, we grew up praying for our marriage, praying for our spouses. And so then you find him and you're convicted that he's the one. And I know in my heart of hearts, Mike has been the companion that I think God led me to. But then when you feel that disappointment, you feel that, you think, okay, well, wait a minute. God, this wasn't what I thought I was going to experience. So are you really got my back? Are you really seeing me here?
2: And what I'm hearing you say, which is really the destructive dynamite of marriage, expectations,
0: absolutely,
2: especially unspoken expectations.
0: Yes.
2: We just think, well, he or she should know exactly what I need, what I want, what I prefer, whatever it might be, whatever that expectation is. And then they go dashed. And in a relationship where that's frequent, I mean, there's like a withering of the flower in your heart. It just shrinks.
0: It does.
2: And then you just let it happen, like sweep it under the rug. Those are the things you're mentioning. Right. And it is unhealthy to get there. And this is going to continue in an unhealthy direction. You ended up one day kind of looking through a cabinet and something, you found something. Describe that moment and what you thought about.
0: So this is, we had, and again, great relationship in 1,000 levels. And on the outside, everything looks great. We were raising children and going to church. We had moved to White's Ferry Road in West Monroe, and we loved that congregation. And
2: how old were the children at this moment?
0: So the boys were, I have to think about that, right at 10

0: and six in that in that ballpark.
1: Yeah.
0: And we came home from church one Wednesday night. Mike had to work late, and just out of the corner of my eye, I walked in the bathroom and saw him put something in a cabinet. And when he walked away, I just opened the cabinet, and there was his phone. And so I just, it's like you don't know anything, and then you immediately know. And so something wasn't right. And I found a text message on there that was obviously not from me or to me. And it was a text message to another woman. And that's when I found out things were not, you know, all that stuff that was under the carpet or that we had put in the box was not in the box. Mm. There was something much bigger going on. And so that was how I discovered that.
1: You know, those moments, and there's so many things that go into the ingredients of that moment that I think people that have not experienced that can easily look down the noses and pass judgment. And it is heartbreaking. What was that response that you had immediately? Because that, that ends up becoming the thing that sets in place whether this will go in a good direction or a not so good direction.
0: Right. So the devastation, I don't think you can explain that level of devastation. And this many years afterwards, I can also say, which is, I did not ever imagine that I could be at this place. I can also say you can't explain the devastation that the partner is going through, that your spouse is going through. At that time, I could not even have fathomed that. But now, this many years later, and having talked to him about it, and having talked to others, you know, Alan and Lisa Robertson were intimately involved with us during that time, and they were such a place of refuge and grace. And it is the opposite, you're right. It wasn't the husband. It was Lisa in that situation. So I think the thing that I want to say, if somebody's listening and they are there, they're in that place where I felt like I was watching my marriage bleed out in the bathroom. I mean, it was as though there were a body just bleeding out in front of me. If you're in that place, there is hope and there is healing because God gives us that hope and healing. And I think one of the things that I would say to those of us who, because I was the same way, I'd probably arrogantly said, well, that'll never happen in my marriage, or I would never stand for that. David, a man after God's own heart, and, you know, to be able for God to say that about any of us would be like the ultimate.
1: Right.
0: And David committed adultery, and there was a brokenness there. So there is hope. And I think for me, at that point where you're seeing that and you think this is it, you need to know that there is a possibility, and it's hard to find that hope. I looked for books to give me that hope, they're hard to find, but there is hope.
1: Leanne, we're not going to, unfortunately, have all the time to kind of diagnose this and how the Lord patched it all together. But from that experience, Leanne, the intimacy that's developed post that affair kind of thing, and again, there's no rational reason for it. We're not saying you just put it under the rug, so to speak. But it does open this can of opportunity to go deeper, more intimate. And the couples that I've talked to that went through infidelity and have held together, they feel like their relationship now is so deep and so close because you know each other so well. You're broken.
0: And I think that's part of the reason, like I said, it was almost a panic attack moment because I don't want my children to experience that. And so build those boundaries, set those boundaries, have those agreements with one another, have those conversations before you get married and then again on the first anniversary and then again on the second anniversary. Know how to fight, you know, to normalize. You're going to fight, and you need to be prepared for that, and you need to embrace that to the extent that you're fighting for one another, not against one another. And so to be able to say that to my sons, you know, fight for her. If you're fighting against her, it's the wrong fight.
1: It's a great trigger to think of that before you get into a deeper problem. And, you know, even people hearing you fight, Christian couples should not fight. I've had people contact us after doing a show like this, say, Christians should never fight. You can call it deep emotional disagreements, whatever you want to say. But that isn't a sign of failure. It's actually, if you can manage that well, it's a sign of healthiness. Leanne, 2 Corinthians 13:11 really spoke to you. It gave you the perspective you needed to handle disagreements in your marriage. What is that scripture and how did it impact you?
0: 2 Corinthians 13:11 was one of those scriptures I found when I was actually looking for scripture to point out why Mike was wrong in something. You know, I don't know if anybody else does that, but sometimes I'll go, I'll go get my Bible and pout up with it. But it hit me and it starts with rejoice. And I was like, okay, Lord, why this scripture? Because I was looking for scripture to point out that Mike is wrong. And so I was kind of stunned by it, but I'll stick with you a little bit. You've walked me through Proverbs 30. I can stick with you through scripture. And it dawned, there were six, I believe, verbs there. And I kept thinking, he's trying to teach me something here. And it was, but rejoice was first. And so one of the things that I know helps you be in a better frame to have those deep, hard conversations, those emotionally intense conversations, is to focus on the good first. Do something fun together. Do something where you just recount what the point of this argument is. It's about, because I love you and I want to be with you and I'm going to age with you. So to rejoice and then to aim for restoration. And so as this idea in my mind, I just immediately saw a target, a bullseye, you know, the thing that you aim at. Mm. So what is it? What are you trying to restore? A lot of times we don't get to the root of the fight. We're talking about, I'm aggravated because you left your dirty socks 6 inches from the hamper. That's not the real argument. The real argument.
1: You talking to Gene?
0: So you've got to find, what is it? So the argument is, am I valuable to you, or am I just here to clean up your house, right? It almost always comes back to, am I valuable to you? And then to aim for restoration, to comfort one another. And these are so out of order in my mind, because it's like, wait, we got to come to agreement before that. And he holds come to agreement till the fourth step, you know, so it's like rejoice and then aim for restoration and then comfort one another, then come to agreement and then live in peace. And it's like, oh, we want peace before the comforting. We want peace before the agreement. We want peace before we even aim for restoration. And so it just struck me that in that one little verse, I felt like this is why we've been doing it the wrong way. This, we've been doing it backwards. And so I love that verse. And so we spent a lot of time in the journals talking about how to fight well.
1: That's so good. In fact, that verse ends with, and the God of love and peace will be with you. It's kind of the thing you want the most is the thing he mentions last. Yeah, I'm going to be there with you. Some days it may not feel like it.
0: Yes.
1: But I'm there with you every step of the way.
0: Yes. And he gives us that pattern. That one little verse, if you ever doubt how much time you need to be spending in the scripture, that's one verse, so much packed into it.
1: You know, we have a program here. It's called Ready to Wed. Dr. Greg Smalley and the marriage team here at Focus pulled that together. And it's pre-marriage counseling. And there's great data to support that if you get 10 hours or more of premarital counseling, your risk of divorce is very slight compared to certainly the world's, but even within the Christian divorce rate. For those couples that are dating, maybe engaged, this is the primary audience for the books. So, you know, grandparents and parents with adult kids and their 20-somethings who are looking to get married, what do you say to them about this companion set of books to be that good wife, to be that good husband?
0: So, you know, I would just say you need to be intentional and you need to talk to one another. You need to address these issues. You know, we know what's going to cause marital problems. It's money, sex, in-laws, parenting. So address those. And this gives you a place to respond, is ask you questions, and it lets you share it with your spouse. And so I think just anything we can do to prepare our children, the people we love, to go through the things that we know are going to be hard. Marriage is going to be tough, but it is so worth it.
1: Yeah, Leanne, I so appreciate it. You know, think about it, folks. It's not easy to come into a studio with a national and international footprint. Millions of people are going to hear this and tell your story as a married couple with infidelity and how the Lord worked to repair that. So although Mike's out in the audience there, Mike, thank you for that vulnerability as well. You could have said, I really don't want you to share this, but I appreciate it because it will help other couples. And Leanne, for responding in a way that says, I'm going to fight for our marriage. And obviously, years later, you're here. So God honored that. So thank you for all of that.
2: And that concludes our conversation with Leanne Murphy, and we trust that you were encouraged by what she shared from her heart about having a strong marriage. And we recommend you look for her devotional books. She's got two, Becoming a Wife and Becoming a Husband. 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Thanks for listening to Focus on the Family with Jim Daly. I'm John Fuller.
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2: Hello, friends. You have seen the wave of extremism on college campus, in conversation with some young people in your life, even in many churches. Two radical ideologies. Once enemies, now they're marching together. They shut down debate, excuse violence, and they target biblical truth. That alliance is real, and it is deliberate. In an unholy alliance, I explain what these two radical opposed forces are, why they are working together, and also give you the 1400-year backstory many people are entirely ignorant about that is shaping today's headlines. Get my book, An Unholy Alliance. 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
2: Turn with me to Luke chapter 12, beginning at verse 1. I hope you could see from these verses there is a dire warning. And that dire warning is to the disciples. Not to everybody out there from the masses around them, but just to the disciples. He said to them, "Be forewarned of the leaven of the Pharisees, which is hypocrisy." Hypocrisy comes from the Greek word hypokritos. Hypokritos was used mostly to describe actors. They did not call them actors, they called them hypokritos. Why? Because actors played a role. That is not who they are. They play the character. And to this day, it's the same thing. An actor is not expressing who he is or who she is, but the role of the character they're playing. They're not who they are. Later on, the word came turned into be used exclusively in the negative. It wasn't that way, but it expresses the nature of deception, or the nature of the deceivers themselves. Just like an actor attempts to play a convincing role on the stage, pretending to be somebody who they're not, so is the hypocrite. Look with me, please, at the text. Verses 2 to 12, there are three non-negotiables. Three what? Non-negotiables. These are going to keep you from eternal disaster of being a hypocrite. These are going to keep you from being influenced by hypocrites. Here they are. Honor the Father, honor the Son, honor the Holy Spirit. It is only when our focus is on the triune God, God the Father, God the Son, God the Holy Spirit, one God. It's only when we focus on the triune God that we avoid the traps of being impacted by false teachers. Now, why is this so important? Listen carefully. Because it is so easy to be influenced by the hypocrites. And you say, but why is it easy? Why is it easy? I'm going to tell you why, because I've been there and I know what I'm talking about. Because these hypocrites presented arguments that appeals to the flesh. It appeals to our fallen nature. They present their views to help us avoid conflict with the world. They present their views in such a way that to avoid being harassed by the evil world. Just do this. Just say this. Just believe this. Just use this lingo and you will be popular. Jesus said, don't listen to them. Don't listen to them. Don't let the noxious, poisonous weed seep into your psyche. Don't let this bad yeast be baked into your thinking and into your life. Instead, focus on the triune God. Focus on honoring and worshiping and adoring and obeying the Word of God. Instead, quoting them, I get sick and tired of people quoting the Reverend Smell Fungus. Don't quote them. Don't tell me who says what. Quote the scripture. Quote what the Word of God said. Because these three, one God, they are interlocking chain of testimony to each other. The Father testifies to the Son, and the Son reveals the Father, and the Father loves and glorifies the Son, and the Holy Spirit is the spokesman of the triune God, and he is to glorify the Father and the Son. Please hear me right. No one will ever get away with hypocrisy. Sooner or later, most hypocrites will succeed in pretending for a time. For a time. They'll get away with it for a time. So make no mistake about it. The day will come when their hypocrisy is going to be revealed. Listen to me. Some will be exposed in this life. And I thank God I lived long enough to see that. But all will be exposed in the future when the Son of Man comes with glory with his angels. All will be revealed. Verse 3, what is said in the dark shall be heard in the daylight, and what is whispered in the inner rooms will be exposed on the rooftop. Now, I need to explain to you a Middle Eastern practice. It's very important. You see, back then, the storeroom where the valuable, where the things that are really precious to them, was not in the garage because the thieves can get to it very easily. It was not in the room up front. No. They build a room inside the house, in the middle of the house, that would take a thief, it has to go through many rooms to get to it. It's right there in the middle of the house. And that's where they stored all of their valuables. But they also went into that room when they would talk secrets, when they do not want anybody to hear what they're talking about. They go inside these rooms and they will talk and they'll share their secrets. These were the hiding places. And Jesus said, honor the Father because you cannot hide things permanently. But why? Because God the Father one day will judge and punish the hypocrite. Beloved, let me tell you, my blunt preaching through the years and my refusal to compromise the Word of God, to compromise biblical morality, compromise all issues in life that I know, even though I am a fallen man, I have clay feet, even though I am full of foibles. But nonetheless, when it comes to the Word of God and the truth of the Word of God, I refuse to compromise. And because of that, I offended some people through the years. Does this make me happy? No. No, it doesn't. I'm flesh and blood. But I tell you what my family know, and so many of my friends know, that I care more about the day when I'm going to have that audience of one than make people like me in this lifetime. Verse 4, that is why Jesus said, do not be afraid of the worst that humans can do to you. Don't be afraid of that. What's the worst they can do? Kill you? still going to die. That's the worst they can do. But fear him, honor him, adore him, worship him, obey him who has the authority to condemn you eternally. Who is that? I heard people, actually heard preachers say, Satan. I thought first was a joke, but they really, the guy was really serious about it. Satan has no authority to condemn you to hell. Listen to me. He will be hell's most notorious guest, inmate. There is no command in the scripture anywhere that says fear Satan. Believers are totally delivered from his crutches because he who's in us is greater than he who's in the world. Say that with me. He who's in us is greater than he who's in the world. No. He is saying, fear God the Father, honor God the Father, adore God the Father, love God the Father, worship God the Father, honor God the Father. Why? Because nothing escapes his knowledge. God's omniscient knowledge is for even the most insignificant details. Sparrows, they're so small, and they were not even the food of the poor. They were the food of the very poor, because five are sold for equivalent of 2 cents today. So think of the sparrow that's worth less than half a cent back then and now. So insignificant by any standards, but they are not insignificant to God the Father. He knows every single hair in your head, and if you don't have hair, he knows all the forks in your head too. All 100,000 of them. Beloved, let me tell you something. This truth comforts all believers, but it calls tremor to the hypocrites. And that is why they try to conceal the truth. They try to destroy the truth. They try to distort the truth. Oh, they try to twist the truth. They try to scream loud the thinking that they can stop you from hearing and believing the truth. But they'll fail. Sooner or later, they'll fail. And so the first cure for hypocrisy is honor God the Father. The second cure for hypocrisy is honor God the Son. Look with me, verses 8 and 9. And I say it to you, anyone, I'm going to explain that to men, anyone, that means anyone, who confesses me before men, the Son of Man will confess him also before the angels. But he who denies me before men will be denied before the angels of God. See, the word term anyone, everyone, it means everyone in the world. Question. What does confessing Jesus mean? Well, the Greek word here is homologio. You know what the word logos mean, word, logos, homo, one. One, or means to be in total agreement with. Total agreement. Or the same thing, believing exactly the same thing that Jesus said about himself. Why do you think they are so desperately trying to change who Jesus is? I mean, they play mental gymnastics with their minds. Well, did Jesus really say that he is the only way, or he is a way? Do we really have the exact words that Jesus spoke, or they change those words along the way? Do we really know that? And then they just twist and twist and twist until they look like pretzels from being twisted so much. Because they do not want to confess what Jesus says about himself. They do not want to accept what the Bible said about who Jesus is. They do not want to obey and agree totally with what Jesus says about himself. Why? Because that will force them to obey by believing the Word of God. I'll never forget, I was speaking to a group of clergy. Most of them did not believe that there's only one way to heaven, one way to salvation is Jesus. And they said, well, you know, God is so big. He's got so many ways. He can't really narrow God so much. You know, God is too small. And I had the temerity to say to them, now, guys, why do you call yourselves Christians? Why don't you go and start a new religion? New religions are springing up all the time. Just go and start a new religion. You don't have to call yourselves Christians. Why? Why go with the trappings of Christianity and all the rituals in your churches? I know why, but I asked it anyway. They want to deceive as many people as they can. They won't be able to do that if they leave these churches. They want to deceive as many people as they can. You know what the worst part about all this? Right as I was leaving, walking out, one of them ran after me. He said, Michael, I privately agree with everything you said, but I can't go public with it. I reminded him of this passage. He would deny me before men publicly, publicly. Those who deny me, not agree with me in public, before men and women, before people. Beloved, listen to me. Confessing Christ in public determines our eternal destiny. Confessing Christ openly and unabashedly, unhesitantly, will set the stage for where we spend eternity. But why before the angels? Because the angels are going to be witnesses. Yeah, in a court of law, you get witnesses. The angels are going to be witnesses. They're objective. They don't have anything against us or against anybody. They will tell the truth. They'll be our witnesses, either for us or against us. The worst thing in the world, when you have the angel testify against you. 2 Thessalonians 1:7, Paul said, they will be with Jesus on that flaming fire. Those who fail to confess Jesus as only Lord and Savior, and only Lord and Savior for all people of the world, not just those in the church, they will hear from Jesus these most devastating words, I never knew you, but we wore clerical garb. I never knew you, but we preached in church pulpits. I never knew you, but we agreed with some things in the Bible. I never knew you, but we helped a lot of people. I never knew you, but we carried Bibles as we processed down the church aisles. I never knew you. Be very careful of the leaven of the hypocrites. There are many ways to God. The God of the Old Testament is not the same God as in the New Testament. The Old Testament is so irrelevant now because we live in a different time, and on and on and on. You see these views seeping in just like the leaven inside the dough, working its way, working its way. You say, why do they do this? I'll tell you why. Because it's popular. It's popular. It'll make you popular. It'll make you avoid lots of alienations. It's like that dear man who says privately, I agree with everything you said, but I can't go public with it. Heaven belongs to those who honor the Father, honor the Son, and honor the Holy Spirit. Look at verses 10, 11, and 12. Because the question immediately say, why the Holy Spirit? Why the Holy Spirit? This is very important. The Bible said, no one can come to the Father unless they come through the Son. And no one can come to the Son without being brought by the Holy Spirit. The Bible said very clearly, every one of us, every one of us, every one of us born spiritually dead. I mean, dead, dead, dead, dead. Not in a coma, dead. Physically alive, spiritually dead. Only God, the Holy Spirit, comes in and He raises the dead on the inside of us. Our dead spirit rises when the Holy Spirit says, awake and rise. And we rise up and realize that we're sinners and we're heading for hell and we need the Savior, and then turn to Jesus. All that is the work of the Holy Spirit. First Epistle of John, chapter 4, verses 2 and 3, makes it very clear. Listen to me. Everyone who claims, that's an important word, if you have your Bible, underline it. Everyone who claims to have a message from God either speaks the truth about Christ, which is from the Spirit of God, or a lie, which is the spirit of the Antichrist. Do I need to say any more? Two options. He doesn't give us a third. He doesn't give us two and a half. There's two and two quarters. Two options. 2 Peter 1:21 says the Holy Spirit is the author of the whole Bible. The whole Bible. Anyone who denies any part of the Bible does not honor the Holy Spirit. Let me repeat that. Anyone who does not honor any part of the Bible does not honor the Holy Spirit. Don't miss this. Don't miss this. Verse 10. Everyone who speaks a word against the Son of Man, it will be forgiven to him. But anyone who blasphemes against the Holy Spirit will not be forgiven. So why? Why is that? When you can blaspheme Jesus, but you get forgiven, but you blaspheme the Holy Spirit. To blaspheme the Holy Spirit is to reject the testimony of the Holy Spirit concerning Jesus. He testified to Jesus. The Holy Spirit is the one who reveals that salvation is found in no one else other than Jesus. And so Jesus concludes this section, part one in the series we call Enduring Wisdom, with a promise. Don't miss the promise. A promise for those who honor the Holy Spirit by believing the Spirit's testimony regarding the Son of God. You do not have to worry, not one second, not one in a second, you have to worry about anything. Because He will turn our trials into triumphs. He will turn our pain into gain. He will turn our troubles into blessings. He will turn, and His power, His protective power, will keep us, all the believers, secure in His mighty hand until the day we go and be with Jesus. And that is why they can call us all the names they want. They can falsely accuse us all they want. They can harass us all they want. They can even drag us into the courts and the prison. But they can never, never, never, never rob us of the treasure which we have is Jesus.
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1: I'm Mark Dransfield. The Prime Minister says global inflation remains an issue ahead of an expected interest rate hike this week. Most economists predict the Reserve Bank will raise the cash rate to a 15-year high of 4.6%. Labor maintains its spending levels are not contributing to cost of living pressures. Anthony Albanese says he's listening to the concerns of ordinary Australians.
2: Global inflation is an issue, and we know that that's the case. We know some people are doing it tough. And that's why we're taking action to provide cost of living support.
1: An education expert says reports of international students changing courses in a bid to prolong their stay in Australia are overblown. News Corp reports foreigners are exploiting the student visa system by course hopping. But International Education Association of Australia Chief Executive Phil Honeywood says the vast majority do go back home after graduating.
3: Over 80% of these international students actually return home after they do their first course. Some of them are allowed to stay on a separate visa and work full-time for 2 years to pay back their student loan, but the overwhelming majority take their world-class qualification back to the home country.
1: Australia's Criminal Intelligence Commission warns crime-as-a-service platforms are fueling underworld crime across the country. The body says encrypted platforms, which crime figures use to order attacks, are becoming increasingly popular. Retired Detective Charlie Bezina says the surge in so-called crime tasker sites is worrying.
4: This technology is playing a larger role in ways into recruitment, and the encrypted messaging, etc., is just making it much more difficult for policing to do it.
1: Overseas, and police in the UK have arrested five men near an RAF base in southwest England on suspicion of preparing a terrorist act. RAF Fairford has been used by the US military to carry out strikes on Iranian missile sites since the start of last year. Meantime, there are concerns about the vulnerability of Australia's subsea cables. Three of Australia's 16 international subsea cables have been damaged in recent months. Damage is often accidentally caused by ship anchors, but experts say they can also be deliberately damaged. Curtin University's Data Science Innovation Hub Director Alex Jenkin says any damage can cause serious problems.
5: These cables are essentially the extension cords of the internet that connect Australia to Asia and other countries, to ensure that we have fast internet connections all around the world. So when one of them breaks, it is a big deal, because then all of our internet traffic has to get routed around much longer routes, and it can cause huge problems for industry and consumers.
1: Air medical news, and human breath may be able to help identify lung cancer, meaning in the future, invasive testing will no longer be needed. New research from Griffith University's used an electronic, or e-nose, to use breath samples to distinguish between cancerous and non-cancerous lung nodules. Professor Charmindi Panyadira says doing biopsies of lung tissue is difficult, and they're proposing using samples of patients' breath as part of their pilot study.
6: Based on that, we have identified a number of markers that may pave into a clinical trial to test these markers, whether we can use them to triage lung cancer patients from benign versus malignant. It will be a game changer. It will transform current clinical management.
1: This is AIR National News. Nathan Cleary has undergone surgery on the compound leg fracture he suffered in Penrith's season-ending loss to Newcastle. Knights hooker Phoenix Crossland has been referred directly to the NRL judiciary over the tackle. Meantime, Roosters star Connor Watson's hopes of playing in the grand final remain in doubt due to concussion protocols. Essendon has appointed former Sydney coach John Longmire as head of football performance. Meantime, AFL great Joel Selwood is expecting Chris Fagan to retire from coaching after completing that premiership three-peat. The 65-year-old Brisbane coach is weighing up his future despite being contracted to the Lions for next season. Selwood's told the AFL Footy Fix Daily podcast he can't see Fagan chasing a fourth straight flag.
7: Well, I don't, personally. I just felt the exhaustion in him after the game. I got close to him and congratulated him, but I wouldn't be surprised if this is the big flex on the way out to say, that's all I've got.
1: And Wallabies skipper Harry Wilson is determined to keep delivering for fans after a win over the Springboks at Perth Stadium. Australia stunned the world champs, holding on with 11 men for a 42-38 win, sealing the Mandela Challenge plate. Wilson says the crowd got them home.
8: To give them a result like this at home was really special, and I guess doing the up at the end of the game, seeing so many Aussies there staying around just to wave to us and get around us was really special, and everyone's behind us, and it is special to win like that at home.
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12: 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The Lord says, I will never fail you. I will never forsake you.

0: If I've got some land to spy out, I want Joshua and Caleb to be the guys that do that. Hi, I'm Chuck Swindoll. 12 men saw the land, but only two saw the possibilities. 10 of them said, "We better not go there. We'll never survive it." Did you see how big those giants were? But two of the 12 said, "Do you know how big God is? Human giants are zip compared to a universal-sized God. It isn't about the enemies. God said he will give us the land, so let's go take it." Joshua and Caleb, they're the land appraisers I want on my payroll.
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So, have you ever thought to yourself, there has to be more to life than this? You chase after the things you've been told to chase after. Success, relationships, comfort. But even when you get them, something's still missing. It's like being alive, but not really alive. Hi, I'm Bernie Diamond and welcome again to Fresh. That was my life to a T. I studied hard, I worked hard, and in my early to mid-30s, I was well on my way to achieving at least some of what I thought was worth achieving. But each time one of those things dropped in my lap, they felt emptier and emptier. Back in the day, there was a man named Saul who felt that way too. He had status, education, and power until one encounter changed everything. On a dusty road to Damascus, he met Jesus. The old Saul died that day, and the new man, Paul, was born. Not physically, but spiritually. His life, his values, his purpose were completely transformed. He later wrote this explanation of what happened to him and what can happen to anyone who meets Jesus. Colossians chapter 3, verses 3 and 4. Your old self has died, and your new self is kept with Christ in God. Yes, Christ is now your life, and when he comes again, you will share in his glory. Paul wasn't talking about religion. He was talking about rebirth, the kind that changes you from the inside out. Because when you put your life into God's hands, the old you, weighed down by guilt and fear and striving, fades away. And in its place, something stronger, freer and eternal begins. So if you've been longing for a fresh start, hear this. The life you were made for is hidden in Christ, and it's waiting right now to begin. That's God's word, fresh for you today. Ah, there is such power in the word of God, power to change your life. That's why I'd so love to send you these fresh devotional messages every day. 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
1: Paul is always encouraging his church to pray. He says, pray without ceasing. And Jesus said we ought to always to pray and not to faint. Now, let me ask you a question. Why do you suppose the Apostle Paul, here's this gigantic spiritual man whose spirituality was above and beyond any one of his peers, but he continually in letter after letter, plea after plea, crying out to those people to pray for him. Why? Because the Apostle Paul understood that all the preaching and the teaching in the world is of little value unless it is backed up with some God-fearing prayer by the saints.
0: For help and hope from God's Word, go to intouch.org.

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1: Most of us appreciate the positives of social media, but it can be bad for our mental health. Australian Professor Patrick Parkinson has written that American research shows that limiting social media to just 30 minutes per day decreases depression and loneliness amongst university students. High use of electronic communication and screens is correlated more generally with decreases in self-esteem, life satisfaction, and happiness for young people. Other research has demonstrated that the mental health of young women in Western nations has crashed since 2010, most likely linked to social media. All this is telling us that while we enjoy the connections social media gives us, be careful, set boundaries, and maintain face-to-face connections. It's how we were created, and screens will never replace faces.
0: Carl Faze for DailyNudge.org.

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1: Did you know that there was a time when religion almost killed me? I used to be caught up in an endless web of do's and don'ts. I thought that that was what Christianity was all about. I had a barren, joyless religion. And it's a key reason why many people choose not to believe in or follow God. A lack of joy in your Christian walk could indicate that you have been centering your life on yourself rather than on Jesus. It could indicate that you are serving God for the wrong reasons. A focus on self ends in death. It's deadly religion. The religious leaders of Christ's day were deep into deadly religion, and Jesus said that they were spiritually as dead as tombs filled with dead men's bone. Jesus tells us that he didn't come to kill but to give life. The Bible says, "Be full of joy always because you belong to the Lord." So remember, avoid deadly religion like the plague.
0: To receive GNU's Unlimited daily devotional email, visit goodnewsunlimited.com.

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0: I'm Laurie Lawrence. 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

Is it a mistake to say sorry, especially to your work colleagues? That's certainly a popular view. Apologising reveals weakness, lack of confidence, the kind of traits that will never help you get ahead. But is that really true? On the contrary, I think it takes incredible confidence to admit you made a mistake and got things wrong. But where can I get that kind of confidence? Well, someone has to give it to me in spite of my failings. And that's precisely what God does, forgiving me and making me new. So I can admit I get things wrong because I know before God I'm forgiven. And often that honesty and integrity is far more attractive to an employer than the person who never says sorry. This is Andrew Laird with God in 60 Seconds. To open more space for reflection and conversation about God, go to thirdspace.org.au.

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If the truth were known, many of you would keep on worrying rather than rest in God. Hi, I'm Chuck Swindoll. Resting in Christ and abiding in Christ mean leaving worry behind. That kind of transformed life doesn't have room for worry. But I want to tell you, it won't come easily. For some, worry is your security. If the truth were known, many of you would keep on worrying rather than rest in God. Hi, I'm Chuck Swindoll. Resting in Christ and abiding in Christ mean leaving worry behind. That kind of transformed life

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0: Scientists have just found out what you always wanted to know. Why do fingernails, when nibbled or torn, tend to tear across the nail rather than downwards towards the nail bed? Well, by analysing nails under the electron microscope, the reason became clear. Nails are made of three layers containing the protein keratin. The keratin fibres have a specific arrangement that prevents breaks from running down the nail and also gives the nail tremendous strength. Without this arrangement, according to one of the researchers, every tear would damage our nail bed, inflicting great pain and incurring infection. A similar pattern is seen in horses' hooves, which is just as well, because if cracks were to run upwards instead of across in a horse's hoof, it could lead to infection, lameness, and death. How could anyone say that this crucial design feature of hooves and fingernails has come about by accident? The evidence surely shouts designer.
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3: You get up as the sun rises. The coffee's on. The morning looks like every other morning. And then your phone rings and everything changes. That's how it happened for a man named Job. Well, maybe not with the phone ringing. But no warning, no skywriting, just a normal day until it wasn't. Hi, I'm Clayton Bjellin, and today on Insight for Living, Chuck Swindoll opens the book of Job in the Bible to show us what suffering teaches us about ourselves. It begins with two lessons every one of us will need sooner than we think. Chuck titled his message, What Job Teaches Us About Ourselves.
4: I'm going to ask you to do something a little different. I don't think that I've ever asked you to do this. I'm going to have you find a blank page, front or back of your Bible, and I want you to write two things, form two columns, and today we'll fill in one, and next Sunday we'll fill in the other. At the top of this page, or this column, write, What Job Teaches Us About Ourselves. Then just number 1 through 7. And then we'll save the next one for next time, what Job teaches us about our God. And won't that be helpful to see what he says to us about ourselves? And then from the principles of Job, what we can learn from him about our God. They go together, sort of a 1-2 punch. Trust me, you'll need these, if not now, soon. If not soon, later. I want to read sort of randomly a section of chapters 1 and 2. All of it will bring back the memory of when we walked through this story. There was a man in the land of Uz whose name was Job. And that man was blameless, upright, fearing God, and turning away from evil. The next few verses describe what he owned and his children. There were 10 of them. Verse 6. Now there was a day when the sons of God came to present themselves before the Lord. And interesting, the Hebrew text says, And the Satan also came among them. The Lord said to the Satan, From where did you come? Then the Satan answered the Lord and said, From roaming about on the earth and walking around on it. The Lord said to Satan, Have you considered my servant Job? For there's no one like him on the earth, a blameless and upright man, fearing God and turning away from evil. Satan answered the Lord, Does Job fear God for nothing? Have you not made a hedge about him and his house and all that he has on every side? You have blessed the work of his hands, and his possessions have increased in the land. But put forth your hand now and touch all that he has, he will surely curse you to your face. The Lord said to Satan, "Behold, all that he has is in your power. Only do not put forth your hand on him." So Satan departed from the presence of the Lord. You remember what happened? 4 different messengers. It happened on the day when his sons and daughters were eating and drinking wine in their oldest brother's house that a messenger came. Verse 16, while he was still speaking, another also came. 17, while he was still speaking, another also came. 18, while he was still speaking, another also came and said, "Your sons and your daughters were eating and drinking in their oldest brother's house, and a great wind came from across the wilderness and struck the 4 corners of the house, and it fell on the young people, and they died." Job arose and tore his robe and shaved his head and fell to the ground and worshiped. Verse 1, again, there was a day when the sons of God came to present themselves before the Lord, and the Satan also came among them to present himself before the Lord. Same question, same answer. The Lord, verse 3, said to Satan, "Have you considered my servant Job? There's no one like him on the earth, a blameless and upright man fearing God and turning away from evil, and he still holds fast his integrity." Verse 4, Satan answered the Lord and said, "Skin for skin, yes, all that a man has he will give for his life. However, put forth your hand now and touch his bone and his flesh, he will curse you to your face." So the Lord said to Satan, "Behold, he's in your power. Only spare his life." Satan went out from the presence of the Lord and smote Job with sore boils from the sole of his foot to the crown of his head. Took a potsherd to scrape himself while he was sitting among the ashes. His wife said, "Do you still hold fast your integrity? Curse God and die." He said to her, "You speak as one of the foolish women speaks. Shall we indeed accept good from God and not accept adversity? In all this, Job did not sin with his lips."
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4: Kids don't mean to be funny. It's just when they say things, they come across as funny. Even when they're answering questions that are fairly serious, it's remarkable how their answers, while true often, are just hilarious. Someone sent me this week some questions that children were asked, and ages 7 through 10 children answered. For example, "How do you decide who to marry?" was asked Kirsten, who is age 10. She answers, "No person really decides before they grow up who they're going to marry. God decides it all way before, and you get to find out later who you're stuck with." Derek, age 8, answered, "How can a stranger tell if 2 people are married?" Derek answers, "You might have to guess based on whether they seem to be yelling at the same kids." Which ties in with the question asked Lori, age 8, "What do you think your mom and dad have in common?" Lori says, "Both don't want any more kids." "When is it okay to kiss someone?" Pam, age 7, "When they're rich." Kurt, also age 7, answered that one, "The law says you have to be 18, so I wouldn't want to mess with that." Okay, Kurt. "Is it better to be single or married?" Anita, age 9, "It's better for girls to be single, but not for boys. Boys need someone to clean up after them." And all the wives said, yeah, I knew you'd do that. One of my favorites. How would you make a marriage work? Ricky, age 10, says, tell your wife that she looks pretty, even if she looks like a truck. Another little child in our congregation is age six. And her daddy wrote me this past week to tell me something she said when she has been sitting with them through all of the messages on Job. She leaned over and said to her daddy, Daddy, when Pastor Chuck started the book of Job, was I 4 or 5? You were still 6, sweetheart, wherever you are. Now, at the risk of having some tomatoes thrown in my direction, I'm going to tell you we have only 2 more messages on Job. Don't clap. I got that. You know something's wrong when you read your scriptures and you say, now for the last chapter of Job. People start to applaud when you get there. I want us to sort of look at the whole book since we have been hammering our way through these trees and on occasion each limb and finding our way through this forest of information. I want us to come today to some sort of practical terms with what this book teaches us in a very, very practical way about the way we live our lives, what we learn about ourselves from Job, and then find out what it is we learn from Job about our God. Trust me on this one. You're going to need one or more of the principles sooner than you may realize. And while we have fun with it and have enjoyed ourselves on a number of occasions, today we're rolling up our sleeves and looking at life through Job's viewpoint and learning from his example. So we'll take today's talk mainly from the early part of Job, and then next time we will look at the latter chapter of the book and see what it says about God. But today about ourselves. There was a man in the land of Uz whose name was Job. That man was blameless, upright, fearing God, turning away from evil. We read he had 10 children, 7 sons and 3 daughters. His possessions were great, thousands of sheep and camels, 500 of oxen and donkeys. And in fact, the wrap-up statement in verse 3 is that he was the greatest in the East. There was no one better known, perhaps wealthier than Job. Job didn't know it, but there was a dialogue that took place in the invisible world above him. As the Lord and the Satan had this encounter, for some reason, Satan allowed into the Lord's presence, and the dialogue turns on the person of Job. The Lord calls Satan's attention to Job and says, have you noticed him? And Satan, in standard operating procedure of sarcasm, says, of course, it wouldn't serve you the way you've treated him. He's got penthouse treatment. But you touch what he owns, he'll curse you to your face. It's the divine wager. So the Lord, in today's terms, bet him that that would not happen. No, he wouldn't do that. And I'll allow you the freedom to move into his world, but don't touch him. Don't touch his person. And you recall he did that. And in a brief matter of really, really moments, Satan instigates a removal of all of the possessions, all of his ability to earn a living. Much of his property is destroyed, and he's leveled in bankruptcy. Which brings us to the first of seven lessons we learn from Job about ourselves. We never know ahead of time the plans God has for us. Job had no way of knowing this. That morning dawned like every other morning. The night had passed like most every other night. There was no early morning skywriting. There was no angelic visit. There was no tap at the window warning him that something would change, or that all hell would break loose, or the bottom would drop out of his life. He got up that morning like every other morning, and he began the day, only to be interrupted by this messenger and that messenger and the next one and the next one. And before you could sneeze, it seems, the buildings are gone and there are carcasses on the land and the servants have been taken or killed or kidnapped. And Job knows nothing ahead of time. You can't anticipate it correctly. You're unable to predict it accurately. It's impossible to explain it fully. No one can explain it. Like a bolt out of the blue, his world explodes. And God didn't warn him. And the servants have been taken or killed or kidnapped. And Job knows nothing ahead of time. You can't anticipate it correctly. You're unable to predict it accurately. It's impossible to explain it fully. No one can explain it.

to warn us about it or to remind us that it could happen. Hold your place here and with another finger find Jeremiah chapter 29. It's really worth a look. Turn, please. Jeremiah chapter 29, verse 11. The subject is the Jews going into captivity, yet future. The subject is the life beyond the captivity, yet future. And the Lord speaking to his prophet, who then speaks to the people, tells them, I know the plans that I have for you, declares the Lord. Observe, it does not read, I will tell you all about them ahead of time so you can be ready. He simply says, I know the plans. My sovereign will is such that it is all put together. Isaiah 55 tells us that his ways are high above our ways and beyond our thoughts. They are different. They are in another world, a different perspective. But the Lord knows his plans that he has for us. And there's good news at the end. They are plans for welfare and not for calamity, to give us a future and a hope. The ultimate plan our Lord has for us is not a calamitous, fatalistic, heartbreaking, life-ending plan designed to disturb or corrupt our faith. It is a plan that is profound, and it's different than you and I would have ever expected or planned. In response to this first lesson, I have some pretty simple advice. Be ready for anything. And I mean anything. I heard from a friend in our church just a few moments ago of a friend of his who works at EDS, making a great deal of money, enjoying a prosperity that was unusual for him and for his family, got notice from the guard that he was being called up. He has to leave his work to go and serve in the guard. And in serving, he will need to sell his home. They will need to become familiar again with a salary income and a lifestyle that is altogether different from what they've been used to all of these years, especially while growing into the position he had but no longer has. And it came like a bolt out of the blue. You don't know that you'll have your children by the end of this month. You don't know that their future is any more secure than you know your future is secure. What you enjoy today, you may not be enjoying this time next year. This isn't designed to make you afraid. It's designed to help get you ready. I remind you, these are principles to live with and to remember. Job's response, verse 20, is absolutely remarkable. Job arose and tore his robe and shaved his head and fell to the ground and worshiped. He said, naked I came from my mother's womb, and naked I will return. The Lord gave, the Lord has taken away. Blessed be the name of the Lord. Through all this, we read, Job did not sin, nor did he blame God. Lesson number two. A vertical perspective will keep us from horizontal panic. A vertical perspective will keep us from horizontal panic. Don't misunderstand. Job doesn't escape into denial. He faces the music, somber and sad that it is. He's overwhelmed. That's why he tore his robe. He's broken and saddened and bankrupt. That's why he shaves his head and sits in ashes. He refuses to escape emotionally through denial. He falls to the ground and worships. What a remarkable response. His vertical perspective is firm, clear, in place. Nothing horizontal will cause this man to panic. I had, I enjoyed, I was blessed, I've lost.

0: lost. They're no longer with me. I'm heartbroken. But the same God who gave is the God who took away. Blessed be his name. I serve and honor and praise and walk with him. When I was back in this passage several weeks ago, I read for you Francis Anderson's words. Time has a way of erasing comments that are made in days past, and I return to a part of what he wrote in his fine work on Job. Job finds nothing wrong with what has happened to him. At this point, Job's trial enters a new phase, the most trying of all. He never curses God, but all his human relationships are broken. His attitude is the same as before. It is equally right for God to give gifts and to retrieve them. It is equally right for God to send good or adversity. Then he adds, it is easier to lower your view of God than to raise your faith to such a height. When things are rocking along comfortably and enjoyably and with good health and with a full family, my, how high is our view of God? How thrilled we are with those verses of Scripture, how we hang on the words of the sermon and we sing the songs of Zion. But when the bottom drops out, our song is taken from us, and we begin to wonder, was our view of God here really the right view since we're now here? It's easy to lower one's view of God when hardship assaults us. That vertical perspective will save the day. Well, it got worse. It just got worse. Job does not sin or blame God, which frustrates Satan, and does not surprise our God, who already knew Job would be a man of integrity. So there was another day, round two, and Satan comes out swinging. The Lord asks, have you noticed my servant Job? It must have been a great moment in that encounter when the Lord could point to Job and there has been no break in his faith or trust. And Satan has to face the music. But Satan then says, you touch his life, it'll be another story. Skin for skin, chapter 2, verse 4, all that a man has, he will give for his life. Put forth your hand now and touch his bone and his flesh. He'll curse you to your face. He repeats the charge, the warning. So the Lord said, he's in your power. Only spare his life.
1: None of us know what a single day may hold. Job certainly didn't. And when his world came apart, he did something remarkable. He fell to the ground and worshipped. Today, Chuck Swindoll reminds us that a vertical perspective is what keeps us from horizontal panic. When we keep our eyes on God, no earthly loss can level us. Insight for Living has prepared a bundle of resources to help you learn more from the life of Job. 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You can call us in Australia on 1-300-467-444, in New Zealand on +613-9762-6613. 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So what are the key lessons we can learn from Job's remarkable story? I'm Clayton Bjellin, and Chuck Swindoll will continue answering that question tomorrow on Insight for Living.
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2: God knows what you need before you ask Him. Therefore, why should I pray? After all, I can't change God's mind. Well, listen, the objective of prayer is not to change God, it's to change you.
3: 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Today, Pastor Greg Laurie says sometimes prayer changes our very relationship with the Lord.
2: Prayer is not to inform God, prayer is to invite God. Prayer is

0: Think about the conversations that you have with a good friend. If the only time you spoke to them was to ask a favour or borrow a couple of bucks, that relationship would start to feel pretty shallow. No, good friends connect with each other and let their relationship deepen. Today on A New Beginning, Pastor Greg Laurie helps us see prayer as more than just a request line. We'll see it's a way for us to deepen our relationship with the Lord and bring our will in line with His will. We'll see prayer is a lifeline to a loving God.
1: Heard the story of a pilot who was flying a plane load of passengers to their destination. Suddenly, the rudder malfunctioned. He radioed the control tower in panic and said, "The rudder has malfunctioned. What should I do?" The air traffic controller said, "Keep calm, Captain. Just repeat after me. Wings flap, check. Velocity, check. Altitude, check." The pilot made the appropriate adjustments and everything was fine. A few moments passed and the starboard engine failed. He goes back to the radio tower. The starboard engine just stalled. What should I do? The air traffic controller radioed back and said, "Okay, keep calm, Captain. Repeat after me. Wings flap, check. Velocity, check. Altitude, check." Now both engines went out. "Mayday, mayday, both engines have gone out. What should I do?" The air controller said, "Now keep calm, Captain, and repeat after me. Our Father who art in heaven, hallowed be your name." The Lord's Prayer. Most of us know it, or at least we know parts of it. It's a prayer that is sort of behind glass. In case of emergency, pull this prayer out. And there's certainly nothing wrong with praying the Lord's Prayer verbatim, but it's more than that. It's really the words of Jesus given to us and how we can pray. Imagine if you went to an elite university and you were able to be taught by the most impressive people throughout history. For instance, you could study music under Beethoven himself, or you could have a drama class taught by William Shakespeare, a political science class taught by Thomas Jefferson, or a philosophy class taught by C.S. Lewis. How about this? A class on prayer taught by Jesus Christ. I'd sign up for that. I'd be all over that course. I'd want to know what Jesus had to say about prayer. And that's what the Lord's Prayer is. Jesus gives us a model prayer to show us what our prayers ought to look like. But before we learn how to pray, let's learn how not to pray. Matthew 6, verse 5. Jesus says, "When you pray, you shall not be like the hypocrites, for they love to pray standing in the synagogues and on the corners of the streets, that they may be seen by men. Assuredly, I say to you, they have their reward. But when you pray, go to your room. When you have shut your door, pray to your Father who is in the secret place, and your Father who sees in secret will reward you openly. When you pray, don't use vain repetitions as the heathen do, for they think they'll be heard for their many words. Therefore, do not be like them, for your Father knows the things you have need of before you ask him." We'll stop there. It's a tragic thing, but really, sin knows no boundaries. It can follow us to the very throne of heaven, where I'm actually missing the whole point of what prayer should be, focusing the intention upon myself. This was the problem with the Pharisees. They prayed to be seen by men. The Pharisees loved the theater of prayer. It was sort of like a performance. They would go to a street corner and stop and pray loudly, and people would look, "Oh, look at that religious man. Oh, how devout he is. How impressive he is." Jesus is saying, God's not impressed. He's not impressed one bit because you're doing it for others to see. And so he's showing us that is not how we should pray, nor should we offer ritualized, repeated prayers. That's why I don't really love memorized prayers that people pray over and over again. Just say 10 Our Fathers and you'll be okay. What, is there some magic in a little prayer that we pray? When we pray, God looks on the heart. It's a conversation with God. For instance, here's a memorized prayer. We'll say to our children, "Okay, honey, it's time to go to bed. Now pray this prayer. Now I lay me down to sleep. I pray the Lord my soul to keep. If I should die before I wake, I pray the Lord my soul to take." who came up with this crazy prayer? This is not a good prayer. You're saying to a child, if you should die before you wake, honey, you may die in your sleep tonight. And my only hope is God will take your soul, you little heathen child. So sleep tight and don't let the bed bugs bite. Oh, great. This is pointless. You want to teach them not a memorized prayer, but you want to teach them rather how to pray. And so Jesus told the story of two men that went to pray. One was a Pharisee. One was a publican or a tax collector. The Pharisee literally prayed this prayer: God, I thank you, I'm not like other men. I don't cheat, I don't commit adultery, I don't sin, and I'm certainly not like that tax collector over there. Meanwhile, the tax collector, the sinner who would acknowledge as much, just said, God, be merciful to me, the sinner. Jesus said, that man, the sinner, went down justified before God because the other man prayed a prayer to impress other people. It's very easy to pray and not be thinking about what you're praying about. Don't tell me you haven't done it. I've done it. What is worship? It's prayer set to song. So when I'm singing a song, especially one that's directed toward God, I'm praying. But are you always thinking of what you're saying and thinking of what you're praying when you're singing that? Or are you thinking of other things? After church, I'm going to go to Chick-fil-A. No, I can't. They're closed on Sunday. I'll go to In-N-Out Burger instead. Or why is she wearing that at church? That person is singing too loudly. What's going on over here? Why is Greg so strikingly handsome? It distracts me. Excuse me, those are my thoughts, but actually they're not. But the point is, I'm thinking of other things with no thought of God whatsoever. Sometimes in prayer, people use it as an opportunity to brag about their accomplishments. It's more of a bragamony than a testimony. You've seen this. Someone prays, God, I thank you that as I just read 15 chapters of Leviticus this morning, breaking my 3-month fast, I was able to share the gospel with 12 people. Stop. What is that about? That's about you. That's about you trying to impress other people. Sometimes people use prayer as an opportunity to impress others. Our most gracious Heavenly Father, our most bountiful God, we come before you today to beseech thee. Okay, nice. But is this really about God, or is this about you trying to impress others? Or long prayers, long prayers. You know, a meal comes. You should ask a blessing on the meal. I was just over on Maui last Sunday speaking at our church, which is doing great. I was flying back. And there was a guy a couple rows in front of me, and his meal came. And he prayed. He bowed his head and prayed. I thought, well, that guy must be a Christian. And afterwards, he said, hi, I'm a Christian. I recognize you. Oh, nice to meet you. And he goes, why didn't you pray over your meal? And he was right. No, it's not true. But I don't know if I did, because sometimes I forget. Do any of you ever forget to pray? But so when, okay, the food comes, it's hot. Someone says, let's ask the blessing. And you're asked, don't pray a 20-minute prayer. Other times people use prayer as an opportunity to gossip. You're praying and someone says, Lord, I just found out that Jim has been unfaithful to his wife. Wait, what? Jim who? All of a sudden, it's not about prayer. It's about the latest gossip you just heard. These prayers go no higher than the ceiling.
0: Glad you've joined us for A New Beginning with Pastor Greg Laurie from Harvest Ministries in the U.S. We're talking about prayer today as Pastor Greg presents his message from Matthew chapter 6 called How To and How Not to Pray. Let's continue.
1: Jesus gives us insight, verse 8. Your Father knows the things you need of before you ask Him. God knows what you need before you ask Him. Therefore, why should I pray? After all, I can't change God's mind. Well, listen, the objective of prayer is not to change God, it's to change you. God knows what you need, but prayer is not to inform God, prayer is to invite God. Let me say that again. Prayer is not to inform God, prayer is to invite God. The value of prayer is it keeps me in touch with God. Prayer is getting closer to God. Sometimes God allows things in my life to bring me to Him in prayer. It can be a challenge, it can be a need, it could even be a tragedy. And I come to the Lord and I call upon the Lord. So that's how not to pray. Let's talk about how to pray. Matthew 6, verse 9. Now this is the Lord's Prayer. And I would like us all to say this out loud together. Let's see what Jesus says. Our Father, who art in heaven, hallowed be your name. Your kingdom come, your will be done on earth as it is in heaven. Give us this day our daily bread, and forgive us our debts as we forgive our debtors. And do not lead us into temptation, but deliver us from the evil one. For yours is the kingdom and the power and the glory forever. Amen. The Lord's Prayer. Great one. Memorize that. It's not too long. A template for all prayer. The first three requests in the Lord's Prayer deal with the glory of God. Our Father who art in heaven, hallowed be your name, your kingdom come, your will be done on earth as it is in heaven. The final petitions deal with the needs of man. Give us this day our daily bread, forgive us our sins as we forgive those who sin against us. Don't lead us into temptation. So how do we pray? Here's point number one if you're taking notes. We pray to a Father in heaven who loves us. We pray to a Father who art in heaven. Our Father who art in heaven. Not our vending machine who art in heaven. Not our butler who art in heaven. Our Father. A Father who longs for communication and fellowship with us. A Father who loves to bless us. He's a generous Father. He's a good Father. Jesus said, it is your Father's good pleasure to give to you the kingdom. He's not a stingy God. He's a generous God. So I come to my Father. I remember when I first met Billy Graham, I called him Dr. Graham. That's what everyone called him, Dr. Graham. So I called him that. And one day he said to me, Greg, don't call me Dr. Graham, call me Billy. I said, well, Dr. Graham, I don't know if I can do that. And it took me a while to get comfortable with calling this man that's been so powerfully used of God, Billy. It just seemed too personal. But I eventually started calling him Billy. But I noticed his children called him Daddy, as they do in the South. Even adults still call their parents Daddy and Mama. And then the grandchildren called him Daddy Bill. Well, I didn't call him Daddy Bill. That was not my privilege. That was only for his grandchildren. But I can call God Daddy. Because the Bible says God has not given us a spirit of bondage again to fear, but one of adoption whereby we cry, Abba, Father. Abba, Father. Abba, Father is the Hebrew equivalent of daddy or papa. It's a term of affection. This is the kind of relationship we have with God now where we can call him Father, but even more, Papa, Daddy, Abba, all the same thing. When Jesus was grappling with what was ahead in the Garden of Gethsemane, before he went to the cross, his first words were, Abba, Father, a term of dependency, affection, closeness. And after Jesus rose again from the dead, remember he said to Mary Magdalene, I'm going to my God and your God, to my Father and your Father. A whole new relationship with God, our Father who art in heaven. So I contemplate that. And then I say, verse 9, hallowed be your name. Hallowed be your name. It means I set God apart in my life. In other words, he is above everything else. He is Lord of all. Because if he is not Lord of all, he's not Lord at all. When I say hallowed be your name, it means in my life and character, I'm setting Christ apart and I'm seeking to live a holy life. Therefore, I should ask myself about things I pursue, my ambitions, my interests. Is this for his glory? Can I write, hallowed be your name over this? This career choice. Can I write, hallowed be your name over this? This TV program, the music I listen to, the sites I visit, the things I stream, etc. Can I write, hallowed be your name over it? If I can't ask the Lord to bless it, then I shouldn't do it. So when you got up this morning, let's go to church. Can you say, this is for God's glory? Of course you can. Let's go to lunch. Can you say, this is for God's glory? For the most part, yes. But now you're going to go to a party and get drunk. Lord, just bless this night as we go get drunk. No, you can't ask God to bless that. Lord, I'm going to go with my boyfriend tonight and we're going to have sexual relations. Just, no, there's no blessing there. Now you're outside of the will of God. You can only ask God to bless the things that will bring him glory. Point number two, when we pray, we should always ask for God's will to be done. When we pray, we should always ask for God's will to be done. Look at verse 10, your kingdom come, your will be done. Did not Jesus model this for us in the Garden of Gethsemane? He said, Father, if it's possible, let this cup pass from me. Nevertheless, not my will, but yours be done. Reminding me the primary objective of prayer is to line my will up with the will of God. True praying is not overcoming God's reluctance. It's laying hold of his willingness. Prayer is not getting my will in heaven. It's getting God's will on earth. Prayer's not getting my will in heaven. You don't want your will in heaven. You want God's will on earth. 1 John 5:14 says, this is the confidence we have in him. If we ask anything according to his will, he hears us and will have the petitions desired of him. Prayer is surrender to the will of God. So our Father who art in heaven, hallowed be your name. Point number three, we should pray for God's kingdom to come. Your kingdom come, your will be done on earth as it is in heaven. What is the kingdom of God? It's the rule and reign of Christ in your life. Jesus said on one occasion, the kingdom of God is in the midst of you. And what he meant was, I'm here, and wherever I am, that's what the kingdom of God is. So when we're told in Matthew 6:33 to seek first the kingdom of God and his righteousness, it means put Christ first, put the will of God first, have Jesus rule and reign in your life.

0: Good encouragement today on A New Beginning. Pastor Greg Laurie is leading our study of the Sermon on the Mount, and we're currently gleaning some important principles from our look at what we call the Lord's Prayer. Well, prayer is such an important part of the Christian life. It's more than how we communicate with the Father. It's our lifeline to God's throne. In fact, prayer is the way that we first come into a relationship with God. And Pastor Greg says that God wants us to come to Him.
1: That's right. The Bible says whoever will call upon the name of the Lord will be saved. So think of it this way. Maybe you're out in a riptide in the ocean and you can't get your footing and you're in trouble and you see a lifeguard. Call out for help and the lifeguard will rescue you. The same is true spiritually. You're drowning in your sin. You need help. Jesus will save you. He will rescue you, but you must call out to Him. And you know how you do that? You do it in prayer. So let me just lead you in a simple prayer. And you can pray this prayer after me. You can pray it out loud if you like. And this is where you are calling out to Jesus to save you. Just pray this. Lord Jesus, I know I'm a sinner. And I know you are the Savior who died on the cross for my sin and rose again from the dead. Now, Lord, I turn from my sin and I put my faith in you. Be my Savior, my Lord, be my God and my friend. I choose to follow you from this moment forward. In Jesus' name I pray. Amen.
0: 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And if you have just prayed along with Pastor Greg and meant those words sincerely, know that the Lord has heard you and He's forgiven you. 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
1: The bottom line of learning to live with frustration, either for a period of time or for the rest of our life, is that we are committed to Jesus Christ, period. No strings, no reservations. 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
2: It's the rare person who sees a life of difficulty and hardship as being pleasing to God. 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These pivotal verses help Christians get God's perspective on adversity to successfully learn to live with frustrations.
1: Now, frustration is the result of our being inhibited in achieving or accomplishing or receiving what we want or what we want to do. And we're hindered, and in some way, we're not able to have our own desires, our own wishes granted, and so we feel frustration and inability to achieve or to accomplish or to finish or to get what we want. Now, there are some things in life that you and I pray for and wish for that God will never grant. It isn't because he's unkind, or is it because he's impotent? It is because in the wisdom of God, he knows better than to remove that frustration from our life. And there are some things we would like to go to the scripture for, and you can fast and pray and beg and plead. And if you're not listening to God to begin with, you can do anything you want to. But if God puts his finger there and he leaves it there, and he's determined to leave it there for a given divinely designed reason to accomplish his will in your life, all the praying in the world is not going to make it go. Those are the things that frustrate us. We can't have our way in a given circumstance. And so we back off, and first of all, we get a little rebellious toward God, or we want to argue with him, and then we want to compare ourselves with other people. Then we want to weigh our good works against how bad we could be. We go through all of that until finally the wise man or woman eventually says, okay, Lord, what is it that you're trying to say to me? I give up my rebellion trying to convince you of what you ought to do. Now, frustration is a part of living because all of us are still human and we live in a worldly, ungodly culture. But even if we all, as saints, if this whole world was only covered with saints, but we still had a sin principle within us, we'd still be frustrated with each other at times. Now, I'm not going to give you a quick little ABC, a 1, 2, 3, 4, 5, how to get rid of your frustrations, because I want to tell you there isn't anything in this Bible that says there is a key to eliminating all frustration in life. It's not. But there are some principles that teach us how to live with the frustrations that we have, and sometimes they're not of God. Some of you are living in situations in your home that from all practical purposes, you know that there's no human way for them to ever change. So you have already decided, I've got to learn to live with this, but maybe you're not doing so good. Or in your vocation, there are situations there that you know that you're helpless to change, and you've prayed and they don't change. Sometimes they get worse. And you keep asking God, what in the world are you up to? In fact, I'm going to quit this job and get me one where I can enjoy being around some Christians. And it may be that the day you quit your job, you stepped out of God's will. Because you see, all frustration cannot be relegated to the devil. He may be the channel through which it comes, but God allows certain frustrations in our life for our own spiritual maturing, or to accomplish something that God wants to accomplish that is totally beyond our understanding, thinking, or comprehension. So the question is, how do we learn to live with our frustrations? Here is Paul writing to the Philippians, and he's in prison. He may be even chained to a Roman soldier or isolated in a room there with a Roman guard in his presence. And imagine how frustrated you could be. Imagine what you would be thinking. Now, Lord, you call me to be a missionary. And, Lord, you know that I've been to Antioch. I've been to Lystra. You know, I was left, they stoned me in Lystra. They put me in jail in Philippi, and I thought that was the end of my jail experience. And he could just go down the line of Thessalonica, of Corinth, of Ephesus, all these churches where he had established, all these places he'd been, and now God's got him in jail. He's in prison. He can't go back to see what's happening in these churches. The only thing he hears is the problems that they're having. And so here he is frustrated. Most of us would be wringing our hands, pulling our hair, and biting our fingernails off, trying to figure out how in the world are we going to get God's work done sitting in prison. Lord, why did you put me in prison? You know what I've done. Why do you have me in this circumstance? Now, you may not be in a prison, but you may feel that you are imprisoned in your present circumstances and very frustrated that you cannot change what it is in your life that is frustrating you and keeping you from accomplishing what you really choose to accomplish in life. So what do? Do you rebel against God? Fight against God? Try to find somebody else to accuse of the problem? Or what do you do? How do you learn to live with frustration? For some people, that frustration is a physical problem. With some, it's their business or their finances, their relationships within their family, whether it's immediate family or distant family. But all kinds of things can come into our life to frustrate us. Maybe something that you've been trying to achieve personally, and somehow every time you get right up to grasp it, it eludes you and you feel hindered. And there's nothing any more frustrating than being able to come so close to accomplishing something, and each time it eludes you, and you can't, and you're frustrated, you want to give up, and you know you can't give up, and so there you are. How do we learn to live with those things that God will not change? Or he is going to wait long enough until we have to learn to live with them until God chooses to change them. So I want to say to you, all the praying in the world is not going to move anything that God has allowed in your life for an ultimate purpose for your good and my good. So how do we learn to live with them? So I want to give you three things here to think about, if you will. First of all, when you look at the life of Paul here, the first thing you have to do to learn to live with frustration is to learn to rejoice in it regardless of how painful it is. Now I want you to notice something in this book. This is the one epistle that Paul wrote that there is not a single word of criticism in it. In the book of Galatians, he starts out, for example, if you'll recall, in a tense manner because he wants to deal with a problem among the Galatians. So he's attacking the Judaizers. In the Corinthian church, it's the same thing. He begins that book knowing that he must deal with problem after problem after problem in that fellowship. In the book of Philippians, it's all joy. Four times he mentions being in bonds, imprisonment. 16 times he talks about joy, rejoicing, gladness in the Lord. And here he is in prison rejoicing about it. In chapter 2 and verse 17, look at this. He says, but even if I'm being poured out, you see, here's where Paul was. He was waiting for trial before Nero and knew that he could be executed or he could be freed. And the chances were 50-50. Probably leaning a little bit more toward execution. But even if I am being poured out as a drink offering upon the sacrifice and service of your faith, I rejoice and share my joy with you. In prison, facing death, and talking about sharing his joy with them and urging them to rejoice also with him. Look in chapter 3, verse 1. Finally, my brethren, rejoice in the Lord. And then if you'll notice in chapter 4 and verse 4, he says, rejoice in the Lord always. And again, he says, rejoice. Verse 10, but I rejoiced in the Lord greatly that now at last you've revived your concern for me. Here's a man in prison who has all the reason in the world to be frustrated, to be anxious, to be upset. But listen to what he says. Here's his reasoning for not being frustrated. Here's his reasoning. He has all human reasoning in the world. But here's his reasoning for not being frustrated. Listen to what he says. He focuses his attention. Now watch this, because this is one of the keys. In order to learn to live with frustration, I must learn to rejoice even in the painfulness of it. The pain may be physical, it may be emotional, or it may be the pain of knowing I cannot do what I want to do or feel like I need to do. Paul says you must first learn to rejoice in it. And he learned that by learning a very simple secret, and that is to major on the things that are positive and good, even amidst the things that are painful. So notice what he says in chapter 4, verse 8. Finally, brethren, whatever is true, whatever is honorable, whatever is right, whatever is pure, whatever is lovely, whatever is of good repute, if there is any excellence and if there is anything worthy of praise, let your mind dwell on these things. Not on the thing that is the barrier to your accomplishment. Not on the thing that is hindering you from becoming or doing what you want to do. He says, focus and fasten. Let your mind settle on the things that are good. Now, listen to Paul as he sort of talks about the things that are good here. In chapter 1, verse 18, listen to what he says. And all through here, this is what he's doing. Here he is in prison. He says, what then? Only that in every way, whether in pretense or in truth, Christ is proclaimed, and in this I rejoice. Yes, and I will rejoice. He said, for example, there were some men there who were happy that Paul was in prison. They were glad that this man was in prison, even though they were preaching the gospel. He said some of them are preaching out of strife and out of envy. He says, that doesn't bother me. If Christ is being proclaimed and people are being saved, I'm going to rejoice even if their attitude and their motivation is wrong. Look, if you will, likewise in verse 21 of this chapter. Paul says, knowing that he could lose his life, he says, now for me to live is Christ to live. And for me to die, he says, is only my gain. He says, in fact, the only problem I have here is the problem of desiring to stay and preach the gospel to you. Or, he says, it would be much better for me if God would go ahead, let Nero execute me, decapitate me, and take me on to glory. All through this book, Paul is majoring on the good things and not his circumstances. Look, if you will, in chapter 4, verse 11. Let me show you a word here that I want you to underline in your Bible. He says, look in verse 10. But I rejoice in the Lord greatly that now at last you have revived your concern for me. Indeed, you were concerned before, but you lacked opportunity. Not that I speak from want. He says, now I'm not telling you this because I want anything, for I have learned to be content in whatever circumstances I am in. Now, if he were lying on the beach somewhere, all stretched out in the sun, saying, well, tell the folks at Philippi, I have learned that whatever state I'm in, to be content. We wouldn't listen to that. But here's a man who is in prison knowing that any moment, carrying before Nero, and he could be executed in a matter of hours. He could get all upset about, then what's going to happen to all the churches? Then what's going to happen to all these Christians? Then what's going to happen to all these people I've shared my faith with? What's going to happen to the whole movement of Christianity if I lose my life? He's not fretting about that. Paul says, I have learned that whatever state I find myself in, I am able now. He hadn't always been that way. He says, now I am able to live independent of the circumstances around me. That is, my relationship to Jesus Christ, my focus upon the positive things that he has provided, and my relationship to him makes it possible for me to have contentment. Doesn't mean that he liked his circumstances. It didn't mean that he liked where it is, and he certainly didn't enjoy being in prison. You see, Paul was just as human as you and I. He had been God's instrument of starting the whole mission movement. Here he is in prison. He has lots of reasons to be frustrated. But he says, I've learned not to pull my hair and bite my fingernails, not to walk up and down. How many Roman guards would he have won to Christ had he spent his time walking round and round and round and round in the prison complaining about God forgetting him? But imagine what those guards must have felt, each one either chained to him or at least in the same room with him. And here he is dictating, no doubt, this letter. And is this Roman guard standing at attention? And this crazy fellow's talking about rejoicing, being glad. Roman soldiers knew the penalty. They knew that he could lose his head. They knew he could be crucified. They knew all about atrocities. They were trained in committing them. And here he was talking about that he was content being in prison. And isn't it interesting what you and I complain about? We complain about getting a little cold, or it being too warm, or not having exactly what we wanted for lunch or for dinner. We complain about the most ridiculous, uneventful, unimportant things in life, which says we let things frustrate us. And I'm not telling you I'm an example of not being frustrated. I can name the things that frustrate me. I'm preaching this to myself as well as to you. I want you to understand that. But isn't it amazing what we let frustrate us? Paul says, I've learned something. He says, I've learned that whatever state I'm in, to be content. I remember something that Bertha Smith, first time I ever met her, she was three steps ahead of me. She was about 83 then. And I said to her, I said, Bertha, how do you walk so fast? How do you keep going all over the country? You're going 30 years a missionary in China, 10 years in Formosa. But isn't it amazing what we let frustrate us? Paul says, I've learned something. He says, I've learned that whatever state I'm in, to be content. I remember something that Bertha Smith, first time I ever met her, she was three steps ahead of me. She was about 83 then. And I said to her, I said, Bertha,

0: I don't allow myself to get frustrated. And I would just admire her and think, Lord, I want to be able to look at life the way she does. Now, I'm learning some things, but there's some things I have yet to learn about being frustrated. But as I kept reading this passage and thinking about what Paul said when he said, I'm content. I couldn't wait to look up the real meaning of that word. Not from Webster, but from the context in which it was written. Being able to mentally and emotionally and spiritually live independent of the things that naturally, normally, and humanly frustrate, confuse, or I would consider to hinder me. Now, I want you to see something. Now, watch this as we go through here, because I want you to see what he learned that made him be able to say, I'm content. All right? So he says in this 21st verse, he says, for me to live is Christ to live. For me to die is for my gain. And then if you'll notice in the second chapter and the 8th verse, which is one of the most important passages in the whole Bible on the life of Christ in this second chapter, he says, and I believe Paul would have said it this way. I believe he said, here's what I'm learning. And that is, in verse 5, have this mind in yourselves, which was also in Christ Jesus, who, although he existed in the form of God, did not regard equality with God a thing to be grasped, but emptied of himself, taking the form of a bondservant and being made in the likeness of men. And being found in appearance as a man, he humbled himself by becoming obedient to the point of death, even the death of the cross. Now, here's what he was saying. Paul said, I'm learning how to be a servant. In whatever circumstance I find myself, even obedient in servitude, even if I know it means my death. You see, Paul had made a commitment in his life. Listen, the commitment he made had something to do with being able to live in a small circle, totally surrounded by frustrating circumstances, but unmoved and unruffled by those circumstances. Because you see, his focus was upon the positive. His focus was upon God. And his focus was not upon his circumstances.
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2: The lady who wrote, I believe, the most effective, powerful hymn in the whole hymn book when it comes to giving an invitation was Charlotte Elliott. 37 years bedridden. Wanted to serve the Lord more than anything else. The only thing I know about her is that she wrote, just as I am, without one plea. She could have moaned and groaned and griped and become bitter toward God for putting her in the bed for 37 years, but she capitalized on her frustration. And most of us, I'll bet if the truth were known, who walked an aisle during an invitation, walked it when they were singing, just as I am, without one plea, but that thy blood was shed for me. And I want to ask you, how shall we respond to frustration? Shall we learn to rejoice in it? Shall we learn to dignify it for what it is and see it from where it's coming from? And will we allow God to show us how to capitalize on it to be a blessing to someone else?
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9: One of my initial thoughts the day we got TJ's diagnosis is, what about Sam? And almost just as instantly, I thought, you know, no one's life looks the way they want it to be. Everyone has places of pain and disappointment, and that's where Jesus meets us. And I'm going to have to trust Jesus that he's going to do that for Sam.
10: Well, that's Tatum Green describing the heartbreaking situation of having to tell her young boy that his sibling would not survive. This is Focus on the Family with Jim Daly, and today we're exploring the topic of loss and how to navigate the grief that comes from that, especially in terms of our faith. Thanks for joining us. I'm John Fuller.
11: John, someone has said this about infant loss. There's a unique pain that comes from preparing a place in your heart for a child who never comes or never becomes that teenager, that adult. And it's such a unique spot. My brother and sister-in-law lost their son to cancer at 29. And, you know, I asked him one time, is there a day that goes by that you don't think of Bobby? And he said, never. Never a morning that goes by, never an afternoon. And it just shows you the depth of the pain of that. And it doesn't come with an explanation. I mean, I don't know that we can figure it out. And you can talk to God, and I don't know. It's one of those Job experiences. And today we're going to talk with two very special guests about that experience and what it meant to them.
10: Yeah, and we turn to God and we ask why. And as you said, Jim, there aren't answers, but I think we'll get a glimpse into how to navigate the grief today. We have Annie Downs and her sister Tatum Green. Annie is a best-selling author, podcaster, and speaker, and she's written a number of books and hosts a number of podcasts and speaks. And she addresses friendship, having fun, the importance of connecting with God's Word. And today, through a little book she wrote, Where Did TJ Go?, she talks about grief and loss and helping children process those emotions.
11: Tatum and Annie, welcome to Focus on the Family.
12: Thank you, Jim. Such an honor to be here.
13: It's, so
11: it's good to have you. It's a heavy subject. Most people hit tragedy of some sort, whether it was years ago or ahead of them. And so this is one of those programs that just prepares a person for that moment, whether it's the loss of your parents, which it'll happen, or the loss of a sibling or the loss of a child. Let me ask you, you do come from a close-knit family. That's awesome. I'd love to spend a half hour talking to you about that. But tell me about your family and about your special boy, Sam, and how he came into your life.
13: I'll do our nuclear family.
11: Yeah.
13: We grew up in Georgia. Parents are still married. They're awesome. We grew up in church. I'm the oldest, clearly. Tatum is about 15 months younger than me. And then we have another sister about 7 years younger than Tatum.
11: About 15 months?
13: Yeah.
11: You're such a firstborn.
13: Very exacting. And then are my parents also helped take care of some of my cousins. So when we do family things, there's a lot more of us, mm-hmm. and that all kind of operate. We call it cousin siblings. We all kind of operate as one big crew. Mm-hmm. And Tatum is married to Jacob, as you said, John. And so I'll let you take it from there, Tatum, talking about Sam and TJ.
12: Yeah. So Jacob and I got married. We were in our mid-30s, which, you know, in the Christian world is like grandparents.
11: Well, sometimes. But it's kind of, it's more normal now.
12: It is getting more and more normal. Yeah.
11: Young people to marry a little later.
12: Mm-hmm. Yeah. And so we were hoping to start a family pretty soon. And it turned out that was really hard for us. We had 4 miscarriages in our first 3 years of marriage. And we also had a failed IVF. So after all of that heartbreaking loss, I found out I was pregnant with our boy, Sam. And he is, like you said, he's our miracle boy. And
11: that went well, and he was healthy. And
12: like, textbook perfect.
11: Let me ask you this, and we're going to talk about your other pregnancy with TJ mm-hmm. in a moment, and that was more complicated. But I want to ask this here, which is kind of the grief of all that, mm-hmm. you know, with the 4 children you lost. We've had women and their husbands sit with us and talk about just that experience, mm-hmm. the loss, the miscarriage of a child, and how we often will disregard that. Well, you know, it didn't happen, and you just need to get moving and try again or whatever it might be. But to go through that 4 times, I can't imagine. Did you have that discussion with the Lord? Like, Lord, seriously, 4 times? How do I have faith in you that this 5th pregnancy is actually going to end in a positive way?
12: Yeah.
11: Did you have that chat?
12: It was, I had a lot of chats with the Lord in that
11: season.
12: Is
11: it okay to have that chat with the Lord?
12: Yeah. You know, and that's actually one of the things that I feel like these losses have taught me is that it's not only okay, but it's good and right to have that chat with
11: healthy.
12: The Lord. Yeah, it's healthy. I mean, it's like with your spouse, you would never want to just shut down and not have those conversations of things that are challenging for you. And if we want to be like in an intimate relationship with the Lord, then we need to have those real conversations with him. Yeah. And honestly, like I wish I could change our story. I would change every detail of those losses, but I'm grateful for what I learned in them. And in one specific loss, our second loss, I was 14 weeks pregnant and I delivered our daughter. Mm-hmm. And in that one, it was really, really hard. And I kind of like went toe to toe with the Lord about that. And I'm so grateful for that because at the end of that, I said, God, where else would I go? Hmm. I'm not going to leave you. There's nowhere else to go. Hmm. And so just having that decision already made.
11: Yeah.
12: And just choosing to fight to believe in his goodness.
11: Yeah. Tatum, let's move to TJ. You were several weeks into your pregnancy and you got some devastating news. Tell us about the diagnosis and what the doctors were saying.
12: Yeah, so at 12 weeks, we did the more genetic testing because it's actually super common now. I think most pregnancies do it. But the markers came back as really concerning for trisomy 18, which is what they call life-limiting diagnosis. There are some few exceptions, some rare cases that can survive, but the vast majority don't survive a lot, don't survive to birth. And then after that, most of the children with trisomy 18 pass away before their first birthday. And because I had already been in the world of miscarriage and loss, I knew what a trisomy 18 diagnosis meant. Yeah. And so it was just absolutely devastating.
11: And again, the emotion of this, just to recap that, I mean, you had 4 miscarriages. Sam's pregnancy is healthy and everything was
12: perfect.
11: Normal and
12: not
11: at risk.
12: No.
11: And then you get pregnant with TJ and you're back to kind of this dark analysis or diagnosis.
12: Right.
11: How did you manage?
12: We were out of the woods.
11: I'm sure you were buoyant expecting Sam.
12: Yeah.
11: This will go well.
12: Yeah.
11: And then it wasn't. So that's like a double whammy.
12: Yeah. Like a whiplash.
11: Yeah, like a whiplash. How did you manage that now?
12: Oh, that's a good question. I mean, I think that, you know, that my emotional state during that pregnancy was really hard because at that point, it was easy to just focus on TJ and what was going on because it was so big. But it's also interesting that after his death, the different layers of grief that I've experienced of the miscarriages, especially of our daughter at 14 weeks, because we know she was genetically
11: perfect.
12: So
11: that all bubbled back.
12: Yeah. Wow. So, and new layers of it, right? Like we had this baby girl who was genetically perfect. We know my body can carry a pregnancy. what happened?
14: Yeah.
12: And so like it's been really interesting. That's a weird word to use for it. I mean, yeah. Devastating, but interesting to see how new layers of grief over the miscarriages have come in the light of a healthy Sam and a very sick TJ.
14: Let me ask you a delicate question, because, definitely. You know, people that get that diagnosis, certainly the physicians, I'm sure, were saying, in part to protect you emotionally, they would think. But I totally agree with this outcome that you came to, which is, no, we're going to have this child. Mm-hmm. It'll live the number of days God has ordained for that child to live. A lot of women and their husbands would not do that. Just tell me about the conviction of that.
12: Yeah, I'll say that it was really challenging in those spaces.
14: Yeah.
12: Because even as someone who has a value for life and has a great community and grew up in the church, and me and my husband were obviously committed to our children, and there is this like darkness of that is even hard to combat as a person of mature faith, that it felt like I had to tell myself, I am not wasting medical resources on my son. Which was, I mean, I had to tell myself that over and over again, which even now is like heartbreaking to think.
14: Yeah.
12: But the doctors do think they're helping you.
14: Yeah.
12: They think it's the most gracious, merciful thing.
14: And that was probably a recommendation they gave.
12: Yeah, very early in the conversation said that wasn't an option for us. But it has given me a lot more compassion and understanding that I didn't have previously for women in this situation, and especially women who don't have, I mean, our family showed up for me, and our community, our church community, I've never experienced being carried the way that we were. And I have often thought how fortunate we were to have all of that. And I don't know how women do it. If they don't have that, if they don't have an excellent spouse who is there to support them and serve them.
14: Think of that all alone woman who doesn't even have her boyfriend or her husband.
12: Listen, I know.
14: Supporting her.
12: It is just devastating to think of.
14: Yeah.
12: And so it was, I mean, like, it was never an option for us.
14: Yeah.
12: But it was very, it was a hard space to navigate.
14: Do you think going through that, having TJ, and then holding TJ at least for how many months?
12: 56 days.
14: 56 days.
12: Yeah.
14: In the end, and again, you may not be able to measure this, but with the miscarriages, it might inform you. Did that experience of being able to hold him for 56 days, to be his mom outside the womb for 56 days, did it help emotionally? I mean, that's a tough question.
12: It's a tough question. Do you know, I am so grateful, even like we didn't think we would get even close to that amount of time with him.
13: Yeah. Yeah.
12: And, you know, as a parent, the day a baby comes out, they kind of look crazy, right? Like even just his sweet little face, by the time he passed away at 2 months, he had grown, you know, and his face had changed. And so I am eternally grateful that we got that time with him, that I got to see him.
14: Annie, let me pull you in here. You're the older sister. You're seeing all this happen. You guys are tight-knit, as you said at the top of the program. What were you going through watching your sister and her husband struggle in all this?
13: Yeah, I mean, we had in a different way experienced the 4 miscarriages as well, right? The exciting announcement, the telling your family, and then having to retell your family like she and Jacob had to do. And so with TJ, you know, we got this opportunity, and I use that phrase, and I know it's going to sound strange, but very rarely do you get this opportunity to prepare to grieve and hope that God will do something different.
12: Yeah.
13: You know, so from week 12 on, it was, man, this is terrible. And what could God do? And how could God change the story?
12: And what can't God do?
13: Yeah. And so it was very like, we are available. Even when he was born, he came out healthier than they expected. Uh-huh. And so then it was like, okay, what's going on here? Is this a slow miracle? Even in his birth and in the first day of his life, it was kind of like, okay, God, maybe you're actually telling a different story here than we thought.
14: Hmm.
13: And so, because when I wrote the story for Sam, when I wrote where did TJ go, we thought TJ wouldn't leave the hospital. And so for the family, it was the same like, oh, TJ's here. He's
14: everything's breathing. Connecting.
13: Yes. And emotions. This is okay. Yes. Yeah. And so what happens next?
14: Yeah.
13: And so our job, as Tatum said, the family, what we got to do as best we could was just come around, and me and our other sister, Sally, ran Camp Sally Annie for Sam, you know, while Tatum and Jacob were at the NICU with TJ, and I bought an inflatable pool. Y'all can imagine. Y'all know me and my fun.
14: The great older sister.
13: I'm like, what do we need? What does Sam need to have the best time as a 2-year-old?
12: Yeah. And he said, I don't know how you do this every day. I was like, I don't do this every day.
13: We were like, chalk, pool, food, whatever. And so so that was how we spent our time, is how can we take care of Sam and support Sam. And then once Tatum and Jacob were home and it was clear that TJ would not live much longer, it was, okay, we need nurses, we need food, friends want to help. And so we were able to be around them and help with that. And also that meant we got to be around TJ too.
12: Annie ran my life.
14: Yeah.
12: She ran my calendar.
14: Well, she is your older sister.
12: She ran my mail, the meal train. She ran the caring bridge. She found nurses. She literally made it possible for me to focus on TJ.
14: Mm-hmm. Yeah, that's so good.
12: Such a
14: gift. So good.
10: I'd love for you, you've touched on this already, and it's such a biblical concept that life isn't just one or the other. It's both. It's kind of both and. And you mentioned it, Tatum, and then Annie, you captured it in the book, this combination of joy and grief simultaneously. So would you share just a little bit, Tatum, about what that looked like? And then I'd love to hear about, like, the whale, because that's really instructive, I think.
12: Yeah, you know, actually my therapist and I talk about this a lot, because it is very complicated as a human to hold both grief and joy, and grief and trust and pain and joy, you know, and it's like seemingly easier to shut one down and be all in the other. But that's just, it's actually not great, you know, like, so it is very complicated, and it actually takes a lot of energy to hold both the grief and joy. And I mean, I just feel like every day I'm learning what that looks like, that it looks different in each moment, different in each day. And
13: different personalities handle it. Some personalities lean toward, I can sit in this grief. We experienced this for Tatum and Jacob, as there were friends who would come over and they could sit with Tatum in her sadness. Mm-hmm. They could really be there and listen. I am not built that way. And what I used to think is, man, I'm just not as mature as some of my friends, because I can't sit in sadness for 3 hours with my sister while she's grieving. But actually, it's really important to have the people in your lives who lean the other way, that can come over and go, I'm going to clean the bathroom. I've got Taco Bell on the way, and I'm going to take Sam and we're going to go play outside. We need those people too. Mm-hmm. But what is healthiest is when you can hold both. Mm-hmm. And the example I give is, whales have to go to the surface, but they're also going to go to the deep. And the healthier we get, the more we are able to do both as well. Let yourself get down into the feelings. I need to sit with my family and sit with Sam and Tatum and our parents and their grief.
12: And I need to sit with my own grief. Like,
13: yes, totally. And then also come up and go, we can also laugh. We can also get everybody around the table and have a great meal. I mean, TJ was in Tatum and Jacob's house, like I said, for 5 weeks. And we laughed a lot around his oxygen machine and around him and his little bassinet with all the tubes on him. There was a lot of time when our family was in that room and Sam was running around like a wild 2-year-old with our other cousins, Green and Hallie. And it was really fun. I know that sounds crazy, but it was really fun, because it was us all together. We have a really sweet family picture that is the only one that will ever exist, because TJ's in it.
14: Yeah. Mm-hmm.
13: And it is, and so we can hold both of those. So we need to remind ourselves, be a whale, be a whale. Mm-hmm. I have the emotional maturity to go into the depths of this pain. Mm-hmm. I also have the emotional maturity to know that isn't the only feeling I need to have. Mm-hmm. I'm allowed to come up for relief.
14: Mm-hmm. And get oxygen.
13: Yeah, no, that's good.
14: With that, I mean, speaking for both of you, mm-hmm. in that regard, how do you describe this idea that the experience of grief makes you a better believer? Mm-hmm. Is that a fair statement?
12: Yes. I would described myself as empathetic before.
14: Huh.
13: Nor would I have described her as empathetic before. That is fair. That is fair.
14: Okay.
12: It's genuinely fair.
14: But I mean, it's outcome.
12: It's huge. And to be able to see and empathize with people's pain, I would say, is central to being a believer and being the hands and feet of Christ. Yeah. So if you're in ministry or not, but I mean, it is our job because we are in ministry. And so I think it has made me a lot more understanding and empathetic. And I also tend to be very black and white by nature. Uh-huh. And loss and grief has brought a lot of gray, a lot of nuance that I think I'm willing to sit with people in and navigate with them that I wasn't before.
14: Interesting. So that makes you a better person, you believe?
12: I think so.
14: Yeah,
12: I
14: no, I, so. It's your experience.
12: So. Yeah, I hope so. Yeah. I mean, I hope it doesn't, yeah.
13: One of the things I've observed of Jacob that I really loved is he really, I think this is an encouragement to all moms, but dads as well, is he did the dad part, right? Like he would fill the cars up with gas and make sure, you know, he was doing all the take care of parts, but he was not missing time with TJ. Yeah. He was sitting and holding him. He was doing all the things that you know in your mind you want to do if you have limited time with someone.
12: Yeah.
13: And Jacob really did. That feels, for better or for worse, more naturally a mother thing to do at the start of life, is to sit with the baby. It's just what the mom tends to do more because she's feeding and taking care of.
14: Right, the nurture.
13: But watching Jacob do that with TJ was really inspiring to me, for him to go like that. He loves to vacuum as a person. He loves to vacuum.
12: He does.
13: And he would put aside vacuuming because it was his chance to get to hold TJ and talk to TJ.
14: Well, I think the idea that your time is so limited,
13: even as
14: a dad, we may be somewhat emotionally disconnected at times, but that to me would be the right outcome.
13: It was beautiful, yeah.
14: It was a choice.
13: You could tell it was a choice.
14: Exactly.
12: You know, Jacob has a really soft heart.
13: Yeah.
12: And so he really, like, he did stuff like he would. They sat and watched the Tour de France together because Jacob loves that. And we have this sweet picture of both of their eyes. This was the coolest thing about TJ. He locked in, man. Whatever was going on, if it was you holding him, his eyes locked in on you. Yes. Like they were looking deep into your soul.
13: Yes.
12: If you were reading him a book, his little eyes went like this. Mm-hmm. And we have this sweet picture of him and Jacob just both staring at the TV. Tour de France.
14: Oh, yeah. Wow. The Tour de France, no less. That's funny.
12: Sweet.
14: Not your typical 2-year-old show.
12: Or 2-month-old show.
14: Yeah. Listen, a key part of your story is how you had to help your son Sam do this coping. So the proof is in the pudding. I mean, you did the book, you sat with Sam, you talked with Sam, both of you did. Mm-hmm. How is Sam, and what was the process like helping him understand where TJ went?
12: Yeah. We got some really good advice early on to try and be as honest with him, age appropriately honest as possible. So we welcomed Sam into every part of the process of TJ. We tried to explain his illness in a way that a 2-year-old could understand. And we allowed him to experience TJ's death with us as well and really say goodbye to him. And I hope that was the right thing. You know, he's only 4. We're only 2.5 years out.
14: Yeah.
12: So we'll see down the road. But so far, you know, it's been really since TJ passed, one of the advice we've gotten is to let Sam lead in talking about grief and talking about TJ. And so we have pictures of TJ all over our house. We talk about TJ all the time, not in a forcing conversation way, but just he's part of our family. And so when Sam brings it up, we enter in with him. And sometimes we cry with him. Sometimes he just wants to see pictures and videos of him and TJ. And then, you know, he's got like a 4-year-old boy attention span, and then he's done. And we're, you know, off to the Legos and the trucks. So we just try to walk with him in those moments. And we talk a lot about Jesus in heaven and a lot about how God loves us. And it feels very unfair that he has to have these conversations already, and that he has to ask questions about when people go to heaven, and that he doesn't know that it's not normal for a baby to go to heaven. So I do tell him a lot too, that like, usually we get really, really old, like older than Grammy and Granddaddy, older than Grandma and Grandpa before we go to heaven, you know,
14: I think that's really good. I think one of the downsides, even in the Christian community, is we're not able to talk about these things in a way that really soothes those aches and pains and that grief. So I take my hat off to you to say thank you for writing this.
13: In the back of the book, a counselor we really respect named David Thomas wrote a letter to help parents kind of process with their kids after they read.
14: Yeah.
13: And one of the things he taught us was be actual and factual. So even in the book, it doesn't say TJ went to heaven. It says TJ died.
12: Yeah.
13: Because at times, there are going to be times where parents are really grieving and they need to connect with their child, and where did TJ go will be the conduit in between, and where they may not be able to say, mm-hmm. our daughter died or our sister died, they can say TJ died, and it will help with that. But I'll tell you, Tatum and Jacob have done an incredible job of helping Sam process the loss of TJ. And the Lord has been very kind to our family to give us the opportunity to talk. Sam has this little picture of me and him and TJ framed on his desk. And the other day we were FaceTiming, we were in a meeting. We tend to have meetings, me and Sam. And we're just talking about something silly. And he goes, I love that picture of us. Yeah. And so TJ's just a normal part.
14: Well, that's what I mean.
13: Lives.
14: That's the healthiness of it. And sometimes we avoid the things that are difficult.
13: Yes.
14: It's completely understandable.
13: Absolutely.
14: But I love the idea of diving forward.
13: Yes.
14: And taking the deep breath to your whale analogy,
13: right.
14: Going down and then coming back up for oxygen.
13: Yes.
14: I think that's really the story. So thank you so much for being with us.
13: What an honor. Thank you, guys.
14: Thanks
13: so
14: for writing this, given there was not many resources out there, and we get to put this into kind of the focus on the family stable. And we do receive mail and emails and texts from people about this difficult spot. You're not alone in that.
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17: Good morning, I'm Lee Harrison. A surge in tax revenue has contributed to a $6 billion improvement to the nation's budget. Nelson Scott reports.
18: The Albanese government has delivered the final budget outcome, settling the accounts for the last financial year. The underlying deficit is now $6 billion lower than forecast in May, driven largely by stronger tax revenues across business, superannuation and investments. But high inflation continues to strain the economy, which Treasurer Jim Chalmers blames on the conflict in the Middle East.
19: We know that these are difficult days for people who are under pressure already.
18: The opposition's Tim Wilson says government spending is out of control and households are paying the price.
20: That's why when Australians go to the supermarket, they're getting less in their trolley.
18: The Reserve Bank is expected to raise the official cash rate on Tuesday to 4.6%, its highest level in 15 years. Nelson Scott, Canberra.
17: The Prime Minister has received an update on a major AI cyber attack as investigations into the incident continue. An OpenAI non-human agent managed to access unauthorised data from four government websites. Labor's threatened criminal charges against the tech giant. The opposition argues the breach has exposed Australia's cyber vulnerabilities. There are concerns about the vulnerability of Australia's subsea cables. Three of Australia's 16 international subsea cables have been damaged in recent months, including two off the coast of WA. Damage is often accidentally caused by ship anchors, but experts say they can also be deliberately damaged. Curtin University's Data Science Innovation Hub Director, Alex Jenkins, says any damage can cause serious problems.
21: These cables are essentially the extension cords of the internet that connect Australia to Asia and other countries to ensure that we have fast internet connections all around the world. So when one of them breaks, it is a big deal because then all of our internet traffic has to get routed around much longer routes, and it can cause huge problems for industry and consumers.
17: A 45-year-old woman has been charged with domestic violence homicide after striking her spouse with a vehicle west of Brisbane. The 50-year-old man was hit at Fernvale in the Somerset region on Sunday night. Detective Inspector Michael Monago says neighbours and emergency services tried to revive the man.
22: Despite everyone's best efforts, the male was able to be revived. This is quite a traumatic incident that's occurred in a public space on a Sunday afternoon. So as you can quite rightly imagine, the public are quite distressed by what's occurred there.
17: In other news, the UK's Defence Secretary has thanked the public for their vigilance after a suspected terror plot targeting an RAF base was thwarted. Five men remain in custody after a local farmer notified police about suspicious vehicles near RAF Fairford, which has been used by US forces during the conflict with Iran. And pop icon Madonna has taken home 3 trophies, including Artist of the Year, at the MTV Video Music Awards in Los Angeles. The 68-year-old led the nominations for the first time in 28 years, ahead of Taylor Swift. This is Air National News. Essendon's pulled off a major off-field coup, bringing one of the AFL's most experienced football minds to the Bombers. Jordan Tunbridge reports.
0: Premiership coach John Longmire joins Essendon as general manager of AFL performance.
1: When you have someone like John, it helps attract other people too and take some of the pressure off Mark, and to have that type of person in your corner, that's a brilliant appointment.
0: Bombers grace Matthew Lloyd says Longmire will be an invaluable mentor for rookie coach Mark McVay and his assistants.
1: He can coach the coaches as well, and Mark's been in the game a long time, but young in a sense in other areas, so obviously they've had a great relationship in their time at Sydney.
0: Longmire departs the Sydney Swans after 25 years, 14 of those as senior coach, spending the past 2 as executive director of club performance. Jordan Tunbridge, Melbourne.
17: To rugby league, and Panthers star Nathan Cleary has taken to social media to thank supporters following surgery, vowing to make a comeback. Knights hooker Phoenix Crosland has been referred directly to the judiciary for that tackle that injured Cleary, charged with dangerous contact. Wallabies centre Hunter Pezami is facing suspension after being cited for a dangerous tackle in his side's stunning win over the Springboks. And Mike Baird is standing down as Cricket Australia chairman after losing support from New South Wales in the wake of the Big Bash privatisation. David Boone will take over the role in the interim. Australian Independent Radio News.
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15: Welcome to 15 Minutes in the Word with New York Times bestselling author Joyce Meyer. On today's program, Joyce will be teaching from her series, Simplify Your Life. A busy schedule can leave us feeling overwhelmed and utterly exhausted, but we don't have to live this way. Jesus came to give us abundant, overflowing, joy-filled lives. When we prioritize our time with God, He'll help us have more peace and balance. Now, here's Joyce with today's teaching.
2: We think we work too much, but I'll tell you the truth. I think we have a capacity from God to work and bear a lot of good fruit. It's obvious in the Bible that we're supposed to work. You work 6 days, you rest 1. Work is good. We're built for accomplishment and to produce something. Matter of fact, I get tired or physically laying around doing nothing than if I'm doing something. Being lazy just wears me out. So he didn't tell Martha that she was working too much. He said, you're worrying too much. And what was she worried about? Jesus had come to her house. And she was all upset. The house wasn't clean enough. The dinner might not get done on time. This was a problem. That was a problem. Pick this up. Pick that up. Straighten this up. Straighten that up. My goodness, what will Jesus think? Mary, on the other hand, just went and sat down in front of Jesus and wanted to rest in his presence. Thank God that we not only all have a Martha, but we've got a Mary in us somewhere if we can just find her. Amen. And then Martha did what we all do so often. Because she was upset, she blamed Mary for her problem. Come on now. Because she was upset, because something was going on in her life that she did not like, she blamed Mary for her problem. And how many times when we can't find the car keys, is it somebody else's fault? How many times when we're late, is it somebody else's fault? And so not only does the devil succeed in upsetting us, but then he gets us into strife with somebody else. You say, well, what's the answer to all these things? Calm down and cheer up. Go to Psalm 94, verse 12. You say, how long am I going to have something happening every day that steals my peace? Have you ever wondered, how long can't I ever have a day that goes just right? I went to a place last week where I go to write. You know, writing takes a lot out of you, pretty intense, and so there's one restaurant in this little town where I was at that actually about a 45-minute round trip for me to go to, and it's the only restaurant in town that sells Starbucks coffee, which I love. Amen. I'm going to see if Starbucks wants to pay me a percentage, because I'm always telling everybody how much I like Starbucks. See? And so I waited till I really wanted a cup of coffee, really bad. I'd worked several hours. I had my plan. The restaurant closed at 3:30. I'm going to leave a quarter after 2. I'm going to get there about 10 to 3, and I'm going to sit down, and I'm going to have my coffee, and I'm going to eat a little bite. And then I'll go back and I'll finish my book. Well, I drove in. I sat down. The lady said, they know me. She said, you want your usual? And I said, yes. She came back and said, I forgot to tell you, the machine's broke. No coffee today. I said, okay. Praise the Lord. Bless you. I'll see you the next time. Well, you know what? There would have been a time when I would have gotten really upset about that. It's not going to do any good. It's not going to fix the coffee machine. The things that we get upset about don't fix our problems. Is anybody home out there in those seats tonight? The things that we get upset about do not fix our problems. The world is not going to change. We need to change our approach. You know what a spiritually mature person is? I'm going to paint you a picture of a spiritually mature person. A spiritually mature person is someone who can remain calm no matter what is going on. Amen? Come on, I'm going to say it again. A spiritually mature person is someone who can remain calm no matter what's going on. If you study the word emotions, it has an interesting definition. It actually says to rise up and move out. Now think about that. Our emotions rise up and then they want to do something. And what we have to learn to do is stop following them. One man said to me a couple of years ago when I was trying to teach him these principles, he was a very emotional sort of a guy that was always getting in trouble because of his emotions. And he said, so really what I need to do is when my emotions take off in a direction, I need to not get on board. I said, that's exactly right. Look at me and let me tell you something. You're always going to have a variety of emotions. Your emotions are not going to disappear and go away. When things don't go your way, you may always feel initially upset. But what happens when you get on board with those emotions is you started out maybe a little bit disappointed, but the more you talk about it and the more you react to it, the more upset you get. And pretty soon now you're in a full-fledged fit over some little thing that really didn't even make that much difference. Amen? We get ourselves upset. Psalm 94:12 and 13, blessed, happy, fortunate, and to be envied is the man whom you discipline and instruct, O Lord, and teach out of your law. So we're blessed when God disciplines us and when he chastises us and when he instructs us. We don't think so, but we are. Now, verse 13 tells us why God disciplines us, that you may give that man power to keep himself calm in the days of adversity. Who's going to keep you calm? Yourself is going to keep you calm. That God may give him power to keep himself calm. Everybody say out loud, I need to keep myself calm. Say, when my emotions take off, I need to not get on board. That you may give him the power to keep himself calm until the inevitable pit is dug for the wicked. The Lord basically requires one thing of us, namely that in the midst of whatever circumstance, we are not touched by it. We have to stop letting all these things in the world bother us and upset us and just stay calm. If you don't stay calm, you can't hear from God. If you don't stay calm, you're not going to operate in wisdom. When people get upset, they do all kinds of foolish things that only make their problem a lot worse. When you're upset, it is not the time to make a decision. You don't make a decision when you're emotional, you calm down. You don't make a decision to buy something when you're emotional, because what will happen is your emotions will get all excited about having the shiny new thing, and your emotions will just make you feel like it is the best thing that you have ever had in your whole life, and it will change your life, and you will love it forever, but your emotions are not talking to you about paying for it. And here's the thing that we have to remember. Those emotions that go, wow, tomorrow won't be there. So we have to make sure that what we do, that we're going to be happy with. Amen? When you feel really emotional and you're getting ready to buy something because you're all hyped up, the best thing in the world that you can do, especially if you're not sure that you can afford it, especially if you're going to have to go in debt to get it, especially if you have to lay plastic on the counter to buy it, what you need to do is just say, you know what? I'm going to think about this a little bit, and if I want it, I'll come back. You will be amazed how differently you'll be affected just if you get your eyes off of it. I'm serious. If you just get your eyes off of it and you go somewhere else. Sometime last year, I went to a jewelry store, and you know, I've figured out these jewelry stores, they've got certain kinds of lights. And that stuff don't look the way when you get it home that it did when you were in that store. Amen. And I bought some stuff that I had the money to buy but didn't really need. And I just, oh, this was so beautiful. I mean, it sparkled. It shined. It was wonderful. And I got it home, and I am telling you the honest to God's truth. I got it home, and I put it on my counter under my lights. And I thought, what do I want with this? It looks just like five other I've already got laying here in this drawer that I don't even wear. I don't want this. And I took it back the next day. And I know the guy that I bought it from, and so I had to embarrass myself a little bit to take it back. And I said, you know what? I was just totally in the flesh when I bought this yesterday. It's nice, but I no more need this than a man in the moon. And so if you don't have a problem, I'd just like to return it and get my money back. Don't just buy things in the heat of emotions. Make sure that you want to pay for what you've got, and make sure you're going to use what you're buying. So often we buy things that we don't even ever use. How many of you still have a whole bunch of brand new stuff at home in drawers that you have never used, that you just thought you had to have, some of which you're still paying for? Amen? Well, use more wisdom and give more of that money to preaching the gospel. You'll be a happier person. You know, Jesus did not conform to the world. He walked in the Spirit. When he felt tired and pressured, he walked away from crowds, including sick and needy people, and just went off somewhere to rest and pray and be by himself. Well, you know, most preachers today would be scared. Well, you can't just walk away from these sick people. I mean, how can I just walk away from these sick people? Well, what are they going to think if I just walk away from them? Because I'm sure there were people saying, Jesus, Jesus, you didn't pray for me yet. Jesus, don't leave. I've been here 3 hours. Jesus, please pray for me. You think that it wasn't the same then? People were crying out for him to not go away. But when he got to the point where he knew that he needed to get revived and restored, and he knew that he was not going to be any good to anybody if he didn't get away and get refreshed, he walked away. And we let everybody's emergencies control us. We let everybody's needs manipulate us. And I'm not just talking about people in ministry. I'm talking about everybody. You do the same thing. Many of you let everybody else run your life, and you're falling apart. Well, I got to go to this thing tonight, and I'm so tired, I just feel like I'm going to fall over. Well, then why are you going? Well, I just feel obligated to go. They'll get mad if I don't, so I'll just go. Praise the Lord. Oh, yes. Thank you for inviting me. Thank you, Jesus. Amen. Praise the Lord. Phony, phony, phony, baloney, phony, phony, phony. Amen? We have to stop worrying about what everybody thinks. And I'm not saying that we don't want to please people. Yes, we want people to like us and we want to please them, but we have to quit killing ourselves to be in relationship with people who don't even really care that much about us anyway. Come on, this is not complicated tonight, but we need to be reminded every once in a while, you better take care of yourself, and you need to calm down, and you need to stop getting so upset about all this stuff that doesn't make any difference anyway. You need to just look at a few things and say, oh well, I'll survive.
3: 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We just need to develop a mindset of simplicity and peace. Putting God first is a great place to start. Then we can work on planning everything else in our schedule around time with Him. We should also practice living one day at a time and believe God will work all things out on our behalf.
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Now, we've had no rain in Perth for months, but I landed on the Gold Coast recently and it was 300 millimetres of rain the day I arrived. So I grumbled for months in Perth about no rain. Then I grumbled for a week about too much rain. So I want to have a Goldilocks amount of rain, right? Not too much, not too little. Now, perhaps you've seen sports star posters with this verse on it: I can do all things through Christ who strengthens me. Well, it turns out when you look at the context of that, it's not about shooting hoops or running fastest or throwing furthest. That verse is all about being content in the not so Goldilocks moments of life. Whether we've got too little, we can be content. Whether we've got a lot, we can be content. You see, the secret is, according to the context, having Jesus. Jesus gives us the strength to cope with the extremes of hot and cold. He helps us be content, rain or shine. This is Steve McAlpine with God in 60 Seconds. For more reflection and conversation about God, go to thirdspace.org.au.

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I'm the K-Man. Holbo unfortunately can't be with us this morning again, but we still have lots of great stuff on the way, including a bunch of Aussie tunes. And here is Crowder, Never Gonna Die.

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1: 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Wars, scandals, outrage, the latest viral debate. Every scroll tugs your emotions one way or t'other. It's like living in a constant storm, and the louder it becomes, the harder it is to hear your own thoughts, let alone God's voice. Hi, I'm Bernie Diamond, and welcome again to Fresh. A few years ago, a young journalist decided to quit social media for 12 months. Her friends quietly predicted that she'd vanish into irrelevance. Instead, she found something she'd been missing for quite a while. Peace. She rediscovered face-to-face connection, focused on work, and a sense of purpose that commercialized algorithms simply cannot manufacture. That's exactly the kind of life that the Apostle Paul urged believers in the bustling city of Thessalonica to pursue. 1 Thessalonians chapter 4, verses 11 and 12. Do all you can to live a peaceful life. Mind your own business and earn your own living, as we told you before. If you do these things, then those who aren't believers will respect the way you live, and you will not have to depend on others for what you need. The early Christians lived in a world of unrest, politics, and public shouting, not unlike our own. But Paul's advice was radical. Don't add to the noise. Build a steady, faithful life that speaks louder than any post or protest. So today, maybe it's time to dial back the feed and listen for the still small voice of God. Because in a world addicted to noise, the quiet soul is the one who lives the most blessed of lives, and paradoxically, the one who stands out the most. That's God's Word, fresh for you today. Powerful stuff. Just imagine the power that would be unleashed in your life, power to become all that God made you to be, if you allowed Him to speak His Word into your heart every day. Well, that's exactly why I'd love to send you your fresh devotional each day. 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
3: That's Carly Ann Taylor. Not long ago, she was listening to Christian radio on the drive to university. Today, she's the one bringing hope to listeners through the speakers. Christian radio has introduced millions of people to songs of hope. For American singer-songwriter Carly Ann Taylor, it did something even more personal. It helped shape her faith. After accepting Jesus as a teenager, Carly found herself listening to K-Love almost every day. As a university student, she spent up to 3 hours commuting, and Christian radio became the soundtrack to those long drives. The songs encouraged her. The artists inspired her. And little by little, God began preparing her own calling.
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3: Fast forward a few years. 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It's a full circle moment she still struggles to put into words.
4: I can't believe I get to be a part of that. And all of the other stations that I have been added to, I'm just still so blown away by everyone's support.
3: But Carly says what excites her most isn't hearing her own music. It's knowing someone else may be sitting in a car, walking through heartbreak, or simply searching for hope when one of those songs comes on. She believes Christian radio is often far more than entertainment. Sometimes it's exactly the encouragement a listener needs at precisely the right moment. And perhaps that's the quiet miracle of Christian broadcasting. The person listening today may be the artist encouraging someone else tomorrow. I'm Cam, and that's your TCM update.

0: One-Way Brekkie.
1: Yeah, good morning. A terrific Tuesday to you. One-Way Brekkie, Holborn K-Man. I'm the K-Man. Plenty on the way, including the Golden Oldie Old School and the Family Minute. But right now, here is Naomi Kwong with Nothing's Got a Hold on Me.

That is Sean Rodriguez, a guy who I got a good opportunity to chat with at a recent Christian media conference in Australia. Sean Rodriguez, Just Like God. And going from the new to the vault. Yes, it's gold, it's old, it is old school. It is the golden oldie old school from 1999 today. It is Jenny Owens, and we are going for a song off her debut studio album, Without Condition. This one is called Free, and it's about spiritual liberation and grace. Your golden oldie old school for you this morning.

0: Get ready for an extraordinary evening of praise, worship and spiritual renewal as global gospel sensation Sinach brings her Waymaker tour to Australia. 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
3: When was the last time you gave your marriage a checkup? 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
1: Dan Brims up again. And yeah, if you're waking up right now to One Way Brekkie, a good morning to you and a good morning to everyone listening right now on this terrific Tuesday. K-Man with you this morning. Right now, here is Matthew West with Unashamed. Three bro-

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5: In news headlines, I'm Lee Harrison. Making news today, five men arrested near an RAF base in the UK have been released on bail. The group were arrested on suspicion of explosives offences and preparation of a terrorist act. A man's been charged over using a drone for surveillance as part of a murder plot in Sydney's southwest. The 18-year-old has been charged with conspiring to murder, a drone-related offence, and other charges. The Greens will need to elect a new leader this week after Larissa Waters stepped down. The current leader says she's made the decision on health grounds, having battled chronic kidney disease for some time. And the federal government says Australia is not immune from global inflation as mortgage holders brace for interest rates to hit a 15-year high. The Reserve Bank will deliver its latest decision on the official cash rate this afternoon. In air sport, Essendon has appointed former Sydney coach John Longmire as its head of AFL performance. The Premiership coach departs the Swans after 25 years in various roles. And the Roosters remain hopeful Connor Watson will take his place in the NRL Grand Final against Newcastle. The veteran utility and former Knight is in doubt after suffering a concussion against the Dolphins. These stories and more today. This is Air News.
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7: One Way Brekkie.

One-way brekkie, Hobo and K-Man, and it's now time for some faith news. Well, the gospel doesn't just change individual lives, it can transform entire communities. And sometimes that change is visible from aeroplanes. David Holston, a longtime Mission Aviation Fellowship, MAF, pilot, says he can identify Christian villages from the air. Yeah, from the air. He told Mission Network News the physical layout of a village is reflected by its commitment to the gospel. He says that it's not true in all cultures, but in Indonesia, where he flies, Christian villages eventually center around a church. Transformed by the gospel, families and communities are drawn closer together and can be seen in the village layout and purpose. Oh, that's pretty cool. MAF delivers aid, transport resources, and helps bring the good news to people cut off from essential services. Pilots serve in some of the world's most isolated and difficult regions. The ministry does need more pilots with a strong sense of calling from God. And there you go, an observation from MAF pilot David Holston about how, yeah, when a church becomes the central part of the community, naturally, yeah, the layout of the town radiates out from it, which is a pretty cool observation. That's Faith News here on One Way Brekkie.

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1: I wonder what we would each do or say or pray if we knew we had limited time left on earth. It amazes me that when Jesus was in the Garden of Gethsemane, in his final hour before he was arrested, he chose to pray for his disciples and for all those who would believe. He had finished speaking to them. He told them again about the Holy Spirit who would comfort and guide and counsel and convict. And then he prayed for them earnestly. He prayed that God would be glorified in them, and he prayed for unity among the believers. He prayed that that unity would be protected, and he prayed for all of us who would come after him and believe in their message. Jesus prayed for us. He somehow had us in mind in his prayer for unity, because he knew that unity among the believers would reveal the glory of God to a watching world. 2,000 years later, we still need his prayer, and amazingly, God is still answering it. This is Everyday Stories with Naomi Reid.

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Tyrion on One Way Brekkie, where I'm going to have a look at the community notice board. 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There's a few events going on tonight. There's an event happening called Heavenly Feast, which is happening with guest speaker Dr. Thomas Abraham, and that is on tonight at Philip. You can also see a few other events going on. A conference is happening this weekend. We have some local Christian music being performed at Capital Sounds Cafe at Vision Church on Saturday night, and so much more. 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Here's Danny Gokey on One Way Brekkie with Jesus Over Everything.

A sweet flashback, Bethany Dillon, All I Need. It is One Way Brekkie. And here's some Aussie music, Bella Taylor Smith with A Long Time Coming.

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1: This is Air News ACT. Good morning, I'm Steve Barker. The Canberra Business Chamber says small businesses will likely be the hardest hit by an RBA interest rate hike, along with property rate increases in Canberra. It comes as consumers are spending less, with some reporting to be giving up their pets to animal shelters due to unaffordability. The Reserve Bank of Australia is expected to raise rates this afternoon to manage inflation. The ACT government has not been swayed by the Chief Police Officer's call to introduce anti-consorting laws to stem a rise in outlaw motorcycle gangs. Chief Police Officer Scott Lee publicly backed bringing in laws that would stop gangs from meeting in large public groups, laws which exist in every other Australian state and territory. Deputy Commissioner Lee says there were currently five outlaw motorcycle gangs in the ACT. The Rebels, the Bandidos, the Hells Angels, the Finks and the Comancheros, a number that's grown in recent years. Opposition leader Mark Parton says his party had long called for the government to follow other jurisdictions for the safety of our community. A major makeover is on the way for a key green space in the Belconnen Town Centre. More from Sarah Patterson.
2: The $1.5 million project will upgrade Margaret Timpson Park, named in honour of the first ACT Woman of the Year. The park is located on the corner of Benjamin Way and Chandler Street. The aim of the project is to transform the park into a more functional and enjoyable space through new tree plantings, landscaping, lighting and seating. A new playground and public toilet will also be added to the existing park. Sarah Patterson, Air News.
1: To Air Health News, the human breath may be able to help identify lung cancer, meaning in the future, invasive testing will no longer be needed. New research from Griffith University has used an electronic or e-nose to use breath samples to distinguish between cancerous and non-cancerous lung nodules. Professor Shamindi Punyandera says doing biopsies of lung tissue is difficult, and they're proposing using samples of a patient's breath as part of their pilot study.
3: Based on that, we have identified a number of markers that may pave into a clinical trial to test these markers, whether we can use them to triage lung cancer patients from benign versus malignant. It will be a game changer. It will transform current clinical management.
1: And forward-thinking states will be turning their timepieces forward this Sunday. A new study has debunked some common body clock myths about daylight savings. Once again, Sarah Patterson.
2: It's long been argued that winding our clocks back or forward can negatively impact our mental health. But Melbourne-based researchers who analysed 157 prior studies across 36 countries have found no significant link between clock transitions and increased rates of depression, manic episodes, substance abuse or suicide. They say that while minor shifts in sleep patterns can cause brief tiredness or sometimes make us feel a bit jet-lagged, the study's data shows no evidence of substantial psychological impairment. Sarah Patterson, Air News.
1: And to Air Sport, Wallabies coach Les Kiss has extended his unbeaten record with a 42-38 victory over the Springboks in Perth. Australia hanging on with just 11 men on the field in the final stages to seal the Nelson Mandela Challenge plate. Captain Harry Wilson has praised the impact of his new coach. Tuesday the 29th, I'm Steve Barker. This is Air News Canberra.
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0: One-Way Brekkie.
1: It is, and it is a terrific Tuesday. One-Way Brekkie, Holborn, Cayman, and so much on the way. So let's get the tunes playing. Torrin Wells is one of the ones to come up soon, but right now, here is Damien.

0: Ladies and gentlemen, this is
1: yesterday's Bible verse
0: said today. And we're going into 1 Corinthians 2:14. The natural person does not accept the things of the Spirit of God, for they are folly to him, and he is not able to understand them because they are spiritually discerned. There you go. 1 Corinthians 2:14, and it was, ladies and gentlemen, this is
1: yesterday's Bible verse.

0: One Way Brekkie with Holbo and K-Man.
1: It's like a brekkie roll for your soul.
2: Now walk up, you did a second. Right here.

0: Mama Don't Lie. All right. The name of the song by Stars Go Dim. And it's now time for your today's Christian music update with Cam.
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3: That's Carly Ann Taylor. Not long ago, she was listening to Christian radio on the drive to university. Today, she's the one bringing hope to listeners through the speakers. Christian radio has introduced millions of people to songs of hope. For American singer-songwriter Carly Ann Taylor, it did something even more personal. It helped shape her faith. After accepting Jesus as a teenager, Carly found herself listening to K-Love almost every day. As a university student, she spent up to 3 hours commuting, and Christian radio became the soundtrack to those long drives. The songs encouraged her. The artists inspired her. And little by little, God began preparing her own calling.
4: K-Love is our Christian radio. So when I accepted Jesus, I started listening to K-Love and being inspired by so many artists.
3: Fast forward a few years. The young woman who once listened to Brandon Lake and other Christian artists on the way to class is now hearing her own songs on those same stations. It's a full circle moment she still struggles to put into words.
4: I can't believe I get to be a part of that. In all of the other stations that I have been added to, I'm just still so blown away by everyone's support.
3: But Carly says what excites her most isn't hearing her own music. It's knowing someone else may be sitting in a car, walking through heartbreak, or simply searching for hope when one of those songs comes on. She believes Christian radio is often far more than entertainment. Sometimes it's exactly the encouragement a listener needs at precisely the right moment. And perhaps that's the quiet miracle of Christian broadcasting. The person listening today may be the artist encouraging someone else tomorrow. I'm Cam, and that's your TCM update.

0: One way. One way. Sharing faith. Bringing hope.
1: They say time heals, but I don't think that's true. It's been 3 years and it still feels new.

0: Wherever you are around the country, you're invited to join the Australian National Prayer Breakfast on Monday, the 26th of October. 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
2: In news headlines, I'm Lee Harrison. Making news today, five men arrested near an RAF base in the UK have been released on bail. The group were arrested on suspicion of explosives offences and preparation of a terrorist act. A man's been charged over using a drone for surveillance as part of a murder plot in Sydney's southwest. The 18-year-old has been charged with conspiring to murder, a drone-related offence, and other charges. The Greens will need to elect a new leader this week after Larissa Waters stepped down. The current leader says she's made the decision on health grounds, having battled chronic kidney disease for some time. And the federal government says Australia is not immune from global inflation as mortgage holders brace for interest rates to hit a 15-year high. The Reserve Bank will deliver its latest decision on the official cash rate this afternoon. In air sport, Essendon has appointed former Sydney coach John Longmire as its head of AFL performance. The Premiership coach departs the Swans after 25 years in various roles. And the Roosters remain hopeful Connor Watson will take his place in the NRL Grand Final against Newcastle. The veteran utility and former Knight is in doubt after suffering a concussion against the Dolphins. These stories and more today. This is Air News.
3: Nobody expects the school car inquisition, but it's holidays and we can't call it school car inquisition, so it's a holiday car inquisition.
4: And yes, it is holidays. Well, at least for some of us. Let's say it is your holiday today, and let's say today is just going to be the most perfect spring day. Well, what's your plans? What's your outdoor plans, actually? Maybe there might be indoor plans. But yeah, let's say if you did go outside, what you going to do? Is it going to be Floriart? Go check out Floriart, maybe? Maybe go for, you know, a bit of a run or a jog or a walk. Go play some sport down the park or have a nice picnic. I don't know. What you going to do? What you going to do on a beautiful spring day? Possibly still not warm enough for swimming, but definitely good for getting outside. And, oh, yeah, avoiding magpies. But, yeah, anyway, we'll ignore those. Let's keep the tunes rolling. Seth Schlitter with All In on One Way.

0: I can only imagine the version that was put together when the Mercy Me film was produced. And it's the 2018 version of it. You are listening to One Way Brekkie, and it's now time to hear about a topic that's very central to the Christian faith from Tanya Harris.
1: There's a lot of talk about grace in the Bible, but what is it? In some cultures, it can be almost impossible to define. Bible translators tell us that some languages don't even have a word for it. So what does it mean? I'm Tanya Harris of God Conversations. Perhaps the best way to define grace is to reflect on a scene from the scriptures. Here, Jesus is presented with a woman caught in adultery. Everybody was ready to throw rocks at the woman, to cast guilt and shame on her, but Jesus refused to join in. That's grace. But grace didn't leave the woman where she was. After refusing to condemn her, Jesus said, "Now go, leave your life of sin." Grace grants us undeserved mercy, but then it calls us to change how we live. For more on having your own God Conversations, go to godconversations.com.

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Colton Dixon, Build a Boat. You don't have to let it rain, but yeah, anyway, it is spring. It is Terrific Tuesday. Huge thanks to everyone who listens to the station, supports the station even. It is your local Christian community radio station. And yeah, we do value the support of the community. Also, everyone who is going to be sticking around for the rest of today, because just because you're listening with One Way Brekkie is over doesn't mean you're listening with One Way FM. Is we have the Daily with Cam, there's Afternoons, and then, of course, One Way Home from 4 with PJ, and so much more. Going to leave you with a bit of a classic rock track. It is Lifehouse with Hanging By a Moment from about 26 years ago. There you go. Here it is. Have a good one. Catch you later. Yeah.

0: One Way News.
1: Good morning, I'm Lee Harrison. Homeowners are bracing for the fourth interest rate hike this year, with the Reserve Bank set to deliver its decision this afternoon. Michael Packey reports.
2: The Reserve Bank Board has been meeting for the past 2 days, with analysts predicting another interest rate hike is on the cards. Financial markets are pricing in a rise of 25 basis points, taking the official cash rate to a 15-year high of 4.6%. The RBA governor has been warning inflation remains problematic and rate increases are the only way to try and bring it down. The federal government argues the conflict in the Middle East is making economic conditions challenging across the globe, and we're in the same boat as other countries. Michael Packey reporting.
1: Procurement is underway for anti-drone technology after two men allegedly attempted to deliver drugs to a corrections facility in southern New South Wales. Both men have been charged, and a package with tobacco, prohibited drugs and a mobile phone have been seized in Coomer. New South Wales Corrections Minister Anilak Chandavong says drone technology is becoming common everywhere.
3: Corrections is working very closely with obviously providers around anti-drone technology, and we're at the final stages of procurement. We'll have more to say once that's finalised.
1: A woman will face court today over the death of her spouse in the Somerset region west of Brisbane. Georgia Condec reports.
4: It will be alleged the woman struck the 50-year-old Fernvale man with a vehicle on Sunday night. Emergency services were unable to revive him. Police have revealed the woman was detained by neighbours who also attempted to resuscitate the man before officers arrived. The couple's adult child was also present at the time of the alleged incident. The 45-year-old is due to appear in Ipswich Magistrates Court, where she'll face one count of murder, domestic violence and driving while disqualified. Detective Inspector Mick Monago says the couple were known to police and insists there is no ongoing threat to the community. Georgia Condec reporting.
1: Police are investigating a series of violent carjackings in Melbourne's west. With more on that story, Kiara Parker.
5: A group of six armed male offenders, all riding motorcycles, have targeted three motorcycle riders at West Footscray. Earlier this month, a man was surrounded by the group when he was boxed in. The 40-year-old was assaulted and had his bike stolen. It was found burnt out in Wyndham Vale. Around 10 minutes after that attack, another rider was struck with a wrench while being pulled off his bike. Later that evening on Sunshine Road, it's believed the same group approached a female motorcycle rider. The 27-year-old was seriously injured after she was punched, kicked, hit with a baton and tasered. CCTV from that incident has been released as police try to identify the riders involved in the crime spree. Kiara Parker, Melbourne.
1: And Greens leader Larissa Waters is stepping down after just 16 months in the role due to illness. She says a pre-existing kidney disease has worsened in recent months. A party room meeting will be held this week to decide on the next leader. This is Air National News. Essendon's pulled off a major off-field coup, bringing one of the AFL's most experienced football minds to the Bombers. Jordan Tunbridge reports.
6: Premiership coach John Longmire joins Essendon as general manager of AFL Performance.
7: When you have someone like John, it helps attract other people too and take some of the pressure off Mark, and to have that type of person in your corner, that's a brilliant appointment.
6: Bombers great Matthew Lloyd says Longmire will be an invaluable mentor for rookie coach Mark McVay and his assistants.
7: He can coach the coaches as well, and Mark's been in the game a long time but young in a sense in other areas, so obviously they've had a great relationship in their time at Sydney.
6: Longmire departs the Sydney Swans after 25 years, 14 of those as senior coach, spending the past two as executive director of club performance. Jordan Tunbridge, Melbourne.
1: To rugby league, and Panthers star Nathan Cleary has taken to social media to thank supporters following surgery, vowing to make a comeback. Knights hooker Phoenix Crosland has been referred directly to the judiciary for that tackle that injured Cleary, charged with dangerous contact. Wallabies centre Hunter Pezami is facing suspension after being cited for a dangerous tackle in his side stunning win over the Springboks. And Mike Baird is standing down as Cricket Australia chairman after losing support from New South Wales in the wake of the Big Bash privatisation. David Boone will take over the role in the interim. Australian Independent Radio News.
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10: You ever noticed how just one negative comment can stick with you all day? Even amongst 100 positive thoughts, it's just that one negative that we seem to dwell on. Well, in the Bible, in Proverbs chapter 4 and verse 23, it reminds us to pay attention to what we allow into our hearts and minds. It says, it's pretty self-explanatory, but be careful how you think. Your life is shaped by your thoughts. So what you repeatedly dwell on, it shapes how you think, how you speak, how you act, and ultimately how you live. So guard your heart carefully.
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10: Alrighty, my friends. Happy Tuesday and welcome to the daily. We're flying through the week and we've got plenty to look forward to. Chris Toblin has dropped a brand new album and it's unlike, to my knowledge, anything that he's really ever done before. We'll hear from Chris sharing his thoughts on how intentional he was in doing it this way a little bit later on in the show in the news desk. Also, Rachel Lamper has dropped her first new song of 2026. We'll give you a listen and hear from Franny Cash as she unpacks a little bit more the meaning behind her debut as a solo artist, the new album, Here I Am. Tauren Wells, your artist of the week. We're going to hear from him a little bit later on in the show with a deep dive into another one of his songs as we ready for his new live album that drops at the end of the week on Friday. But next, year 12s are heading into what's going to be a really crazy high-stress environment over the next few weeks. It is the pointy end of the year, and in a lot of ways, it all comes down to this. And that may be a little bit unfair to suggest, but as parents, how can we best support our year 12s through what's going to be a really tricky few weeks to navigate at this end of the year? All right, we've got a lot to talk through. Parenting expert Sharon Witt gives her tips and advice next on The Daily.
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0: Hey, tuned in to The Daily. Happy Tuesday. We are just absolutely slamming in towards the end of this year. It's scary how quickly it has disappeared. You blinked and you missed it. But for our year 12s, this is getting to the pointy end. Your parenting expert, Sharon Witt, is with us here in the studio, an author and a teacher, well experienced in this area. Great to have you back on The Daily, Shaz.
1: Oh, great to be here, Cam. Yeah, it's that pointy end now for our year 12s. And if you're a parent of a year 12 listening now, or indeed you're a year 12 student listening in the car, we're wishing you well. But yes, it can feel a lot of pressure those last few weeks, and you've probably not even had time to think about this is the end of my schooling, 13 years of schooling, you know. But there's a few things to get done before we finish the school year out. So first things for parents, just if you've got a year 12 student at the moment, just remind them their final results don't define their intelligence, their potential, or their future. Mm. We want them to do their very best, but we also want to celebrate their effort, persistence, and their progress, rather than constantly, you know, what ATAR do you want to get? What are you aiming for? Just help them remember to put this in perspective, that there are many different pathways post year 12. As parents, as families, this is the time to kind of chat with your year 12 about what support they actually need. Instead of assuming what they need, just ask what would make the next few weeks easiest for you? What could we do? So some students need practical help, some just need space.
0: Yeah.
1: So I remember when my kids were doing year 12 a few years ago, they just wanted space. Just, I know what I'm doing. Our teachers have given us all the kind of clues we need. Just give me some space. But be careful not to turn every conversation into a discussion about school or year 12 too. Yeah. Just check in with them about other stuff, because life isn't all about year 12. So we want them to keep up their sports and their, you know, their social life to a degree. We want them to keep up those other interests. So don't make everything about year 12. When they're going into the exam time, just remember to protect their well-being. So we want to encourage them to sleep well still, regular meals, movement, downtime, connection with friends and family. They're all just as important during exam preparation time. So encourage your child to take breaks without them feeling guilty. They don't need us to be saying, shouldn't you be studying for exams right now? I think that they're at this age now where they really do know what they need to do. They know the structure. They've been very well prepared for exams. So really, it's going to be up to them. I think the nagging or anything that we do from that end is not really going to make or break it. But having said that, watch your child for significant changes in their mood or behaviour or sleep. We do want to make sure that we're checking in on their mental health as well, because this isn't the be-all, end-all. I would also just remind parents, this is not the time to put all that pressure on home. Mm-hmm. Trying to keep your family reasonably calm around that time. Don't be looking at some big parties or big events around that time. We don't have to have grandma's 80th birthday right in smack bang in the middle of exams. We want to make sure that, you know, they're not expected to go to, you know, all those different family events during this time. We want to keep the pressure off. And then having just conversations with your child about what are they looking forward to post year 12. Some are looking forward to a gap year. Some are going to go on holidays, and some are just maybe going straight into another job or something that they're doing. So have conversations about what's going to happen beyond year 12, not just about what's happening here and now. But a big, big congratulations to our year 12s who are listening, who have gotten this far.
0: Yeah.
1: And just remember that there are a lot of people behind you, and whatever path you take beyond year 12, whether you go into university or another job or whatever, just remember that this is just one time that is going to be, in a few years' time, a little blip in your life. So make sure you put it in perspective, but also do your best.
0: Exactly. It'll be in the rearview mirror before you know it, but it doesn't mean it's any less important the next couple of weeks and months. All right,
1: and celebrate that you've, you know, this milestone, it is huge, 13 years of schooling.
0: Absolutely. The Daily's parenting expert, Sharon Witt, great advice as always. Thanks for helping us navigate this one. We'll talk to you soon on The Daily.
1: Thanks, Cam.
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0: On the night you're falling all to pieces, you can bring your lonely heart to Jesus. What if I told you that I believe?
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0: I'm just stubborn like that.
1: Still to come on the Daily Franny Cash. Honest to God, it's been a long night. All right, her debut solo album, Here I Am, has been out for just over a week now. And in a new clip online, she's spoken a little bit more about the album, plus unpacking the title, Here I Am. It's, in a lot of ways, pretty self-explanatory for your first up effort as a solo artist, announcing your arrival, but there's actually a little bit more to it. So we'll hear what Franny's had to say at the news desk in just a moment. But before we do, we're going to log into the Daily Randomizer and we'll link in a song with something that we are celebrating today. And today's celebration deserves all of the accolades, because if you're anything like me, you need multiple of what we're celebrating just to get through every single day. You may be picking up what I'm putting down, but if not, we'll dive into it next at the Daily.
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0: still to come on The Daily, Franny Cash. So tell me why am I always explaining a little bit more about the title of a debut solo album called Here I Am that came out just over a week ago, sharing a release day with For King & Country and Corey Asbury. But first, let's do this.
1: Like right now, I'm going to mix things up a little bit.
0: All right, the Daily Randomizer. We're keeping it random right now. Anything could happen. The next song is at the mercy of our computer here in the studio as we log in, enter some search information. It could be a big hit that you know and love. It could be a deep cut or anything in between based on, according to daysoftheyear.com, the 29th of September, something that we're celebrating today. Oh, this is so good, is National Coffee Day. Oh, it's the beverage that just makes the world go round, doesn't it? There's the aroma, the taste, the energy boost. I mean, a good cup of coffee can make every day a little bit brighter. I'm a long black kind of guy, and have been for a long time. But for many, coffee is their reason for getting up out of bed in the morning. It can be that kickstarter to begin your day, an afternoon pick-me-up, or even just the, man, I got so much still to do at night, I got to have a coffee to stay in this. All right, so let's see what we can do with National Coffee Day, apart from doing the obvious and maybe drinking a cup or two. Two's my limit, by the way. If I have a third, I don't feel very good. Anyway, maybe that's an overshare. I love it. Oh, ain't that the truth? Without a coffee, you're definitely feeling like you need one. This is Jars of Clay. I need you to help celebrate National Coffee Day at The Daily.

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0: All right, Franny Cash has been riding high since the release of her debut solo album. Honest to God, it's been a long night, been a horrified. All right, in this brand new clip online, Franny has taken the time to explain a little bit more about the significance of the album's title, Here I Am.
2: Here I Am is what I imagine the first rays of sunlight sound like after a long, hard night. I went into making this album with a lot of questions and with a lot of skepticism, with a lot of undealt with pain, and I came out with a lot of clarity and with a lot of confidence and a lot of peace. And that's the thing, is God can handle our honesty. He can handle everything. I pray that this music is an oasis for you, a place where you can find that honesty with God and that you can find freedom. I hope you dance around your kitchen, and I hope that you feel weights falling off you. I pray that you find your story in these songs. May this music give you the confidence to look whatever is coming your way face on, and to just say, with God on my side, who can be against me? May you plant your feet, stand a little taller, and say, here I am.
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0: Still to come on The Daily, Rachel Lamper has dropped her first new song this year. It's a new song called Permission. We'll tell you a little bit more about it at the news desk. Plus, we'll have another look at your Asked of the Week, Taryn Wells. Hear him tell the story of this song, God's Not Done With You, as we count down to Friday, the release of his brand new live album called Here Comes the Church. It's 3 days away now. Plus, our daily thought, which actually ties in so beautifully with the sentiment in this song about God not being done with you. Want to urge you to hang on to hope with a saying that has been in my ears for a little while, but we're going to dive into it and get you thinking about the person that you still want to be. There's still time for that. We'll cover this off next hour at The Daily.
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